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is 7 o'clock and this is Silverbirds with a 93.7 Dross. Nigeria is the only country we have. Let's avoid acts that could destabilize the nation. We are one big family. I am David King. First, our top stories. House of Representatives Minority Caucus urges President Tinubu to overhaul security architecture. NAPTIP rescues 96 trafficked Benue children. Plateau State government reaffirms commitment to prioritize the interests of women in the state. And on the foreign scene, Nigeria and Cameroon sign MOU on security. In sports, former Wimbledon semi-finalist Lorenzo Musetti withdraws from Wimbledon. Please stay tuned for details of these and other stories.

0: The House of Representatives Minority Caucus has urgently called on President Bola Tinubu to overhaul the nation's security architecture. The minority leader, Fred Agbedi, who made the call at a news conference in Abuja on Wednesday, said Nigeria is bleeding. The lawmaker said that the life of every Nigerian matters and that politics must take the back seat to first secure the nation. According to him, government exists primarily for the security and welfare of the people, as enshrined in Section 14, Subsection 2B of the Nigerian Constitution. The Arewa Consultative Forum has condemned the alleged arrest, profiling, and threatened deportation of northern women by Ondo Amotekun operatives, describing the action as unconstitutional and discriminatory. The forum expressed its position in a statement issued on Wednesday in Kaduna by its Board of Trustees Chairman, Bashir Dalatu. According to the forum, a widely circulated video showed Amotekun operatives arresting, profiling, and publicly parading a group of women believed to be of Hausa and Fulani extraction who were residing and carrying out lawful activities in the state. The forum said the development represented a dangerous assault on the rights and dignity of Nigerian citizens. The federal government says it will establish dedicated safe spaces in all the 774 local government areas of the country to strengthen protection and support services for survivors of gender-based violence. The Minister of Women Affairs and Social Development, Iman Suleiman Ibrahim, said this during the signing of a Memorandum of Understanding between the Ministry and the National Primary Healthcare Development Agency in Abuja. The agreement, signed in partnership with the New Era Foundation on Wednesday, is aimed at strengthening protection, rehabilitation, and support services for survivors of gender-based violence across the country. The National Agency for the Prohibition of Trafficking in Persons says the agency has rescued 96 trafficked children from Benue and reunited 84 of them with their families. Hembadun Kuma, the newly deployed Zonal Commander of Makurdi Zonal Command of NAPTIP, made the disclosure on Wednesday in Makurdi while interacting with newsmen. NAPTIP had said over 300 children were trafficked out of the state in 2025. Hembadun Kuma said that upon assumption of office, she was confronted with an ongoing challenge of child trafficking in Benue, particularly the trafficking of more than 300 children from Guma, local government area of the state, in 2023. The Plateau State House of Assembly, presided over by its Speaker, Daniel Nanlong, has adopted a legislative calendar for the fourth session of the 10th Assembly. The House resolution followed a motion of notice by the Minority Leader, Joseph Gokum, during plenary on Wednesday in Jos. Joseph Gokum said that Section 104 of the Constitution of the Federal Republic of Nigeria mandates that the House of Assembly sits for 181 days in a year. The Majority Leader called on the House to adopt the legislative calendar for the fourth session of the 10th Assembly, which will run from June 17 to June 15, 2027. The Plateau State Government has reaffirmed its commitment to prioritizing the interests of women in the state. The Commissioner for Land, Survey and Town Planning, Peter Nyamgai, made the commitment while giving the three-year scorecard of his ministry in Jos. He said the ministry is partnering with other stakeholders to ensure that women own land in the state. Peter Nyamgai urged the public to secure their properties by getting a proper document from the state government through the Ministry of Land, Survey and Town Planning. Speaking on the activities of articulated vehicles at the city center, the commissioner said measures are in place to regulate their movement in the city. Rhythm News correspondent Esther Phillips reports that the ministry is collaborating with the Nigerian Institution of Surveyors and Licensed Surveyors for the restoration and installation of survey control signals. The Cross River Forestry Commission has condemned the illegal sale and transfer of lands within forest reserves in the state. The chairman, George Obenechi, made the expression in a statement in Calabar on Wednesday. Obenechi said that such individuals and groups were unlawfully allocating, leasing, and selling portions of land within forest reserves. He said that under extant laws, all forest reserves remain the exclusive property of the Cross River State Government. The Cross River Forestry Commission chairman said that encroachment on forestry reserves undermined biodiversity conservation and sustained efforts to manage forests. The National Broadcasting Commission says its newly unveiled digital broadcasting platform will enhance access to information, stimulate investment, and accelerate Nigeria's digital transformation. The Director General, Charles Ebuebu, stated this in Abuja at the inauguration of the Big Picture Initiative and Free TV Digital Broadcasting Platform. He described the initiative as a new national communication architecture designed to provide Nigerians with equal access to high-definition television, trusted information, educational content, and digital opportunities. Those, he said, were regardless of location or social status.
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0: Welcome back. The federal government of Nigeria and the Republic of Cameroon have signed a memorandum of understanding on security. The MOU was signed by the Minister of Defense, Christopher Musa, and the Presidency in Charge of Defense of the Republic of Cameroon, Joseph Osomon. This is contained in a statement issued on Wednesday in Abuja by the Special Advisor on Media to the Minister, Leah Katung Babatunde. Also speaking, the Presidency in Charge of Defense of the Republic of Cameroon, Joseph Osomon, expressed interest in advancing cooperation in defense innovation and technology and confirmed that a formal proposal framework was currently being finalized to concretize bilateral arrangements in defense technology. Pope Leo XIV on Wednesday hailed a deal on ending the Middle East war announced between Iran and the United States as a result of encouraging work in dialogue and negotiation. The United States and Iran agreed this week to a deal to end the conflict, and Pope Leo expressed his gratitude to those who helped the negotiations. Pope Leo hopes that this agreement will contribute to strengthening mutual trust, security, and stability in the Middle East by promoting path of dialogue and cooperation between peoples, Pope Leo said during his weekly audience at the Vatican. Then to the menus, Call of My Life and Iweala have recorded impressive box office performances, reinforcing the growing appeal of Nollywood productions among cinema audiences. Film One Entertainment on Wednesday said that Call of My Life had grossed more than 574 million naira at the box office, emerging as the number one film of the weekend for five consecutive weekends. The distributor also noted that the movie had become the seventh highest grossing Nollywood film of all time, marking another milestone in its cinema run. In sports, former Wimbledon semi-finalist Lorenzo Musetti has withdrawn from the 2026 Wimbledon Championships to recover from a lingering left thigh injury. Recall that Lorenzo Musetti sustained the injury at the Italian Open in May, and it has made him miss the French Open. Despite rehabilitation progress, Lorenzo Musetti announced he was not ready for full training. And to end the news, a recap of the major headlines. The House of Representatives Minority Caucus has urgently called on President Bola Tinubu to overhaul the nation's security architecture. The National Agency for the Prohibition of Trafficking in Persons says the agency has rescued 96 trafficked children from Benue and reunited 84 of them with their families. And the Plateau State government has reaffirmed its commitment to prioritizing the interests of women in the state. And on the foreign scene, we brought you a report that the federal government and Cameroon have signed a memorandum of understanding on security. And in sports news, you heard that former Wimbledon semi-finalist Lorenzo Musetti has withdrawn from the 2026 Wimbledon Championships to recover from a lingering left thigh injury. The news was edited by Babatunde Ajayi and produced by Diashak Nampan. You can follow us on our social media platforms at Joss937Rhythm on Instagram, X, and Facebook. Nigeria is the only country we have. Let's avoid acts that could destabilize the nation. We are one big family. Good morning. Thank you for listening. I'm David King.
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2: 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I'm your host, Samaila Musa. 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
3: It's so good to have you join us again today. We've been going through a series of teachings with Derek Prince titled Extravagant Love. Yesterday, we saw the costly price at which Christ purchased us back, and how that, for want of a better word, we can only describe that love as extravagant. Today, Derek Prince is going to continue with that teaching, focusing on our inheritance. Let's listen.
4: I've been sharing with you that the love of God for humanity is to be measured by the price he paid for our redemption. To illustrate this, we looked at the two parables in Matthew 13 of the treasure in the field and the pearl of great value. In each case, the purchaser gave all he had, and the purchaser is a picture of Jesus, the treasure, God's people collectively, the pearl, each individual soul. Then in my talk yesterday, I showed how the picture presented in these two parables was literally fulfilled in Jesus. Not only did he give up his heavenly throne and glory and prerogatives and privileges, not only did he leave behind him all that he had owned on this earth, but finally, to redeem our souls, he poured out his soul unto death. For our life, he gave his life. And he did this in the way that had been predicted in the Old Testament. He did it by pouring out his blood. For the Old Testament reveals that the life or the soul of each living creature is in the blood. In fulfillment of the types of the Old Testament, the blood of Jesus was shed in seven successive stages, just as the high priest had sprinkled the blood seven times in the Holy of Holies before the Ark of the Covenant on the Day of Atonement. This is the sevenfold shedding of the blood of Jesus as portrayed in Scripture. First, in the Garden of Gethsemane, his sweat became blood. Second, in the house of the high priest, they struck him in the face with fists and rods. Third, after being before Pontius Pilate, he was flogged with a Roman scourge. His beard was pulled out. Fourth. Fifth, thorns were pressed into his scalp by the soldiers. Sixth, his hands and feet were pierced with nails. And finally, after he had actually died on the cross, his side was pierced with a spear and there came out water and blood. He literally gave himself. He poured out his life, all he had, for our redemption. Today I'm going to speak about what we receive in Christ through redemption, our limitless inheritance. I want to affirm that not only was God extravagant

corresponding to the English word daddy. So we've come into that relationship of intimacy with God the Father, whereby we address him as Abba, as daddy, the Spirit of God himself, giving us this assurance and this confidence. And then Paul goes on about what the Spirit reveals to us of our position in Christ. Verse 16, the Spirit himself testifies with our spirit that we are God's children. The Bible tells us that, but the Spirit of God reinforces personally to each one of our hearts the truth of Scripture. We are God's children. And then Paul goes on in the next verse to explain what is involved in being God's children. Now, if we are children, then we are heirs, heirs of God and co-heirs with Christ, if indeed we share in his sufferings, in order that we may also share in his glory. So when we become God's children, then, as in line with the normal procedure in the human race, being children, we are heirs. We're heirs of God and co-heirs with Christ. Now, of course, there's one condition stated, if we're willing to share his sufferings. That's one of the conditions of being a co-heir with him. We share the inheritance. We also share the sufferings. Remember I spoke about the pearl, how it was the product of suffering. It's important to understand what it means to be co-heirs. It doesn't mean that we, each of us, get a little fraction of the total inheritance, but it means that Jesus, as the first son, has the whole inheritance, and we share the whole inheritance with him. Each one of us has a right to the entire inheritance, which is the inheritance of Jesus. You see, the law of God's kingdom is sharing. We don't each grab our portion, but we all share together all that God the Father has and all that Christ the Son has. Let's look at what Jesus says about this inheritance and how we can know about it. In John 16, verses 13 through 15, speaking about the coming of the Holy Spirit. But when he, the Spirit of truth, comes, he will guide you into all truth. We couldn't grasp this without the Holy Spirit. He will bring glory to me, Jesus goes on, by taking from what is mine and making it known to you. All that belongs to the Father is mine. So all that belongs to the Father belongs to the Son. And the Holy Spirit will reveal to us all that that is. And we are co-heirs. So all that belongs to the Father and belongs to the Son also belongs to us. But remember that it's the Spirit, the Holy Spirit, that's the administrator of the inheritance. If we aren't in good relationship with the Holy Spirit, if we don't receive the revelation of the Holy Spirit, if we don't walk in fellowship with the Holy Spirit, we can be, in theory, children of a king, but we can live like paupers and beggars because we're not entering into the inheritance. But the inheritance is all that God the Father has and all that God the Son has. They share together and we share with them. That's the fullness of what God has bestowed upon us in Christ. He's not stingy. He's not petty. He's not legalistic. He's extravagant. We look now at another scripture which also speaks about the extent of our inheritance, just a little further on in the same chapter of Romans. Romans chapter 8, verse 32. He who did not spare his own son, that's God, of course, God who did not spare his own son, but delivered him up for us all, that's the price that God paid, how will he not also with him freely give us all things? Let's pause and consider the implication of those words. They're all so powerful. When we receive Christ, then with him, apart from him, we receive nothing. But with him, God freely gives us all things. What a tremendous emphasis there is on the scope of the inheritance and on its absolute freedom. We can't earn it. We receive it as a free gift. And it includes all things, all that God the Father has, all that God the Son has. We are heirs of that total inheritance when we receive Christ. And then Paul, again, in 1 Corinthians, speaks to the Christians there, and he tries to show them how rich they are. And he kind of rebukes them because they've been acting as though they were poor, they've been mean and petty and jealous to one another. He says, you people don't realize what you've got. So this is what he says, 1 Corinthians 3, 21 to 23.

0: So then let no one boast in men, for all things belong to you. All things belong to you. That's a breathtaking statement, isn't it? Whether Paul or Apollos or Kivas, don't get hung up with preachers, he's saying. Or the world, or life, or death, or things present, or things to come, all things belong to you. And you belong to Christ, and Christ belongs to God. That's a tremendous thought, isn't it? All things belong to you. Stop acting in a petty little way. Stop being so small-minded, he says. Remember, everything is yours. Remember, it's freely given to us. We cannot earn it, but it's important that we ask the Holy Spirit to enlarge our faith and our understanding. Remember, he's the administrator. And unless the Holy Spirit speaks to us and guides us into the truth, these will just be words. They'll not be reality. It's the Holy Spirit that makes the promises a reality. And then I want to close with a passage from the first epistle of John, chapter 4, verse 16. And I'm going to read it in two different versions. The first one, we have come to know and have believed the love which God has for us. God is love, and the one who abides in love abides in God, and God abides in him. The second version, and so we know and rely on the love God has for us. God is love. Whoever lives in love lives in God, and God in him. Notice the opening phrase. We have come to know and have believed the love which God has for us. The alternative translation, so we know and rely on the love God has for us. I want to point out to you that there are two aspects. One is knowing the love that God has for you. The other is believing the love that God has for you. Or the alternative translation, relying on the love that God has for you. I want to suggest that many, many Christians hear in church scriptures about the love of God. They may even believe them. They may entertain them. But it doesn't become real until we rely on them. Until we really take it seriously that God loves us, that he gave the highest price the universe has to offer to redeem us, and that having redeemed us, he's made the whole inheritance ours. We've got to begin to act like that. We've got to rely on that. We've got to stop being mean and petty and stingy with other people and with ourselves. We've got to learn to be like God, extravagant.
1: God has really given us everything in Christ. Through the sacrifice of Jesus on the cross, we became God's children and thus co-heirs with Christ, sharing in all that belongs to the Father and the Son. Though this also includes sharing in Christ's sufferings. You need to know, believe, and rely on God's extravagant love for you as his child. And as Derek Prince said, stop being small-minded. All things are really yours.
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0: and then we will proceed. And, Coach,
1: this tells about the game.
0: How preparations
1: really
0: have been,
1: very intense,
0: and
1: game.
0: What to expect from your team.
1: And as I said here in the press conference, the wins in this World Cup are very expensive. But today, our players, they show, as I said yesterday, they are ready to play high prices for wins. And we knew that Panama is a wonderful team, very well organized. They play very, very smart, very fast, special. When they start the games, we knew that. So it was our time to suffer, to play with a lot of concentration, invite that to come, start to frustrate them, start to control all the solutions that they have when they go forward. And step by step, with the adjustments that we did during the game, I think we start to control the game, we start to put more pressure on them, force to make the mistakes, and we keep going. That's the way you win. Find the right way to win, and we did it.
2: Find the right way to win, and we exactly did it. Carlos Queiroz, of course, Ghana's coach there, excited about his side 1-0 win over Panama. Very good morning to you. Welcome to Rhythm Sports on Silverbirds Rhythm 93.7. Just why Ghana, our neighbors, are celebrating the fact that they have their opening match on a winning note. Nigeria is being ranked as the second best team not to be at the 2026 World Cup. What do you have to say to that? We'll be talking about that, of course, with England overcoming Croatia in a 6-goal thriller in Dallas. You watch that game, you definitely know that this World Cup is no mean business for anyone who thinks it's just the normal party that you would expect. Of course, we have stories from the world of golf and boxing. All this is in the package this morning. It's Rhythm Sports. My name is Samson Omale. It's great to have you join us this morning. Stay tuned. I'll be back with you with all the details after this timeout.

0: All right, as you do know, the biggest sporting event and spectacle right now is the 2026 FIFA World Cup, and we begin from there because exciting stories are coming out of there. But let me tell you that more than 54 million viewers tuned in across Canada, Mexico, and the United States for the opening FIFA World Cup 2026 matches, featuring the three host nations, highlighting the tournament's unparalleled ability to bring people together and captivate audiences across North America. With a combined 27.5 million viewers, the United States opening match against Paraguay became the most watched football match ever broadcast in that country. Multiple national and international broadcast records were broken across English and Spanish language television, underlining the unprecedented reach and momentum of the first FIFA World Cup to be hosted by three nations. The FIFA World Cup 2026 has made an extraordinary start on and off the pitch, with opening matches involving the tournament's three host nations delivering record-breaking audiences across North America. While more than 1 million fans had already experienced the FIFA World Cup 2026 live inside the stadium, television audiences across the host nation have also reached unprecedented heights, and more than 54 million viewers tuned in to watch opening matches featuring Canada, Mexico, and the United States. Of course, speaking of the record-breaking figures, FIFA President Gianni Infantino said they are witnessing the most historic FIFA World Cup ever. And of course, with 54 million people watching across the world, he says it's just a tip of what is to come for the rest of the tournament. So far, Canada's opening FIFA World Cup 2026 match against Bosnia and Herzegovina also demonstrated a growing nationwide enthusiasm surrounding the tournament. The match attracted an average audience of 3.1 million viewers across English and French language broadcasters, becoming the third most watched FIFA World Cup match featuring Canada's men national team in the 21st century as the country began its campaign on home soil. Of course, Mexico's opening victory over South Africa also set new benchmark. An average audience of 23.4 million viewers made the match the country's most watched FIFA World Cup game of the 21st century. So it's record breaking, record tumbling everywhere. And keep your eyes on. We'll be talking about some of those games so far as the first round of matches are, of course, concluded. But before we get into all of that, Super Eagles have emerged as the second highest ranked national team absent from the 2026 FIFA World Cup. And this according to FIFA Men's latest rankings, ranked 26th in the world. Nigeria trails only Denmark, who occupied 21st position among the highest rated countries that failed to secure qualification for the tournament, being co-hosted by the United States, Mexico, and Canada. The Super Eagles' absence from football's biggest stage has continued to attract, of course, attention from players, coaches, and football stakeholders across the globe, particularly given the team's standing among Africa's elite football nations throughout the world. Former England captain John Terry described Nigeria's failure to qualify as one of the most notable omissions from the tournament, citing the country's football pedigree and wealth of talent. Terry said Nigeria would be a big miss. This is a World Cup for participants who haven't had the opportunity to play in the tournament. I would have loved to see a top team like Nigeria there because they've got some great individuals. They're a great nation. Thank you very much, John Terry, for saying that. But do our football administrators appreciate that? Nigeria missed qualification following a disappointing CAF qualifying campaign, extending their absence from the FIFA World Cup after also failing to reach the 2022 edition in Qatar. Despite the setback, the Super Eagles remain one of Africa's highest ranked national teams. They currently sit behind only Morocco and Senegal on the continent, with Algeria and Egypt completing Africa's top five ranked sides. The rankings highlight the paradox of Nigeria's current standing in world football, a team regarded among the strongest in Africa, but absent from consecutive World Cup tournaments so far. With a new generation of talents emerging and qualifying campaigns for, of course, major tournaments on the horizon, attention is expected to shift towards rebuilding and ensuring the Super Eagles return to football's biggest stage in the years ahead. Let's leave the Super Eagles alone because they are not there. So let's not talk so much about them. Let's talk about those who are there. And of course, I'm making Africa proud. Making Africa proud, not just because of the way they've turned out, but hey, they're doing the world proud also, looking at where we are at the moment. Let's talk about Ghana. The biggest story to come out of the FIFA World Cup, Ghana, Caleb Yerekski scored a 95th minute winner to deny Panama their very first ever World Cup point in Toronto, Canada. With just 6 minutes added on at the end of the match, of few chances, Brandon Thomas Asante raced down the left, beat his marker, and squared the ball for Urikeyi, who tapped it in. The result was harsh for Panama, who had matched the four-time African champions, of course, toe-to-toe in only their fourth World Cup appearance since their debut in 2018. Ghana's next game is against Group L leaders England in Boston on Tuesday, while Panama will be hoping to end their losing World Cup record when they face Croatia in Toronto on Wednesday. Panama almost took the lead inside the first 2 minutes, but Cicielo Waterman's strike was all that was tipped in over by the bar by Ghana goalkeeper Lawrence Atizigi. In the second half, Panama Christian Martinez hammered a shot against the side 19 when only a few yards from goal. And in the closing stages, goalkeeper Orlando Mosquera, up for a late set piece, headed the ball to teammate Ismael Diaz, who nodded straight to Benjamin Asari, Ghana's second choice keeper. Head coach Carlos Queiroz, as you heard at the top of the show, had brought on Asari at halftime after Ziggy suffered an injury when he landed awkwardly in the first period. Queiroz's side created a little before scoring what was the latest winning goal so far at this summer's World Cup. We say big up to Ghana. I mean, having to win. And Ghana is without midfielder Thomas Partey after he was denied entry to Canada because of ongoing criminal proceedings in the United Kingdom. Elsewhere, the Democratic Republic of Congo began their campaign at the 2026 World Cup on a positive note after holding Portugal to a 1-1 draw in their opening group game. Great game. We thought that they were going to capitulate, but they didn't. They held their own as Portugal, former European champions, made a bright start to the encounter and took the lead in the 6th minute, putting the Leopards under early pressure. However, DR Congo responded strongly and were rewarded just before halftime when Newcastle United forward Johan Wiza found the back of the net in the 45th minute to restore parity. The second half saw Portugal dominate possession and create several scoring opportunities in search of a winning goal. Despite the efforts, the Congolese defense stood firm to frustrate their opponents. DR Congo also looked dangerous on the counter-attack, but neither side could find a breakthrough as the contest ended 1-1. My question to you this morning was that if it was the Super Eagles of Nigeria that played against Portugal yesterday, do you think they were won the game? Do you think they were pulled the draw? Do you think they were gotten a point from it? Or DR Congo eventually having succeeded in getting us out at the playoffs from the World Cup qualifying and into the World Cup, deserve to be at the World Cup? And for me, I think all the teams from Africa, possibly aside South Africa, you know, who had some brushing with us, deserve to be at the World Cup. So far, they played so well, and thankfully, they are not doing so badly, as it were. And talk about Cape Verde. Yeah, that goalkeeper whose heroics helped Cape Verde earn a draw against Spain is said to be reunited with his mother, by the way, ahead of their next game against Uruguay on Sunday. And talking about these teams that have done Africa proud, Cape Verde is there. Ghana did it yesterday. Of course, we have DR Congo also pulling a draw. You also have Morocco doing their own thing. Same for the likes of South Africa, Algeria, Tunisia, who did us, you know, batting, if you like. I mean, so far, the African teams have, you know, proven to be one of the you know, opening statements in terms of the tournament. Of course, let's not also forget Cote d'Ivoire. I'll be coming to that because the CAF president has something to say about the African teams after the conclusion of the first round of matches, right? We have the second round of matches beginning today. And before all of that, let me tell you about that Cape Verde goalkeeper's mother. The 40-year-old told reporters after he was voted player of the match performance that his mom, I mean, he's 40 years old, his mom had been unable to attend the World Cup because of the high cost of obtaining a U.S. visa. But she now confirmed that in their home in South Vicente, the arrangement has now been made for her to travel to Miami. Anna Gadida Evora says she's very happy that things are happening so fast, and he's quite happy, and that she's going to see her son play at the World Cup, God willing. Earlier, U.S. House Democratic leader Hakeem Jaffery said that visa fees had been waived and travel arrangement made for the keeper's mother. I mean, it's a telltale sign of what is happening with this World Cup. So much controversy. Why you have a Somalian referee being denied entry, I mean, qualified to officiate the World Cup? You have someone's mother who, you know, is having it difficult, and then arrangement is being made, visa fees is being waived, arrangement for travel is being made. You know, you talk about controversy with this World Cup, you got it all sorted out. I wish somebody would also waive visa fee for me. I wish somebody can also pay my ticket. I mean, I love to be at the World Cup, and there's all the opportunity to be at the World Cup this year. So if somebody's there and you want to act like the way they've acted for this Cape Verde mother, why not? My hands are well open to receive, I mean, the waiving of those visa fees, and of course a ticket, just a return ticket will just do. I'll take care of the rest. What about that? Okay, we understand that Vuzinha's mom will be able to secure a visa in time to attend the game this Sunday against Uruguay. Cape Verde is one of five countries participating in the tournament whose citizens are required by the U.S. government to pay a refundable visa deposit of around $15,000, although fans with match tickets were exempted from the rule in May. Now let's talk about African continent, and of course Africa representative at the World Cup, and we hear of what it's happening right now, because we hear that CAF president Patrice Motsepe is definitely having some things to say concerning African teams who are at the World Cup. President of the Confederation of African Football, Patrice Motsepe, has expressed satisfaction with the performance of African representatives at the ongoing 2026 FIFA World Cup following that impressive display in the opening matches. You want to know what he's saying? I'll tell you after this break. Stay tuned. It's Rhythm Sports on Silverburst Rhythm 93.7 Joss.
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2: Ziyara ta farko a gidan Sirikai na kusan kira ƴan sanda. 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
1: Give it up for the

0: Okay, I was just telling you that the president of the Confederation of African Football, CAF, Patrice Motsepe, has expressed satisfaction with the performances of African representatives at the ongoing 2026 FIFA World Cup, following their impressive displays in their opening matches. Motsepe commended the efforts of Cote d'Ivoire, Egypt, and Cape Verde, describing them and their performance as a source of pride for the African continent. The Elephants of Cote d'Ivoire began their campaign on a positive note with a hard-fought 1-0 victory over Ecuador to boost their chances of progressing to the knockout stage. Cape Verde also impressed in their opening World Cup debut, holding European champion Spain to a goalless draw through a resilient defensive performance. Seven-time champion Egypt equally earned pundits after battling to a 1-1 draw against Belgium in a spirited display. And just yesterday, early this morning, we saw Ghana, of course, pulling that 95th minute winner over Panama. And what about, of course, other teams that have also proven? DR Congo also held Portugal to a 1-1 draw. Exciting results, if you ask me, coming out of this World Cup for African teams. I hope that they'll be able to get into the second round. Unless, at least, my hope is that we get 2, 3, 4 African teams making it through to the quarterfinals. That would be great. Seven-time champions, of course, Egypt are definitely doing their best. As I said, Cape Verde, Cote d'Ivoire, Ghana, and all of that. Now, the encouraging results have raised hopes of a strong showing by African teams at the tournament, with CAF leadership optimistic that the continent's representatives can continue to make their mark on the global stage. In the meantime, a shooting incident in the vicinity of the Cote d'Ivoire national team hotel briefly raised concerns around security at the 2026 FIFA World Cup on Wednesday, though officials confirmed the squad was unaffected and remains safe. Local authorities reported that an unidentified suspect opened fire, wounding two individuals in a near in somewhat a hospital zone close to the Ivorian delegation accommodation. The suspect fled the scene and remains at large, prompting police to cordon off the surrounding area and launch an intensified manhunt. The Ivorian Football Federation moved swiftly to reassure fans and stakeholders, issuing a statement that the incident had no connection whatsoever to the Cote d'Ivoire team at the World Cup or its activities. According to the Federation, all players, technical staff, and officials are safe and accounted for, adding that their preparations for the upcoming matches continue without interruption. The Federation also extended thanks to FIFA and U.S. security agencies for their rapid response and ongoing support, emphasizing that the team's focus remains squarely on this tournament campaign. If this has happened in Africa, they will have said, stop the AFCON. Stop AFCON is the worst thing. Oh, there's security breaches and all that. But you see, a lot of them are playing this down. Nobody's saying anything. And your guess is as good as mine. All right. Three-time champions Alkenemi Warriors of Maiduguri will take on surprise finalists Ikorodu City in the men's final of the 2026 President Federation's Cup, following victories in their respective semi-final matches. On Wednesday, Ikorodu City continued a remarkable giant-killing run by defeating Nasarawa United 4-2 on penalties after both sides played out a 1-1 draw in regulation time at the Samuel Obumneye Stadium in Benin City. The result extended Nasarawa United's difficult history at the venue 5 years ago. The Solid Miners also suffered heartbreak in the competition final, losing to Bayelsa United on penalties after a 2-2 draw. At the Mohammed Diko Stadium in Katsina, Alkenemi Warriors produced a commanding performance to overcome Wicked Tourist 3-1 and secure their second consecutive appearance in the final. The Maiduguri-based side champions in 1991, 1992, and 2024 will now have the opportunity to claim a fourth Federation Cup title. Attention will now shift to the women's competition, where the quarterfinal matches will be played on Thursday across 4 venues. At the Samuel Obumneye Stadium in Benin City, Sunshine Queens of Akure will face Confluence Queens of Lokoja in the opening fixture at 1 p.m., while multiple champions Rivers Angels will battle FC Robo Queens at 4 p.m. Elsewhere, Hotman Queens of Owerri will take on Akwa Ibom Angels in Aba, while in Anyiba, defending league champions Edo Queens will meet Nasarawa Amazons in what promises to be one of the standout fixtures of the round. So, the semi-final result looks like this. For the men's category, it was Alkenemi Warriors who are going into the final after beating Wicked Tourist 3-1. Nasarawa United drew with Ikorodu City. Ikorodu City won 4-2 in penalties, so they are into the finals. The finals will be between Alkenemi Warriors and Ikorodu City. In the women's quarterfinal fixtures that was played, or rather, that will be played today, Sunshine Queens will face Confluence Queens in Benin City. That match is at 1 p.m. Also in Benin City will be Rivers Angels versus FC Robo Queens at 4 p.m. Hotland Queens will face Ibom Angels in Aba at 4 p.m., while Edopins will face Nasarawa Amazons in Anyimba at 4 p.m. All right, we'll take another break, and when we come back, we have some more for you on Rhythm Sports.
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1: Like Julius Caesar, we came, we saw, we conquered. Rhythm 93.7, spot on.

talk about some women football before we go. Zambia under 17 women's national team coach Carol Kayemba has named a 35-player provisional squad for the final round of the FIFA under 17 women's World Cup qualifiers against Ethiopia. The squad ensured and featured a blend of experienced players from previous qualifying rounds and new faces, including England-based midfielder Asha Mwamba, who receives her maiden call-up. Mwamba currently plays for Brighton and Hove Albion and is expected to bolster Zambia's midfield options ahead of the decisive ties. Zambia will now host Ethiopia in the first leg on July 4 at the Lieve Wanamwasa Stadium in Adola before traveling to Addis Ababa for the return fixture a week later. The winner on aggregate will secure a place at the 2026 FIFA under 17 Women's World Cup in Morocco. As part of the preparations for the crucial encounter, the team is scheduled to enter camp in Ndola on Tuesday. The Football Association of Zambia has opted for an extended training program to provide the squad with maximum preparation time before the opening leg. The stage is now set for an exciting showdown as outlets from across Nigeria continue to arrive in Lagos ahead of the forthcoming Commonwealth Games trial scheduled to take place at the Yaba College of Technology, Yaba Tech Sports Complex. With the trials fast approaching, Lagos has begun to witness an influx of competitors, coaches and officials from various states, all eager to secure places on Team Nigeria for the next Commonwealth Games. Outlets from Akwa Ibom State were among the first contingents to arrive in the nation's commercial capital, following closely by their counterparts from Kwara State. Several elite athletes have also touched down in Lagos, adding further quality and anticipation to what promises to be a highly competitive event. The atmosphere around the athletics community is already building, with key officials of the Athletics Federation of Nigeria also arriving in the city. And we have some bit of other stories from the World Cup that we'll be able to take that. But before then, let's see if we can talk about some bit of boxing news, where Rico Verhoeven says his appeal against the result of his defeat by unified heavyweight world champion Oleksandr Usyk last month has been dismissed. A commission agreed the fight was stopped after a bell for the end of the round sounded, but said these did not affect the outcome. Verhoeven, who is 37 years old, called for a rematch and an apology from officials after the heavyweight world title bout in Egypt on the 23rd of May was controversially stopped in the 11th round. Kickboxing legend Verhoeven is in just his second professional boxing fight, troubled the 39-year-old Oleksandr Usyk for a long spell, but a late surge by Ukrainian greats sent the Dutchman to the canvas. Verhoeven beat the count, but a follow-up fury in the closing stages of the round prompted the referee to step in and wave it off, a decision that looked extremely harsh on Verhoeven. Posting on his Instagram page, Verhoeven wrote that the appeal commission confirmed the bell ending around 11 had already sounded before the referee physically waved off the fight. We talk about controversy in sport. There you have one of them. All right. In golf, plans to limit how far golf balls can fly in the professional game have been put on hold by the R&A and United States Golf Association, and other options have been considered to try to solve the game's distance problem. There remains a lack of consensus among golf stakeholders, including the leading tours, their players, manufacturers, and governing bodies who have been anxious to implement change. For the past 8 years, the R&A and USA have been examining ways to counter the massive length modern players such as Rory McIlroy and Scottie Scheffler can generate, especially with tee shots. And that's the much we can take on the show today. I hope you enjoyed it. Tomorrow is another day. We'll be back with more exciting stories around the World Cup. Until then, have yourself a good morning, start of trouble, stay peaceful, and it's bye-bye from me.

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2: 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Even the grumpy Auntie Yamina asked for takeaway.
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All right, welcome. It's Silverbirds for the 93.7 Jaws. I'm yours truly, David King, and it is time for the newspaper review. And talking about the newspaper review, I am going to read you some headlines on some of the dailies, and then we'll take a

0: So everything has to be in tip-top shape for Saturday. All right. Opposition lawmakers berate Tinubu over worsening insecurity and hardship. Yahaya Bello trial. EFCC witness details alleged kickback scheme. Ekiti election will be transparent, credible, and inclusive. And that's according to the state resident electoral commissioner. And no new taxes for fuel and telecom, says FG. FG has decided to do away with the advice from the IMF to introduce fuel tax and telecom tax. Federal government says no, it's enough. We've taxed them too much. It is too much. We're not adding anything new. Thank you very much, federal government. Let's go to leadership. Leadership says federal government rules out new telecoms tax, reaffirms VAT waiver on fuel. Wow. Okay. Stop prioritizing politics over truth. The video fires back at a critic. Parties deregistration. APC government is afraid of elections, says Uche Secondus, former chairman of the PDP. Let's go to the Daily Trust. Daily Trust says IGP orders increased security around Katsina schools. IGP orders increased security around Katsina schools. FG dismisses report on new fuel and telecoms tax. And Minority Caucus accuses Tinubu of prioritizing 2027 politics over security. Man sentenced to death for raping minor in Calabar. A man has been sentenced to death for raping a minor in Calabar. Rape of anybody is no good, whether minor or major. So if it's even minor, it's even worse. But all of them are bad. Okay. Let's open the phone line 0806464 1536. 0806464 1536. Those are the number. That's the number to call. Hello, good morning. Hello. Good morning, please. Can you turn down the volume of your radio set, sir? I can hear myself.
1: Thank you very much. I've done that.
0: Go ahead, sir.
1: Opposition lawmakers are telling the president to sit up. That's a good one. When we see something, something like in the new Abuja here, they should be questioned. There's some security breaches. And some people do not sleep. So I fortunately got Alfred Alabo this morning, the PPRO Francis, and he told me what they have been saying. Look, that young man, the commissioner did not sleep. And for a matter of fact, the DPO spent at the state. They say the death point has been 2 years. And this morning, I'm getting information. Some people are also killed at the Langara site behind the.
0: Hello? Okay. Okay. Hello, good morning.
2: Hello, good morning.
0: Good morning, welcome.
2: Hello?
0: Good morning.
2: Yes, David, good morning. My name is Maxwell.
0: All right, Maxwell.
2: Yes, David, you talk about the increase of secure police in Katsina State by the IGP. Yes. It is a very good one looking at the issue of insecurity to students now. But the issue is how long can we continue in that manner? And how long can students continue to study in fear? That's my question. Thank you.
0: All right. Says how long? And if I'm permitted to answer, as long as necessary. Hello, good morning.

0: Good morning. Good morning.
1: Good morning, my brother. Are you hearing me now? Can I go ahead?
0: Your volume is quite low.
1: I say, are you hearing me now?
0: All right, go ahead.
1: Can I go ahead?
0: Go ahead.
1: I am Barnett Ilyasu from City of Land.
0: All right, Ilyasu.
1: Yes, my input is concerning peace, nation peace.
0: This what?
1: Of Nigeria at large. The issue of insecurity, I have been saying it, and I will continue saying it, is the problem of the politicians nationwide. They are the people, the government knows those principal actors. And the government has the lead of those so-called Nigerians that they don't want Nigeria to maintain peace. And I'm telling you, my brother David King, take it or leave it, accept it or not, call me out or uncaught. As far as there is democracy in Nigeria, I am telling my brother and sister in Plateau State and Nigeria and now, insecurity will never finish. My reasons are, take a look at Boko Haram. More than 15 years, the situation has not been controlled or either eradicated. You move to Northwest, see the calamity happening there. People are living in agony. You come to North Central, see the calamity still happening. Is that the achievement of democracy? You move to the Western part, where is the president that is in Spain? Yes, the situation is becoming unbecoming. So you see, if actually, Mr. President, you know, wanted to control the situation, one night we will do it. My reason is that.
0: All right, thank you very much for your contribution. Let's give others a chance to say something. He's talking about insecurity. He's concerned that the right things are not being done to curb it right away. Hello, good morning.
2: Yeah, good morning.
0: Good morning, welcome.
2: Thank you, this is Bob.
0: Welcome.
2: In fact, our inability to see through to issues in this country is our problem. This is security we are seeing today. Or we kept on seeing since How many presidents have we had after Umaru Mutayadua? Even this security came, started from the north, Borno State, or Borno, they call it. And we have somebody who has been in a military uniform, came into the civilian government, which is Buhari. What did he do with it? During Jonathan, it was all up north. When Buhari came in, all this is spread and is experiencing up to today. This is a military man who has a military experience. You understand me? What did he do? He couldn't serve it.
0: All right. Thank you so much.
2: Now, somebody came in and inherited it. That's the Tinubu. Because the other time, you wake up, it's one local government. You wake up again, it's another local government. Not able to settle to issues are a problem. You understand me? We are not having shame. People have ignored what is called shame. During the one time, you don't allow anything that will stain your state. Not to talk of family. To stain your family name or to stain your state name. Then like this,
0: all right, thank you so much.
2: Killing has become a norm. Some state doesn't allow it in their state. Even like Akwa Ibom, you don't hear something and they are developing. They can start 10 years now or do anything. For some years to come, you see them looking like London. And you that accommodating it, that letting blood in your state, you will be backward. How can foreigners come to invest in your state? By allowing all this thing happening in your state, how can foreigners come? It's unfortunate for a country we have as a Nigerian. Not to speak to issues and let us condemn it in totality. No. Anybody benefiting is benefiting blood money. If you feel you are benefiting today, there is cause upon your generation. If you don't know.
0: Thank you so much. We appreciate. We I appreciate your point of view. We all want Nigeria to become a better country. Thank you. That's much we can take. The next show starts at 8:30 and it is JED. How far? That's Just Electricity Distribution Company. How far? Join us

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0: Good morning, it is Silverbirds for the 93.7 Joss. My name is David King and this is JED Half Hour. It comes away every Thursday from 8:30 all the way to 9. Okay, you already know me, you already know JED, that's Joss Electricity Diffusion Company, PLC. I have the distinguished ladies and gentlemen in the studio who are going to be doing justice to what we have to talk about. Today is going to be a self-introduction start. So I'll start... gentlemen, you agree? Ladies first.
1: Good morning, Plateau State. It's me, your girl, Sarah Tualiu Dauda, the head of corporate communications at JED PLC. As usual, it's good to be here.
2: Good morning, Plateau. My name is Nemesis Hope, and it's a privilege to be here. Thank you for having us.
0: All right.
3: Good morning, everyone. Good morning, Plateau. I'm Edward Jesse. State Lead RPU Revenue Protection, Joss Electricity. Good morning once again.
0: Okay,
4: good morning. My name is Akishudire Ayodeji, the Business Manager of Bukuru Business Unit. I am here this morning to be part of this team and also to speak to the Plateau. Thank you very much.
0: All right, okay. Okay, you already heard the four ladies and gentlemen who are here from the JED this morning. We have Sarah Tualiu, you already know her, she's a super regular, and also Inemesit Hope, and then Mr. Edward Jersey, and Mr. Akinshidere Ayodeji. Did I get that?
4: You got it very
0: I tried.
4: Well.
0: Oh, wow. Too much. All right, okay, good morning. Just introduce us. I know we're going to be talking about energy theft and effects on your operations, of course. When something is stolen from you, it has a way of affecting you negatively, except they stole away your problems. And also have revenue collection and its effect on service delivery. To just introduce the topics for us before we go deep.
1: Yes, as usual, we have come here today in our numbers of carefully selected JED staff who we believe have the competence to do justice to the subject matters we have to discuss today. We have come to discuss with our customers issues surrounding energy theft, a menace that has bedeviled the business operation of JED since inception and is unfortunately increasing by high volumes every day. So it has become very, very pivotal for us to bring to fore these challenges and how it hampers our business operation, our service delivery. You know, we believe that when customers are made aware of all of these challenges, maybe to, you know, convince someone somewhere to repent of such behavior. We're also going to discuss about the importance of ideal payment of bill, 100% of current charge that is made to our postpaid customers. Well, efforts are ongoing to meter all our customers. That's the goal. It's going to make life easy for both the customers as well as the company, you know, by improving the sustainability and accountability and all that. So while those schemes are ongoing, they are still high volume of postpaid customers on our network. So we need to make emphasis on the payment modalities, how it should be improved upon, just so that we can be able to get this business rolling as she should.
0: Okay. All right. Let me come to Mr. Edward. I know revenue is one very important part of any business. If you are spending and then nothing is coming back to balance the other side of the book, it just seems like you're pouring water in a basket. But Nigeria is still coming out of this welfare society kind of mentality. Back in the day, you use electricity. Some people don't even know that you even have to pay for electricity. When I was growing up, I didn't know we had to pay for our phone bills. We just had the phone, we just go and do whatever we like and go. But the bill will come to our daddy, who will go to Nigel office and pay. We won't even know. And so we grew up thinking it was free until...
1: Adulthood came.
0: So many Nigerians are still grappling with the why should I pay for electricity? I'm a Nigerian, I'm supposed to enjoy this thing. But it is now private, and that's what people don't know. It's now somebody's private business, and some people still don't believe they should pay. tell us why they should really have to imbibe that attitude. And many people also waste energy. I think we need to talk about energy wasting too. Somebody's not watching television, the TV is on, somebody's not using the fan is running in the room, the lights are always on, and then you don't want to pay the bill.
3: All right, that's a very nice question. I want to start by laying the foundation of how the whole system works. Okay, so we have the GenCo that generates the energy, and we have the TCN, Transmitting Company of Nigeria, that transmit the energy, and then we have the DISCO that distributes.
0: So it's a chain.
3: It's a chain. Okay, so now when the energy is being generated from the generating station, it's being transmitted by the TCN, and then the DISCO, that is the GED, you know, we distribute the energy across to consumers, which are our customers. So this energy is being bought with money. Of course, in every business, you expect revenue, and you don't expect to lose the revenue. You expect to gain in every business. So these investors buy energy, and they expect that this consumer pay for the energy. Of course, we know the country we are. There is nothing is for free. So this energy must be paid for to maintain the system, operational costs, and there are a lot of things that need to be maintained, our transformers, our networks, a lot of things. So, and taking you further to the issue of energy theft and the wastage of energy, as you said, I want to start by saying prepaid meter is a measuring tool. It measures your consumption. It measures the amount of energy you use. Okay, so when a prepaid meter has been installed to a customer, it's been expected that it manages energy. That customer should be able to utilize what whatever he have paid for. You're expected to, if you pay for it, you use it.
0: Exactly.
3: That is why if you look at the entire system now, a lot of metering exercise is going on.
0: Mm-hmm.
3: Because to curtail this issue of wastage, when you put a customer on direct postpaid customer, he uses the energy anyhow. He does it off his light, he does exactly. It off his fridge, he doesn't do that. And at the end of the day, you will bill him 20,000, he'll end up paying 5,000, 10,000. So who pays the remaining balance? Now you're not start talking about debt. Customer will now ask you, how am I owing? So these are how the issues started. These are the major issues we're having.
0: It starts with just extra 1,000, extra 2,000.
3: Exactly.
0: Before you know it, the person is owing 500,000.
3: Exactly. So what you do basically is just to manage your energy, you recharge your prepaid meter and you use it properly. Whenever you're not at home, you can off your devices, and I don't think you have any issues with that. Where we have issues and begin to have loss of revenue and we have challenges is when you tamper with your meter. When you tamper with your meter, a lot of customers would not want to pay again, so they like to bypass the meter. And when you bypass your meter, of course, when you're caught, there are consequences to that. So it's something that the company generally frown at it, because we lose a lot of revenue from meter tampering, meter bypass, and a lot of future activities. And not just that, I want to also use this medium to tell the consumers the effect of energy theft on their network. It causes overload on your transformer. That's why you see most of the areas, you see low voltages, you see transformer blowing up, because some people are stealing the energy. They have bypassed the meter. The meter was supposed to just give you what you have paid for, but now you're taking more than you've paid for. So you're abusing the whole thing. So with that, you are now causing overload on the network, on the feeder, and it will cause a lot of issues. So meter tampering is something that the community needs to come together and fight it. It's not only the company, it's the community. Because at the end of the day, if your transformer is blown, it affects the entire community.
0: Yes.
3: So it's something that I'm calling on the customers, I'm calling on communities, community leaders to pay attention. If you see something, say something, call our attention. This person is not paying for energy, this person is stealing energy, this person is doing that, so that we can come immediately and handle the situation.
1: That is why as a company now we have we want to move from the era of enforcement, which by the way is still ongoing, but we thought it wise to just utilize other means to curtail these issues of energy theft. And so on that basis an initiative was created just so that it can further buttress our relationship with our customers, as well as make customers accountable for what is going on around them. We want to use the medium to partner with our customers, and so we created an initiative called the Power Watch Initiative. is another name for, you know, the whistleblowing initiative, where members of the public reach out to the particular contact detail we have and have made available to them to report any form of irregularities on our network that they are witness to. As a matter of fact, you know, being a witness to something and you have the power to do make a change about it, and then you hold back onto it, indirectly make you complacent to the act that is being done. You know, so it's a medium where it's a cry for help, for partnership with our customers to join with us and make contacts whenever they see any irregularities around them by reaching out to us on 0911-888-2205, 0911-888-2205, or 0707-470-8467. 0707-470-8467. And there's a catch to this. You get rewarded. You get rewarded. People are cashing out with this scheme. So far, we are getting responses. We're getting you know, called in. These lines are usually busy now. And people, if I'm I want to say that some people have probably derived another source of a side hustle on this, because by the time you report, you're getting minimum of 10,000 naira as a reward. Wow. That's the minimum based on the reward. You get the reward based on the quantum of or the volume of energy theft, the customer category that you report. And so imagine somebody having to, in a day you can make like 10k. If you are able to report as much, you know, so you can make even more. I said, thank you, 100k. You can make more just based on the volume of reports you make, and your identity will be kept anonymous. We are very, very key about that. As a matter of fact, even within the system, a system is managed in such a way that some members of this managing this initiative don't even know who the phone bearer is. We don't even know who is receiving these calls. We don't. So it's designed in such a way that the customer's identity is protected.
0: Wow. Okay. So this whistleblowing initiative is a fantastic one for the people who like to mind their business. You don't want the community to see you as a pop noser or whatever. I'm a bold person. You can just use this number and report the person damaging your network. Because as you're reporting the person, it's not just you making money, you're helping your community. Because when it goes into darkness, you spend weeks and months waiting for JED to come and do something, and then something is not happening, everybody's going to the office. Sometimes some people go in groups.
1: Exactly.
0: And form protests. See, you must repair it. You know, it doesn't work like that way. You have to help so that everything don't go down. Ms. Ayodeji, I want to come to you. And apart from, you know, just energy theft, there are some people that are going to vandalism for their own personal gains. They can vandalize, steal cables, you know, steal parts of a transformer. I know there's a lot you guys are doing in terms of security. You've advised communities to build something around and be watchful and be observant of whoever goes in there. But what more must be done by communities to ensure that they keep their electrical installations safe and away from people that just want to come and plunge them into darkness?
4: Well, as for the issue of vandalism, thank you for the question. It's a menace that has actually befallen the company, and we've actually put so many things in place to ensure that we are able to curtail that. And as well, we have been able to partner with the communities as well so that they can be able to do so many things for us in this aspect. Because if you look at it very well, these installations are with you there in the community. And sometimes everybody will just pay a kind of deaf eye to you, that they don't want anybody to know that they are the one doing this. They don't want to fight their community members. They don't want to come out to come and secure those things. But let me say it this way, that if we don't partner together, the darkness that we are talking about, we are the one that will enjoy it. Because we need to really partner together to ensure that this installation are well kept. And if you notice that anybody is going around your installation, we have actually come up with a kind of security for our own people as well too. If you notice somebody there and you are not sure of the person, you can actually ask for the person's ID card. The ID card that you see, you can use a QR code to even search it to know whether that person is actually our staff. We have given everybody uniforms to wear. We have given them safety boots. We have given them helmets. Our cars, we definitely follow them to those places. We just want everybody to partner with us to ensure that we bring down this crime rate to the barest minimum so that we will not be enjoying darkness rather than enjoying light. I think that will help us a lot as a community and even as a company.
0: I know the federal government has delved into this too. They're ready to help in prosecuting these people who are engaged in energy theft and power installation vandalism and the rest. I think there was an event in 2024
1: yes.
0: or thereabout yes. where there was a sensitization done so that everybody will know that it's not business as usual. But I still want to ask Mr. Udeji, a friend of mine, coming to the show today, the friend said, I know you guys are going to have this show today. Let me just pop this. A friend of mine said he moved into a new house, and then the house was already owing. Unbeknownst to him, he rented the house, and there's a bill on the house going into almost 300,000 and the rest. And then the bill is coming to him, and I'm telling him to pay. That what advice are we giving landlords, especially because of course they are the ones that own the building. Some of them may even know about these bills, but they won't tell the new tenant coming in. The new tenant comes in, pays money, and then he's now meant to pay, or even if he pays 10,000, they'll just give a unit of 5,000 and say that one is for the one you're owing. You know, they start billing him already, a new tenant.
4: Okay, the advice I'm going to give all our esteemed customers, before you enter into any apartment, can you request for the utility bill in that apartment? It's something that we have done over the years to ensure that we sensitize our customers that before you take any house, request for the utility bill in that place. Some of these are landlord, they will collect the money. They know that the outstanding is there. They will collect it, request for it. And if you request for it and you are still okay with it, you want to come into the house, I will advise you to come to the nearest JED office, approach our customer care center and let them tell you what to do whenever you find yourself in such a situation. Our doors are open. We are open to anybody to come in, to come and speak with us, to come and negotiate with us, so long you are going to pay the outstanding, because the electricity that we are talking about is not free, and those outstanding we cannot write off. So please, if you want to go into any apartments, from JED, we are saying to you that request for the utility bill and ensure what is there. If it is possible, let the landlord settle it before you come into it, so that you not come and inherit a liability that you know nothing about. Thank you.
0: All right, madam, in accounting, there's something we call bad debt, you know, which is usually written off after some years. And some people have said, don't worry, let's just keep servicing this debt. One day, JED will write it off. Can you burst
1: that write-off, sadly, it not going to happen. It not going to happen on the basis that these are liabilities on the company. And we cannot give what we don't have. This debt, as a matter of fact, before the government on the electricity market, is incurring some volume of percentage on interest against the company. But that does not apply to the customers. We recently initiated a debt repayment scheme where a large volume of our customers were enrolled in this scheme, basically to repay in installments, in a very well comfortably structured installments, where customers that are owing the company will be paying over a period of, in fact, a very lengthy period of time, you know. So in order to manage this issue of debt, we want to implore our customers that they should ensure that if they have any form of discomfort about the bill or the debt we're talking about, and they want to seek more clarity on it, they should come forward to our offices and understand the debt. Somebody was saying, I vended a particular amount and I cannot get the volume of the, how did this debt come about? What is the debt? Yeah. What's the composition? What's that thing that made up this debt? Yeah. It was born out of non-payments. You see, whenever we come on air, we keep telling customers, pay 100% of your current charge. Pay 100%. I'm sure you bear witness to that. 100% of your current charge every time. Because it is due to all of these gaps that accumulate over the years And then now we have, and then you also bear witness that we've had several debt discount promos, mm-hmm. debt validation promos over the years, where we give customers the leverage to come up and own up to these debts. And then we even give them discount. If they're able to pay certain amount, they'll get discounted over time. And so these were in preparation for this transition. Mm-hmm. And now it has come. And then there's also the debt for preloaded units. For preloaded units, over the years, sometimes ago, there were some meters that were installed for some customers. And these meters came with preloaded units, mm. typically from 20 to 100 units.
0: Wow.
1: That is supposed to be paid for. So we used the opportunity of this debt enrollment scheme to also enroll customers that are indebted to us based on their preloaded units as well.
0: Okay. Before we open the phone lines for one or two people to call in and be part of this interaction, I want to ask Mr. Edward Jesse. The journey of 1,000 miles, you see, begins with a step. Most of these people just see their debt alone. They are so scared they don't even want to start. But the thing is about just starting, yeah? Start at least, make the first payment, make the second payment, and then it starts reducing. But many people don't want to take that first step. Why?
3: The thing is,
0: it's just like when I was coming to the University of Jos, I was like, how am I going to survive? I don't know anybody in Jos. And before I knew it, in fact, it didn't finish in the blink of an eye.
3: The thing is, naturally, nobody likes to pay off debt that they don't understand how it comes about.
0: Mm.
3: Like in most cases, you find out, as we said earlier, these people, especially the renters apartment, the landlords, don't take out time to explain to the tenants the situation of the electricity bill. As Mr. Ayo said, whenever you're going into an apartment or into any, you're renting any building, you should be sure of the electricity bills. Ask questions. In fact, I usually advise, aside from your bill in the house, come to our nearest office, request to see the RPU department, the Revenue Protection Unit, and request that you want them to come and check the meter of the house. That is very, very important. You don't know who have stayed in the house.
1: Mm.
3: Somebody who have stayed in the house might have tampered with the meter.
1: Mm.
3: And now you've paid for the house. Probably you've paid for 2 years.
1: Mm.
3: And maybe during our inspection, we'll now come and get you. You're going to be billed another extra money. That is not even part of the debt we're talking about.
1: Mm.
3: So it's a lot of issues now that I'm currently dealing with.
0: Okay. So let's take a call or two, maybe one or two persons who have a thing to say. 080-6464-1536. Hello, good morning.
5: Good morning. This is Musa Gideon from Harbor Katako.
0: Okay, Musa Gideon from Katako. Welcome. Go ahead.
5: The problem is this, neighbors. You cannot solve their problem. Whatsoever it is, they must complain. Number one, Nigeria Power Electricity Company, this power holding company. When it gets spoiled, they will tell the community to contribute money for repair. And when they repair, the community will come for them to collect. That's my problem with them.
0: Musa, hold on. First of all, let's start by you turning down the volume of your radio set. And let me welcome you to the program. And two, you started with two defunct companies. We're talking JED here, not NEPA. NEPA died in natural death so many years ago. All right, you can continue.
1: Thank you. Well,
5: yes, I'm still talking.
0: Yes, go ahead.
5: This NEPA, they said it's provocative.
0: Yes. To JED, just electricity.
5: To us here, it's worse. Like Amokatako, we are now 3 months without light.
0: 3 months?
5: So we need them and blow the electricity, and they are expecting the community to repair it.
0: Okay.
5: So I'm thinking, you have a machine for a car that is spoiled. You carry a passenger. You expect the passenger to repair the machine for you?
0: All right, okay. Thank you so much, Musa. Let's respond to your query. Thank you very much.
5: Thank you.
0: All right, so I think their transformer was vandalized also, and they're saying somebody's asking them to pay.
1: We always discourage payment of any sort, that is towards fixing of any of our faulty network or infrastructure, we always discourage payments, because some people will just see it as opportunity to just defraud members of their communities by going around and start charging people, bring this money, they said this, they said that, they'll be, you know, making some stories that are not true about they call them electricity committees and all that. So we don't encourage that. Do not pay any form of money at all in any amount to anybody or any JED staff for the sake of fixing any damaged or faulty network. What we encourage in cases where we are unable to swiftly fix all of this network, which is usually not intentional. It is based on paucity of funds. The company, you know, is struggling right now we can't even be able to account for the energy that is my brother here spoke about, the value chain. We can't even finance the quantum of energy that is being allocated to us as a company, you know. So we take the fixing of our infrastructure in phases based on our competence, based on our financial competence or availability of funds for us to do so, you know. So in cases where customers cannot wait as it is and they want to come together to support the company, there are regulatory directives to this. By that, you know, the power sector is a highly regulated sector.
0: Yes.
1: And so these issues are aware, the regulators are aware that these challenges exist, and as such they have made some regulatory procedures for customers or members of the public that want to, you know, invest on our network to do so. So if you want to do anything like this the caller has spoken about, come to our office. Let's have it documented. Don't just sit in your community and contribute money to somebody that will defraud you. Come to our office. Let's discuss the modalities that we even have this payment refunded to the communities. Because we know that it's not a contribution that is made in bulk by one person. It is made by various members of the community. So we have them enlisted. When they come, okay, you come, we'll list who and who contributed. What is the electricity bill of this person, of this person? So we'll find a way to break even, such that everybody would be refunded, would benefit from it. But it first must be documented.
0: Yes.
1: They have to come to our office if they want to do anything of such.
0: All right, let's take another call before we are fast running out of time. But hello, good morning.
6: Good morning, my brother.
0: Good morning.
6: My name is Elias from System Flag.
0: Okay, Elias, you again.
6: I am congratulating my brothers and sisters in the platform.
0: Thank you.
6: Yeah. Can I go ahead?
0: Yes. We are talking electricity now.
6: The issue of energy.
0: Uh-huh.
6: You see, I would want to call the attention of my brothers and sisters together with you in the studio. Is that? They have forgotten something. And it's very significant. And it has not been put into practice. Look, the philosophical idea whose guided principle says, I pledge Nigeria, my country, to be faithful, loyal, and honest, to serve Nigeria with all her strength, defend her unity, and uphold her honor and glory.
0: Your point, sir. Your point.
6: Is the energy there? Look, Niger Republic, it's Nigeria that we are surprising them with life. And they enjoy their life that is steady. But Nigeria is very unfortunate. Let me tell you one latest development forever. Maybe they are not aware. Hence, the late governor of Oyo State, late Chikpola Eke, was killed because of that problem of energy.
0: All right.
6: Electricity. Still, when you are talking of energy in Nigeria, to me, I for one, Iliaku, I am telling you, take it away, leave it, accept it or not, call me or uncall. I discredited.
0: Thank you, Mr. Eliasu. Thank you for your point of view. I appreciate you. Thank you so much for taking us down memory lane. And we've heard your contribution. It says that we give light to Niger Republic. Yeah, but I think Niger Republic pays. you know, always talk about receiving. What about you giving? It makes the business very, very exciting. Well, you know, time flies when we're having so much fun, especially when we're talking about energy and power and JED. Time has flown by again.
1: You mean it's 30 minutes already? we're going to make effort to expand the duration of this program.
0: That would be my pleasure. It would be nice so that we can have these feedbacks, and I'm sure they will be very exciting. Thank you so much, JED, for coming to the studio this morning to talk about energy theft and revenue collection, two very important aspects of the operations that are negatively and positively affecting them, and you can play a big part. Thank you, sorry, to Aliu Dada, Corporate Communications. Thank you so much for being here.
1: Yes, thank you very much. So glad to be here.
0: All right. Inemesit Hope, thank you so much again. You refuse to say a word.
2: Okay, well, I just want to tell our customers to follow us on all social media platforms. They can join us on our Instagram on Official JDPLC, and also on X, Official JDPLC, and also on Facebook at JDPLC. And you can join us on our website www.jdplc.com, and also we have our customer care phone number on this social media, so you can join us and reach out to us even without coming to the office. We are always active listening to your complaints.
0: They are super fast responding to queries on social media, so please use that platform too. And then if you've seen something good, always you can also give them the feedback. It's not always about this. You can also encourage. Thank you so much. And Mr. Edward Jesse, thank you so much for coming to the studio. Mr. Akin Shidere, are your DG? Good. Thank you so much for coming to the studio.
4: Thank you very much, David King. And just to leave behind with our customers out there, please pay your bill today so that we can serve you better tomorrow.
0: Exactly.
4: It is very, very important.
0: Exactly.
4: You need to do that. Thank you very much.
0: That's the entire side of our production today on JED Half Hour. Join us again next week for another episode. Stay tuned.

0: song of goodwill.
1: Although no case of Ebola has been reported in Nigeria, we must remain observant following the outbreak of the disease in Central Africa. Ebola is a serious illness that can spread through direct contact with the bodily fluids of an infected person. Well, there's no cause for panic. 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
1: Idan har farin yana da sauti a Nigeria, to tabbas zai kasance daidai da wannan. 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

0: 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Every Thursday, we are here 9:30 a.m. till it is 10 a.m. and we have conversations around your environment, practical, very effective things that you can do to ensure that your environment is clean, because when your environment is clean, you also live healthier. That is what we do every Thursday on Clean Culture Clinic. And today we'll be having a very interesting conversation. The rainy season is here, and of course for a lot of people, or for some people, the rainy season is a much needed relief for them, a relief from the heat, of course greener surroundings, and also for the people who farm, it's just like a very good time for them. But we also have to admit that there are a lot of challenges that comes with the rainy season, especially for our homes, especially for our communities. And this is a time where we get to see and live with a lot of pests. And so today we're going to be looking at how we're looking at the common pest, right? Common pest that would have, and how we can prevent them, especially during the rainy season. And this morning we have the CEO of Spotlex World Environmental Solutions Limited, Mr. Femi Kinrin, with us in the studio. You're welcome, sir.
1: Thank you very much.
0: 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And just before we get into the conversation today, just give us a brief overview, an overview of Spotlex World Environmental Solution, especially for the listener who is just here in Spotlex World for the first time.
1: Okay, thank you very much. Spotlex World Environmental Solution, as the public already know, and of course as the name implies, that we want the world that is spotless. And we solve every environmental related problems. We bring solutions. So when you have a challenge, as it has to do with your waste management, with your cleaning, with your pest control, with you need to get trained on the area of environment, you want to manage your septic system, like evacuation of your sewage, you want to do your gardening service, you also have things that you need to buy in order to be able to take care of your environment, either a lawnmower, brush cutters, mop buckets, dustbin, trash bags, anything you need to do, consumables and tools, as well as equipment for environmental management, Spotlex World is a place to come to. And of course, another thing we have also introduced now, back to the Plateau Market, is our mobile toilet services. So when you want to have your party and you need to actually have some outdoor toilets, please just call us. We are just a call away from you, and we will provide you with a mobile toilet that you can use. It's one thing that is not yet a common in the Plateau environment, but then it's another business, another angle of the business, so that we try to avoid a situation whereby people will begin to do open defecation, sure, at party centers and all of that. Yeah. I know, like we will say, shit with sense.
0: Absolutely. All right. So in the course of this conversation, if you have questions, you can call 080-6464-1536. If you want to make inquiries, you can call 080-6464-1536. Now, why do we tend to see more pests during the rainy season?
1: Okay, there are many pests that are actually aided by the season. That their rate of activities tend to increase, their rate of reproduction tend to increase. Let me say, for instance, mosquitoes. Mm. For instance, mosquitoes thrive and they multiply more in stagnant water. So in the rainy season, there are more of stagnant waters than you could find in the dry season. You look at pests like housefly. Yeah. They thrive more in damp area. Mm. Especially on damp dustbin. So the waste bin and the dump areas tends to get wet more than the usual during the raining season. For instance, you talk about snakes during the rainy season. That is when the environment gets bushier, and an untidy environment actually encourage them more. This is also the season that the rain and the flood from the rain push them out of their hideouts, and so they actually want to come inside the houses more often than not. Pests like termites at the rainy season would get softer, the ground gets softer, so it actually provides more opportunity for them to actually want to eat, because they eat softer woods more than they will eat hard wood. So there is a lot of these things that actually reproduce more at the time like this. And we can just continue to name them over and over. So the reason that they get increase at the season like this is because the weather and the atmospheric condition actually help it, either their reproduction or them coming out from wherever they are hiding.
0: Let's talk about mosquitoes. That's like the first thing that you mentioned. You know, for some of us, we do know that stagnant water attracts mosquitoes and all of that. But in cases like this, sometimes we just say, oh, it's their season, you know, there's nothing that can be done about it. But is there anything that we can actually do to actually stop the breeding of mosquitoes, especially in our spaces in this season where it's damp, it's going to be, you know, raining and all, and you'll definitely have them? Is there anything we can do?
1: Well, of course, there's a lot of things you can do, or there's a lot of things we can do. When you know the cause of a thing, then you will also be able to know how to tackle it. If you don't have stagnant water around you, you are not stopping the rain. You are not a rain breaker, or a rainmaker, as the case may be. So, but then ensuring that the rainy season don't actually cause stagnant waters around you. We were in a particular facility to carry out pest control recently, and while we're doing our inspection, and I told the person, I said, look, you have so many used tires in your compound, and this used tire gathered a whole lot of water in them. These are tires you have used for your vehicle. They are no longer useful. Now, why not discard them? Now, you kept them here and there within your compound, and so there are stagnant water inside it, and it begins to breed a lot of mosquitoes. So that even if you do the chemical control, it can only take care of maybe about 20 to 30% of the need. You don't know, there's what we call IPM, integrated pest management. So it means that pest control is done more with a biological control rather than chemical control. And it is an activity that should be done by both the professional and, of course, the recipient of the service. So I said, look, please get rid of all of these tires. So he said, the issue is that these tires, they are expensive, but then you have actually used them up. And so you are not going to put them on your cars anymore. Now, part of what he has complained about was the fact that, yes, many people have actually come, and in fact, it's as if mosquitoes do increase as soon as they fumigate. So I said, well, our own services is different. That's why we will not tell you this is what you are going to pay, or this is what is going to be done, until we have come to actually inspect. Because I said that, like last week, I made it clear that pest control technicians are just like preventive medicine doctors, that we actually prevent you from actually getting falling sick. So, and there is no way a doctor will tell you this is the solution to your sickness without diagnosis. Mm-hmm. So when we come to diagnose your environment, we see what is actually bringing about this thing. So I said, look, this is the thing. So maybe those who have been doing for you before, they are not professionals, so they don't even know what is causing it. So take care of this. Now, some other time, some people like flowers, and they have flower pots all over the place. So when they have flower pots all over the place, and the water that gathers, I mean, under the flower pot is actually a stagnant water. Some people don't actually turn it off for weeks, for months, even years after years. It's just there. And you are enjoying that you are seeing the flowers. It's good that you have those flowers, but then those stagnant water under the flower pot is actually a breeding ground for mosquitoes. Sometimes it is inside our kitchen. So now, during the rainy season, maybe some people tend to use more water because the water is readily available in the borehole and whatsoever. So there are leakages, in the kitchens, under the kitchen sink. You are not mindful of that. You don't care about it after all. There's a lot of water. So at the end of the day, those places are part of the breeding grounds. So the season itself, gather a lot. You could just have a place within your compound that is a bit lower than other parts of the compound that just little water do settle. Or maybe when the rain falls, it flows to a particular area in your compound and the water gathers and don't go away. So all of those places, form sediment. Sometimes you have some kind of buckets, you have pots, you have containers within the compound. I think it was on Saturday when the place these people used to have a fish pond. And so their fish pond, these are big tanks that they normally use for fish pond. So they no longer use it as fish pond. So, but then it is just somewhere, or they are just somewhere within the compound, and there is a lot of water inside it. I said, look, just turn this water, turn it off, and cover, turn the container upside down so that it does not gather water unnecessarily. So those are the things you enjoy when you actually work with professionals, that they will not only come to help you treat this thing, but they tell you what is the cause so that you can take it away. Because yes, there are people who will not want to tell you what the cause is, so that you keep calling them. But that is not actually our own essence in the environmental management sector. That's not why we come into it. We actually want you to prevent some of these challenges, because whether you call us or not, some other people will definitely call us. We prefer that we treat your problem once, we give you a solution once, and we keep moving.
0: So from what you have said, especially for this season, and I think mosquitoes are something, this is something that a lot of people deal with. So it's not just about the chemical. Sometimes there are certain things that you should do. You know, sometimes it's not just, okay, chemical, try this, try that. You know, you keep trying every solution that comes your way. Meanwhile, there are certain things that you can actually do to prevent them. So,
1: yes, very well. You see, is it not better that you are not sick than for you to say you are sick and you are taking drugs to heal the sickness? It's better that you are not sick, right? So that is also how it is also better that you prevent the pest from actually coming than to say, oh, come and use chemical to tackle it. You see, because chemical use is actually as the last resort. Chemical use, because the reality is this, to a very large extent, even when we say it is a public health chemical, it's public health friendly, it doesn't also mean that you should use too much of them. Yeah. Because remember that even a public health chemical, that the pest over time even do develop resistance against some chemicals. That's just the reality, except for professionals who know how to go about it. So maybe we leave that for those who want to come for trainings on pest control, and we actually tackle that.
0: All right, so now let's talk about snakes, because this is also the season where we have a lot of these. And then you mentioned at the beginning that they'll likely come outside and enter our homes. So what should we be doing, especially to prevent them from entering our homes? And is there anything around us that we should pay attention to, that we should clean as soon as possible, take out?
1: Very well, there's a lot of things to actually to pay attention to when it comes to reptiles, to snakes. For instance, let me say, before I even talk about snakes, let me talk about some other classes of reptiles. Some people come and say, look, oh, we have wall geckos in our houses, and some people even believe that they are demonic. And I said, look, wherever you find, wall geckos, it's simply because there are insects. Because insects are their food. So when you actually fumigate against those insects, and you are able to distract those insects from your spaces, if there are no insects, that means there is no food for them to eat. And so when there is no food for them to eat, they will actually naturally relocate to wherever there is food for them to eat. Okay, now let's now come back to the issue of snake, the baboon reptile that everyone is afraid of, you will most likely not see snake just stay in a place that is clean. It's going to be unusual for you to just come and see snake on this table like this, staying there for long. The only reason snake could come and just stay here on a clean table like this is probably because it's just trying to receive some kind of heat to warm itself up. So it's just going to be quite temporary. Then it moves away. But more often than not, snake will want to stay in places that are bushy, in places that are that have crevices, that have places they can hide. They remain there. Yes, they occasionally come out to look for what to eat, and they go back to those kind of places. So when you keep the lawns around you very low, that they know that they are quite visible here, they won't stay there. They will naturally relocate. You have pile up of junks around your home. Oh, this one, I don't want it to waste. I actually use money to buy it. It might be useful one day. Exactly. You know, like there's a Yoruba adage, you know, let me just say it in English, that, oh, it will be useful sometimes. It will be useful one day. Makes you become like a mad person. So because we feel this thing will be useful one day, but then you have forgotten the fact that it can as well attract certain things that will not, that is worse than the use, the usefulness of that particular thing. So why not get rid of them? So you have a whole lot of, places that have dirt, things to declutter, and you do not pay attention to it. Places that if snake enters here now, for you to find it is just going to take the grace of God. So they will naturally come to hide around those places. Sometimes you pile up stones in places in your house. So they would naturally enter, under stones, under rocks like that, because they know you cannot easily access them to kill them there. Mm-hmm. So all of those things are things we should pay attention to. Keep your immediate surrounding very clean. Cut your grasses. I watched a short video yesterday where someone was saying, was actually demystifying the fact that we believe that tobacco leaf will naturally repel snakes. So, and he actually did, I wouldn't call him a snake charmer, but then he was holding snake, live snake, and he put the snake around tobacco leaves. And the snake was just like, nothing is happening. So maybe it used to happen those days that tobacco leaves do repel them. But like I said earlier, that there are things that even pests develop resistance to. So, when they get to understand, we used to run away from this thing before, but after all, it's not killing. No, there was this story of a lion that was actually caught and was living in the midst of dogs, living in the midst of goats. So the owner of the goat would naturally take the goats out, to the field, to go and eat. And sometimes they just go by the water brook like that, where there is a green pasture. So, but then this lion was always, in their midst, and was beginning to see itself as if it's a lion. It's a goat. And so each time the lion was coming from the other side of the river, all of them would take to their heel and they would run. Until one day, the lion saw its own picture, its own image from the mirror, the mirroring effect of the stream. And said, look, the things we are running away from, actually look like me. I look like this one. And it refused to run away on that day. And so when the lions came, of course, lions don't eat lions. So they actually realized, this is one of us. So when you realize that something cannot kill you, you don't run away from it. So maybe now tobacco leaf, maybe snakes have not discovered that tobacco leaf cannot actually do anything to us. So when you keep your environment clean, they will naturally migrate to other areas that are not as tidy as your own area. And of course, for your own home, make sure you block every area that snakes or anything, whether snakes or rodents, can enter through. Because another thing is this, wherever you see a lot of rodents, you can be 100% sure that there are snakes there. Only, I think it was day before yesterday, our team worked in a particular house. And so when we went for the inspection, and we told them, please block all of these things. And the volume of rat droppings we saw there, we told the person, we said, look, we are very sure that there are snakes in this house. He said, well, I've been seeing rats, but I've not seen snakes. So we had to carry out pest control there. And of course, to now start cleaning the place, to be also be able to do rodent control. And just like we said, he had never seen snake in the house. But at the moment we start decluttering the place, we found snake inside his bedroom. Mm. So where you have rodents, please don't sleep on that. Take care of the rodent as much as possible. Block every area that anything could intrude into your houses. Check under your doors and see if there are gaps there that anything could pass through. Check beside. Is there any gap there? Check around your window. Then also ensure that the walls towards your window are not too coarse, not too rough for some of these reptiles to be able to crawl through. So because if it is smooth, they are unable to actually crawl upward. They can't move on smooth surfaces. But then once they are rough, they are able. So sometimes we think it is, we're actually doing some aesthetics. Oh, let me make this one rough. But then you must think about the effect of any form of aesthetics you are doing. In your compound, ensure that there are no places that things can just easily hide. Throw things away, sell some of these things as much as possible so that it does not become a problem to you. If there are things you must not, you cannot sell, make sure you keep them in areas that, like storage, where things that are dangerous to your health will not be able to also find access to.
0: All right, so you can just share your number with us because I know a lot of people will not agree with it. Because if you go to most of our homes, we have a lot of things that we have kept from 5 years ago. We don't know when we are saving them for rainy days, and it has not rained yet. So, but I hope this just helps us to do
1: yes.
0: with all of it.
1: So, many may not want to agree, but then you must choose which of the options you want, whether the option that they might be useful one day or they are dangerous to you all day. Choose one. No, like I said, that you cannot sneeze and yawn at the same time. One will have to wait for the other. So it depends on which of those things is actually more important to you. Is it your health or what you might need or may never need? And of course, even if you know you might need them, there are better ways to actually keep certain things. So there are things that you might need and you just throw them carelessly. Sometimes you say, put things in such a way that they are not directly resting on the floor. Stack them on certain things that you know that, it's going to be difficult for anything to actually climb and hide under. Mm-hmm. You know, sometimes you may need to barricade them. Sometimes you may also need some kind of chemicals that you put around some of those places you think you have kept things you may need to be able to repel the pest.
0: I love this chemical option. We have it at Spotlex World, right?
1: Yeah, very well.
0: This solves this problem for
1: so
0: us.
1: If you must keep those things,
0: exactly.
1: Then there are chemicals you can also put to barricade and repel some kind of pest.
0: Also, you talked about the fact that there are certain things that we thought they can actually repel snakes and all of that, but then it doesn't work. Do you have some of these things at Spotlex World? And also share your contact with us, because there are certain people that would definitely need to fumigate their spaces as soon as possible so they can also reach you.
1: We have we have different kind of repellents in the Spotlex World Environmental Solution. Our number is 0803 700 2250 0803-700-2250. So there are chemicals that will repel. We also have chemicals that will also regulate the growth of this pest. You see, it's one thing for it to repel, but remember that when it repels from your own space, it goes to another person's space. So, and the truth is that when you repel them, you know, there's this Bible says that when a demon leaves a particular host, it goes away. Then after some times, it tries to come and check if its host is vacant. When he sees that the place is vacant, he said he goes to invite seven other spirits more wicked than itself. And the end of such a person will be worse than the beginning. So when you repel them and you have not regulated their growth, you have not been able to kill them, you have not been able to terminate them, they could go, and sometimes they come back to check, is this place still vacant? Is it accessible to us? When it is accessible to them, they also come to attack. And that's why you need professionals as much as possible to be able to tell you what will give you a permanent solution. Now, we have what we call insect growth regulators. Insect growth regulators are some kind of chemicals that when you apply in your home, especially during your fumigation, it will not allow some of these insects to be able to replicate themselves. You remember things like bed bug, they multiply in thousands. Let's talk about cockroaches, for instance. A cockroach will lay a minimum of 50 eggs, and each egg, when hatched, will also be able to lay a minimum of another 50. And like that, it can be much more than that, depending on the species of the cockroach. But then there are insect growth regulators that will not allow the eggs to be able to hatch. So when the eggs are unable to hatch, then there's no way they can reproduce. So the ones that are already alive, when you apply those chemicals, they are unable to lay eggs. So before you know what is happening, you know, cockroaches actually have their own lifespan. So when the ones that are alive cannot lay eggs, and the eggs that are laid cannot hatch, so before you know what is happening, you can beat your chest to say, look, I won't have cockroaches around here, except if it is introduced from another place. And when they come in contact with that same surface, you have applied those IGR, not internally generated revenue this time around, but instead growth regulator. So you will realize that even when they come, they are still unable to reproduce. So, I mean, those are part of the ways we can actually take care of some of these challenges. And lots more of ways. Maybe when you need more, please just contact Spotless for the Environmental Solution, and we'll give you the solution.
0: All right, thank you so much for sharing with us today, sir. Thank you so much for joining us too.
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3: It is 10 o'clock. I am David King, and here are the stories so following this hour. The federal government is accelerating efforts to attract private and international capital to unlock green finance opportunities for environmental sustainability. Minister of Environment Balarabi Lawal said this in Abuja during the 2026 Nigeria Environmental Summit today. Balarabi Lawal, who was represented by Salihu Usman, the prominent secretary in the ministry, said a green transition is essential to building resilient societies. The National Agency for Food and Drug Administration and Control on Wednesday said plans were already in motion to begin the second phase of the enforcement of the sale of sachet alcohol in the country. Martins Iluyomade, the Director of Investigation and Enforcement of NAFDAC, disclosed this at a news conference in Lagos. He also said the agency had completed the first phase of enforcement targeted at manufacturers. The agency began enforcement on the ban of sachet and 200 ml PET bottle alcoholic drinks in January. The police command in Lagos State has reviewed security measures at Pan Atlantic University, Lekki, following a viral video involving masked individuals. The Commissioner of Police, Lagos State Command, Fatai Tijani, led the assessment visit on Wednesday. The visit followed footage showing two masked individuals emerging from a nearby forest, raising security concerns. A statement by the command spokesperson, SP Abimbola Adebisi, confirmed the development in Lagos. On the foreign scene, the U.S. and Iran have released the text of an interim agreement their presidents have signed to end their war on Wednesday. However, U.S. President Trump has threatened to resume attacks and kill Iranian officials if they fail to honor their commitments. President Trump, attending the G7 with other leaders in France, also withdrew at least one of his stated rationales for attacking Iran in the first place, saying it would be unfair for Tehran not to have ballistic missiles, having previously vowed to obliterate them. Voters will go to the polls in Makerfield today in what will be one of the most consequential by-elections in British political history. Andy Burnham is standing as Labour's candidate in the Greater Manchester constituency with the hope of returning to Parliament to ask Keir Starmer and replace him as Prime Minister. Keir Starmer said on Wednesday he was willing to offer the Mayor of Greater Manchester a big job in his government should Burnham win when today's votes are counted. In entertainment news, Nigerian Afrobeat star Tems is set to perform alongside music legend Stevie Wonder and John Legend at the official opening of the Barack Obama Presidential Center in Chicago today. The Barack Obama Presidential Center is designed to serve as a museum, library, educational hub, community space, conference facility, and headquarters of the Obama Foundation. And in sports, England began their World Cup campaign with a dramatic 4-2 victory over Croatia after a thrilling encounter filled with attacking football and late excitement. The Three Lions started brightly and were rewarded in the 12th minute when Captain Harry Kane converted a penalty to give England the lead. Croatia responded strongly and leveled the contest in the 36th minute through Martin Buterina, who produced a fine strike from outside the box. And those are the stories for following this hour. Nigeria is the only country we have. Let's avoid acts that could destabilize the nation. We are one big family.
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9: Ziyara ta farko a gidan sirikai na kusan kiran ƴan sanda bayan marmasa dunkulan Mr. Chef sai na ji miyan kuka ta fara turanci har ma an ta Amina sarauniyar iyayi tace a zuba min a kwano in tafi da ita gida
10: Ji dadin dandanan al'adu tare da dunkule mai saukin marmasawa na Mr. Chef Beef mai dandanan daddawa da kuma hadaddan kayan kamshi Mr. Chef dandanan gida dandanan al'ada
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0: actress, talent leader, and intellectual catalyst. Today, we roll the drums to celebrate an exceptional leader, a standard bearer of truth, and a relentless advocate for the masses, Comrade Luka Pampe Yakubu, affectionately, deservedly known as the People's Prof. Your life is a masterclass in combining academic brilliance with grassroots activism. You have consistently used the power of intellect not just to decorate resumes, but to liberate minds, challenge systems, and build bridges of progress for the ordinary citizen. As the prof of the people, your classroom has no walls. Your lessons are rooted in justice, equity, and community transformation. Thank you for your unwavering dedication to the struggle, your intellectual clarity, and your compassionate heart. You continue to prove that true leadership belongs to the service of humanity. On this special day, we, the people of Plateau, we Nigerians, we the people on Political Update, we on Silverbird, we pray that the universe rewards your selflessness with long life, robust health, and unshakable peace. May your impact multiply and may your voice continue to echo with the authority and hope. Good morning, Nigerians. Good morning, peace-loving people of Plateau State. Glad to be welcoming you to another fascinating and interesting episode of your number one dynamic socio-political breakfast tonic and conscience-pricking program on radio. Political Update coming to you live on Silverbird, Reading 93.7 FM here in the city of Jos. Today is the 18th day of Comrade Luka Pampe Yakubu 2026, and we are glad to welcome you here. My name is Pam Dunquiz, the King of Boys. Ambassador Bello Lukman is already seated to also take another aspect of the eulogy for the People's Prof. Bello, good morning and welcome to People's Prof Day.
1: Indeed, yesterday I decided to stir the hornet's nest on the social media because great people are celebrated pre that day and also post, and that is exactly the way we also chose to celebrate the People's Professor Luka Yakubu Pampe. So 17th is supposed to be the prelude to the birthday, but that's the date that I actually stir the hornet's nest, and the social media was agog because 349 comments was what we actually generated as a result of that social media post. But permit me to read this, coming from no other person than a man that, whether he's in office or out of office, you could actually beat your chest that he will stand by you like a rock of Gibraltar. Talking about Honorable Dan Manjan, the former commissioner for information in Plateau State. And it reads, happy birthday, Comrade Luka Pampe Yakubu, the People's Professor. On this special occasion, I join your family, friends, associates, and admirers in celebrating a remarkable personality whose intellect, courage, and unwavering commitment to truth have earned him the admiration of many. Your incisive analysis of political development, deep understanding of governance issues, and ability to simplify complex matters for the ordinary citizen have distinguished you as a voice of reason and enlightenment in our society. As the People's Professor, you have consistently demonstrated that knowledge is most valuable when it is used in the service of humanity. Through your engagement, commentaries, and advocacy, you have inspired many to think critically, participate meaningfully in the democratic process, and remain committed to the ideals of justice, accountability, and good governance. Your passion for nation building and your dedication to the common good remain worthy of commendation. As you celebrate another year of God's faithfulness, may He grant you good health, renewed strength, greater wisdom, and many more years of impactful service to humanity. May your voice continue to resonate in the corridors of power and among the people, fostering understanding, unity, and progress. Happy birthday, Comrade Luka Pampe Yakubu. May your new age be filled with peace, joy, and abundant blessings. What more can I say than what Honorable Damanjan has already elucidated in this particular epistle that he actually wrote, I'm sure, very early to celebrate, to commemorate the birthday of the People's Professor. And they say on a day of great people, the elephant is slaughtered. And that is exactly what we're actually slaughtering in an imaginative form this morning for Comrade Luka Pampe Yakubu. Incidentally, for those that do not know, Comrade Luka Pampe is in the studio. This is the third consecutive time that we are celebrating the birthday in the studio.
0: By the grace of God.
1: By the grace of God, we will continue to do so, even though I didn't know that he will be coming today. You know how we always do it. The tradition is the cake will be waiting. But then, this is also part of the celebration because 24 hours is what the celebration entails.
0: All right. As we all know, on a day like this, we don't do any formalities. We just flow with the newspaper review. So there's no specific moment where either Bello, myself, or the People's Prof will be speaking. It's going to be simultaneously and concurrently, as the case may be. But then, Bello, permit me to also take this. This is something I just quoted this morning. A nation cannot afford to confuse politicking with governance. Nor trivialize deadly threats with mild statements while unleashing force on peaceful citizens. If the same vigor used against protesters demanding good governance were directed at terrorists, we would be closer to true security. Otherwise, the choices we make or fail to make in office today will echo painfully when our tenure ends, reminding us that history never forgets. People's Prof, good morning.
2: Yeah,
0: happy birthday. I wish Bello would sing a Yoruba birthday song for us.
2: Exactly. Fortunately, it's not Kwamwan, even though Bello loved Kwamwan very well. I remember posting

0: governorship candidate on the plateau was also able to remind me about my own day. Mm-hmm. But before that, Bello Lukman has already steered the hornet's net, as it were, when indeed a lot of people were calling me yesterday that was it yesterday or actually tomorrow? Should they also release their own literal bullets on the pages of the social media, or they should wait? They say let them confirm from me. And in fact, Gomex yesterday, the Galadima Mamboda was also holding between his fingers yesterday and today and said he don't understand that Sagacious Bello, their mentor, has posted. Should they also follow suit? I say, well, it's actually tomorrow, but you know, indeed, we have our own birthday bachelor's we appreciate quite a number of people that even on the 8th of June started sending messages, and I say we are indeed it's been a month that quite a number of people have been on the front, the likes of Yakubu Jang, the likes of Dachu Musa Bagost, and even the Bere himself, many of us, and indeed today, Taiwo Olade, the Honorable Minister of Finance and Coordinating Minister of the Economy, is also celebrating his birthday. So indeed, we thank God for the gift of life. And many of you who have been on our timelines have been on different platforms, like the former Commissioner Information, Dan Manjang, many of you who
1: that's
0: are out
1: a
0: there.
1: Friend.
0: Exactly, the that's CMD. Just University Teaching Hospital, who celebrated his own just recently too. It's also on this page. The Deputy Speaker to the Plateau State House of Assembly too was also directed that his essay on media should also be able to congratulate officially many others, members of House of Assembly, the Speaker, and many others outside the state, as it were. So indeed, the celebration continues. But to Samson Omale, who is a business manager of this platform, we can't take that for granted. David King and head of programs, and many of them, Smokey and the studio crew, who have always been behind us and providing the platform for us to share our thoughts. Indeed, it's a wonderful time, and we'll continue.
1: You didn't remember Timilei Andrews?
0: Exactly, Timi is also here
2: behind the Facebook.
0: They say when you are behind the camera, you collect your foot at the reception before the occasion starts, as it were. So, because sometimes if you are busy behind the camera, the same thing with the MC.
1: Exactly.
0: You may also discover that at the end of the day, it is only the toothpick that you may get
1: at the end of the program.
0: But indeed, Timi is also in the studio, and we say kudos to all of us here.
2: All right, we want to appreciate God for the life of one of our mothers, that's the wife to the Commissioner for Land Survey and Town Planning. By the grace of God, she has recovered fully, and we're able to chat with the Commissioner this morning to appreciate God for that total recovery.
1: Yeah.
2: And we thank God for the journey mercies as well, because not everybody travel on this kind of voyage and actually return with praises and thanksgiving. So we pray God Almighty to also send his healing power on other people that are out there looking and praying for healing. So Barrister Peter Nyamge, God bless you, God bless the family, God bless our mother, and we are always with you 24/7. Beyond being in office, we have a relationship, so that will not actually end. Even when you leave office, it continues like that. So we pray God Almighty to strengthen Mama very well, so that she can continue the good work she has been doing, not only for the family, but for humanity.
1: Pam Nkosi, there are some people that when they sneeze, you catch cold.
2: Mm.
1: One of them is Barrister Peter Nyamgai, because of his affinity to this program, because of his affinity to Pam Nkosi, to Luke Pampi, to Billy Lukman, and every other person out there. As such, if he's emotionally down there, you know that we are also distressed and discomforted. Mm. And if he's also happy excessively, we would also be happy, because when you also see the fact that the rib of a man is actually the wife, and once the wife is actually distressed, then you know that the man will never ever, no matter how he pontificates, to look happy. But when she is okay, then you trust that indeed our barrister, our commissioner, is also okay. No wonder when I saw him last week Friday at that particular program, he was grinning from mouth to mouth. So that is exactly to show how happy
2: the home is good.
1: Yeah, the home is good. The home front is actually elaborately fine.
0: And you can also recall that there are men, who great men, that pain don't break them. It emboldened them, as it were. And you remember remember, despite these challenges, the Honorable Commissioner has also been up and doing.
2: Yes.
0: If you also look at the reduction in the

0: processes for land registration from about 46 to 23 processes, then you certainly know that he was a man who was not also sleeping. And indeed, you could also see that despite the fact that out of that grieving, you know, moment, he was also on his desk, also attending to government services, as it were. And I think that is leadership in action. And of course, Bello yesterday, you recall that following the elections, primary elections, there were commissioners that indeed resigned, you know, to go and contest. The Commissioner Ministry for Land and, the Commissioner Ministry for Local Government and Chieftaincy Affairs, who went to look for the coveted position of the Senate of the Central Zone. Yesterday, His Excellency was magnanimous to return him back
1: because
0: he had resigned initially. And the expected constitutional provision is that once a man has resigned and has left, you cannot leverage on the blessing and anointing of the House of Assembly from the first screening. You will also, your name have to be re-forwarded through the processes of constitutional processes, and alongside the commissioner energy resources, Lawandi Dati, who also went to contest for House of Assembly, House of Representative, I beg your pardon, Bassa, just not federal constituency, was also out there to receive the benevolence of the governor. Yesterday, they were also screened in the House of Assembly, as it were, and we hope that just as we praise the Commissioner Land Survey and Town Planning, we continue to see performance. If you are a performer, it will not be easy for anybody to forget about you. There were others, like the Commissioner Tourism, Culture and Hospitality, who also went to look for the seat of the House of Assembly. And fortunately for him, he secured his own victory at the primary election. I spoke with him on the 12th of June, that was June 12th, and indeed he was able to tell me that yes, governance was an opportunity for him to serve in that particular position, in the true sense of the word, and now he has an opportunity to look forward to other opportunities. I'm talking about Honorable Cornelius Doyok.
1: They have distinguished himself as a commissioner.
0: Exactly.
1: Go to
0: the amusement park and go and see what is happening there. For those who have not been to the amusement park, the asphalting of that particular place is also beautiful. I remember myself with Pam Dunquist went there to take a sip. And when I say sip, like Bantala will say, Rua iri iri, the Rua we took was one water, you know, as it were. And so, but we saw that on a lighter note. I've seen what is happening or what happened at the wildlife park and many other conservation parks, as it were.
2: All right, let's go straight into the conversation. And in no any order, as I rightly said from the beginning of the program, let's take the first story on the Punch newspaper. Ekiti decides security forces mobilize as INEC moves sensitive materials today. And of course, Bello People's Prof, whether we like it or not, we live in a part of the country where whenever it comes to electioneering, that's when we know that a reasonable number of security will be deployed to smaller areas or enclaves just to secure elections. In some cases, we discover that states that are conducting an off-season election, you discover between 20,000 to 45,000 personnel are deployed into those states for election security and the rest of them. Then sometimes across the country, we have over 400,000 that are deployed. And I asked myself the question this morning, if we have this number of people to be deployed to cover elections or to secure elections, what makes it practically difficult for us to actually deploy half of this to actually surround those forests that we call them ungoverned spaces? Bello, whether we like it or not, between May 2023 and April 2024, NBS, that's National Bureau of Statistics, gave out a record that about 2.24 million Nigerians were kidnapped across the country, while households paid 2.23 trillion naira in ransom, some within the urban area, some at the outskirts of the states. And this results to about roughly 65% of the households paid ransom. Now, ask yourself the question, in a country where we have over 130 million Nigerians living in multidimensional poverty, that was before the coming of this administration, put it side by side, paying 2.2 trillion naira in ransom, the money they don't have, but they have to go

0: out of their way. Some sell their property that probably would have been an inheritance for their children. They have to use this to pay. Imagine the quagmire, the conundrum, and the trauma that most of these people will eventually fall into.
1: The Nigerian Air Force confirmed airlifting these sensitive materials from the Nnamdi Azikiwe International Airport directly to Ekiti State to ensure that at least all the elections, including Enugu and other places that are also conducting elections, will also be having a safe ride. Yes, I agree that we must protect polling units. I agree that we must protect collation centers. I agree that we must protect electoral personnel. We must also protect the voters. We must protect the election observers. We must protect journalists. We must protect critical infrastructure. But is it only during election that we actually have this number of people that we are actually deploying to these places? Do you know that the NSCDC were able to talk to their people in Ondo, talk to their people in Lagos, talk to their people in Oyo, Kwara, Edo, Ogun, Kogi, to ensure that they have the right number to go to Ekiti so as to go and protect the electioneering? And so many people have said the only industry that is blossoming and flourishing in Nigeria today is the political industry. And that's why they do everything at their own best to ensure the protection of the business that is already flourishing and blossoming. How do you explain the statistics and the frequency of insecurity that we are actually having? The farragos of insecurity that we are having in this part of the world. A few days ago, bandits stormed a community in Kababunu, LGE. Students were writing WAEC examination.
0: Sure.
1: They killed the vice principal. They killed a six-year-old. They killed an elderly resident in that place. Few days later, terrorists attack Katikari village in Chibok. They kill one person. They burn a school block. I remember on May 17, about 40 students were kidnapped from Askira Oba. No one is even talking about them. Last week, bandits ambushed and killed an officer and six soldiers in the Igabi local government area of Kaduna State. On Monday, bandits stormed NIPS in Kuruhe.
0: Yeah.
1: And they were able to, even for one, the two officers they went for, including Haruna Dabin, professor, that they were coming. They were asking for $100,000. They pasted in handwritten notes on their offices, and in the other man's place, they were asking for $15 million. And they were able to warn, and they still came. Look at the audacity. Look at the temerity. Look at the effrontery. This is the frequency that we expect these particular leaders, this NSA, this Nigerian Navy, this Nigerian Air Force, to focus all attention on. What do we get in return? We are mourning. Yes, it's good to mourn the dead, but mourning alone is not enough. We are the fourth in the Global Terrorism Index. We were sixth last year. And you could just imagine the number of deaths that is actually rising per single year in terms of terrorism. Terrorism deaths in the country rose by 46% in a single year. And every one of this number is a name. Every one of this number is a family. Every one of this number is a community whose life will be permanently mixed. So now, can we actually juxtapose what is happening right now? Yes, it's good to protect electoral facilities, protect journalists like us that will be covering, protect even the sensitive materials, protect the infrastructure, protect the security themselves. But then after the election, what next?
0: It was
2: Interestingly, Bello, we're talking about the Ekiti election as it were, and it's good that you also came from the security angle. But we're aware that in Nigeria today, elections for the 36 states are not conducted concurrently, no, particularly for governors. There have been states over time that have been enmeshed into judicial crisis, quote and unquote, where governors who were impeached at the time and for certain litigations, they were not also within the cycle of other states, as it were. And therefore, we have what we call off-cycle elections. These off-cycle elections are often conducted for these states that for one reason or the other, they were unable to produce their governors substantively on the day that others were also produced. That was 29th of May, as it was done in the case of this set of governors, 2023, as it were. You are talking about the states of Imo, the states of Ekiti, the states of Osun, the states of Bayelsa, the states of Kogi, for example, Anambra, okay, and Ondo. These are states that conduct what we call off-cycle. So on Saturday, just 2 days from now, that will be 20th of June, it is expected that voters in Ekiti will go to the polls to go and decide their fate in the next 4 years with regards to governorship election, as it were. So what are the numbers saying? The elections that is in less than 48 hours at the moment has also been able to come on board in terms of public political conversations, as it were. One of the things that has come on board is the fact that we were told these elections on Saturday, there are 13 political parties that have filed governorship candidates in that particular state. Out of our 2021 are registered political parties, 13 governorship candidates are contesting alongside Governor Oyebanjo, who is also Oyebanji, I beg your pardon, who is also the governor of that particular state, as it were. And indeed, we were also told that these elections are going to be conducted in 16 local governments, because Ekiti have 16 local governments. It's a state that was carved out of Ondo, and out of Ondo, Ekiti State was created on 1st October 1996 by the then Abacha administration, alongside other states like Nasarawa that was also carved outside out of Plateau State. Now, I'm producing this context for us to also understand what Pam and Bello are saying with regards to security. In that particular Ekiti State, there are 177 wards that this election will be conducted in 16 local governments, with about 1,990-something polling units, almost 2,000 polling units. And we were told that in 2023, in that particular Ekiti State, there were about 986,000 and above registered voters. But indeed, the resident electoral commissioner told us yesterday, too, is the spokesperson of the Independent National Electoral Commission, that there have been 97% collection of PVC. Currently, those that will be participating in that election are about 1,500,000 and above. That is 1.05 million people will be participating. And you know, Ekiti State educationally is said to be the state with the highest number of educated or literate individuals per square in the entire Black nation, where you have about 13 in the family of 13 people, you have about 11 that are professors in Ekiti State. So it's an enlightened state. But the dimension that Bello came with is interesting. That is the issue of security. The Nigerian Security and Civil Defense say that they have already deployed about 10,000, to be able to cover this election in Ekiti State, in 16 local government. The police are also talking about over 20,000. According to the CP in that particular state, the army is also going to provide a backup, services or security for people who will go out to vote. But beyond that, Bello Lugman, it's interesting that you came with security angle of it. Do you know that about 64 kilometers and about 85 kilometers northeast and southwest of Ekiti will take you to other states that are already brewing with insecurity? You talk about it's bordered by states of Kwara, It's bordered by states of Ondo, as it were. It's bordered by other states. The same Ondo where the day before yesterday, Mona was also kidnapped in that particular state. So you can see the vulnerabilities of security threats around that area. But what we are saying, Bello Lugman, is that what are the issues for politicking as far as this election is concerned? What are the issues? There are issues of agriculture, there are issues of insecurity, there are issues of poor inputs for farmers in that particular state, there are issues of infrastructural decay in terms of resources and rural infrastructure. So ours as political update are interested in a direction that this election will go towards addressing the needs of the people in that particular society. Yeah, but again, just like Bello has said, what is the major priority now? Is it about security? Is it about emboldening certain individuals to occupy political position and do not also have solutions with regards to the insecurity in that particular state? So we're keeping tab to see what happens in that particular Ekiti. Yes, it's a state with warriors, we know, just like Oyo. But that same Oyo Ibadan axis where those children were also picked is also a thing of concern. In 1897, go and read the history. We know the royal family in Ekiti that was also a warrior. But how well is the political system going to defend the interests of the people going further, particularly for the person that might emerge victorious after this particular election?
0: Bello, you said something is good for us to protect everything that concerns the election.
2: Yes.
0: But then, who protects the electorate before, during, and after the election? And if the numbers that people's prof reel out are anything to go by, if we have this number of security that can be deployed to just one state to monitor and secure elections that will be conducted in one day, except if another abracadabra happen, then we might hear that there should be rerun in other places, which is not uncommon in this part of the world. But then what happens to the people, just like we always ask, whenever there is a program like this or an event like this, an election year like this or an election cycle like this, we see either the president or the vice president or governors pooping in their numbers to go and show solidarity. We saw that here on the plateau when the governor actually decamped from the PDP to the APC. We saw the number of governors that came in solidarity. But Nigerians ask question, even in the euphoria of the decamping or the reception, there were attacks across the length and breadth of Plateau. There were attacks across the length and breadth of Katsina, Sokoto, Zamfara, Niger, Benue, and the rest of them. We never saw this number of people. Are we saying that our business is to always protect our business and not the lives of the people that will always sway by the Bible, by the Quran, by the Constitution of the Federal Republic of Nigeria, that I, so-so person, either from the chairmanship level to the governorship level to the presidential level, that we always swear that we will do this diligently to protect the life and property of the people. But the sharp contrast appears to be what we always see in the course of us things.
1: You see, Pambo Quiz, there is difference between politics and governance. In this part of the world, we think that politics is an end, but politics is a means to an end.
0: Yeah.
1: So the process and the modus operandi after that particular election should concern all of us. And this is exactly where I have my worry. Because even the electorate, you will see the energy.
0: Mm.
1: You will see the boisterousness during election. But immediately after the election, we expect the same group of people that we saw during that election that were clamoring for this candidate, they will all go to sleep. Ask each of them, what did this particular candidate promise just a day after the election? He has also suffered amnesia.
0: Mm.
1: He cannot remember any longer. They have cut his ears, so he cannot hear anything again. So people should be educated that indeed, after election is when your job even starts. That's when you start monitoring development. Look at the US-Iran war.
0: Mm.
1: Look at the way it has caused hyperinflation in the society. But so many nations, that's where they wore their thinking cap on. There are so many nations that within just this period, they were able to give ointment, they were able to give palliative, they were able to introduce subsidy, they gave business support grant, they gave temporary price control in their own state or country, they helped cushion the effect of the whole problem, they assisted their farmers who cannot reach the field with targeted support, families that were crushed by cost of living that actually need safety nets were actually given, and communities that are living under the shadow of arms group that need food were also given. What is the average Nigerian benefiting immediately after the election? These are questions that we need to answer. Again, you also know that a hungry electorate is a vast recruitment for terrorists.
0: Mm.
1: So the moment the people are hungry, do you know why people don't care about the way these people recruit? Because they themselves are even thinking of how to fend for themselves. But if they know that in terms of health, in terms of education, in terms of food, what they are eating has been subsidized. Pablo Quiz, do you know that the people see themselves as the first line of defense for that particular country? But here, what do we see? We even see profiling. We see people looking at others from their own ethnic group as far as crime is concerned, forgetting that, no, we are actually one nation and we should also be carrying one cross, one sword, and ensure that at least these particular people that are known enemies are giving deadly blows from left, right, and center. Look at the way Nigerians don't even trust the military.
0: Mm.
1: The military said the man that came to Kogi have been killed.
0: Yeah.
1: And has been buried. The people say, go and bring him up from where you buried him. Let's be sure. You could see the erosion of trust.
0: Good.
1: If at all the people are confident that indeed all those that always come to attack are always killed, nobody will bother. Do you know that they've exhumed his body? Do you know that the military have said yesterday that they will conduct a DNA so that the people can be sure that indeed who the man they killed was the one that actually came to that school in Kogi last week while they were writing work?
0: People's Prof, somebody wrote something somewhere and it said it appears that Nigerians only vote with their ears and not with their memories. And somebody also said that achievement or dividends of democracy is not in the noise making or the the press releases, but rather just look at the scoreboard. Yesterday I was discussing with Bello after the program between the match between Cape Verde, who were in the World Cup for the first time, and Spain, a world-class team that actually played. And one of the commentators said, once you hear that a match happened between so-so team and so-so team, and there were 27 shots, even without watching the game, all you need to do is to just look at the scoreboard. You will definitely see that. Definitely there should be a goal. But if there was no goal, then something is not right. So why do people always vote with their ears, what they hear the politician says, and not remembering the failed promises they made before, and now they are coming with the same promises but in a different color?
2: I think I always say that one easiest way to be able to remove a cockroach from your house is to make sure that it falls on its back. Once it falls on its back, it's like the tortoise. It's difficult for it to also be able to come up. What am I trying to say? You see, this way, the way we vote, it appears as if we just roll on our back and we cannot stand up after the elections as it is. Sometimes we just go around like a cricket and then we cast our votes and we don't mind about the repercussions, because the man that you are voting for him to occupy that particular position is expected to deliver at the end of the day. I'm also happy with another angle that we are bringing in. Look at what other nations are doing. Look at what other nations have done. In the true sense of the word, the day before yesterday, we spoke about the G7, okay? These industrialized nations. We talk about United States of America. We talk about United Kingdom. We talk about Italy. We talk about Japan. We talk about France. We talk about other countries.
0: China
2: and so on and so forth. But do you know, Bello, that on that G7 that took place in France, do you also know that the president of Kenya was also there? Do you also know that the Indians were there? Do you also know that there were other people that went there to be able to project development needs of their people on that particular stage in the true sense of the word? Then yesterday again, since you came from the angle of what our people have done to us in position of leadership since 24th of February, when this war, you know, started, this Iranian-American war started, which is exactly about 105 or 106 days today, we're expected that by tomorrow, Trump himself has said to the G7 that, look, they have developed a 14-point resolution, which is a memorandum of understanding for their own country. And what did Trump say? He said that we have to consider this agreement because for our own people, in fact, inflation is going to hyper-inflation, as it were. That in the next 4 weeks, the Americans are also projecting that they would have also run out of their reserves, as it were. So, but you see, they are thinking about the people now. They are thinking about the economy. They are thinking about how they can bring out the people out of the doldrum of poverty, hunger, hardship, high increase in prices of commodity, as it were. So they have drafted 14 points in the true sense of the word. What are these points? Immediate cessation of hostilities in Iran, as it were. Then there is a plan for $300 billion reconstruction and rebuilding plan for Iran. And I asked myself yesterday, why are we so quick to destroy? Why are we so fast to destroy? The same bridges that you lambasted in Iran, the same buildings that you destroy in Iran, are the things that you are now going back to seek for your regional partners to raise a total of $300 billion to develop that same country in the true sense of the word. Another thing they talk about is removal of all blockade. For us on this table, we're excited because we've always talked about Strait of Hormuz, as it were, and that they have agreed that when this deal is signed tomorrow, as of yesterday, 9 o'clock, I checked the Brent crude oil price, which was hovering around 5.547 cents, dollars and 54 cents, as it were, per barrel in the true sense of the word. But the question we're asking is that, yes, you are ceasing all naval operations, removal of troops within 30 days, and ensuring that development come back to that particular area. But the question a lot of us have asked ourselves is that, from February to date, Bello Lukman, tell me one benefit you have benefited from this, our government, in terms of a relief material for a lot of us who went to the pumps and saw the prices fluctuating between 1,390 to 1,400. In fact, as of the day before yesterday, myself and Pam Dunquist, when we bought fuel, it was 1,375 naira in one of the filling stations. While immediately I left him, I saw 1,345. But for us here, who is going to compensate us? Who is going to tell us that these marketers who put their nose in our mouth to be able to collect monies from us on those pump prices because of their own selfish reason? And I use the term carefully here, because indeed Dangote came out to say that he has slashed the gantry price of the lifting of this particular petrol product from the refineries
3: to the selling point by about 75 naira or thereabout. We're waiting to see what they'll do in the days to come and what our government certainly is going to do to alleviate the poverty of the people. And below, I ask a question. Can the average keke man who has raised the prices of his commodity return back to normality when these prices are back? Can the taxi driver do the same thing? What about the man who said that, look, for us to be able to collect air in our tires, a vulcanizer, who shot his own price from a minimum of about 50 naira to about 300 naira per one tire today, can he go back to 50 naira or 100 naira? What about even the airliners, for example? Can they also go back to affordability? These are questions that a lot of us are asking.
1: And by the time you take the argument further, on one side, we are in pain, we are in grief, exactly. We are actually bickering as a result of this particular increase.
3: Exactly.
1: But on the other side, just like it happened during the Gulf War, one would have also expected that the windfall that we also got, because $60 was what we predicated our budget on.
3: Exactly.
1: Now, according to Luke Pampi, 90-something is what the petrol and the Brent price is actually in the international market. So we are having an excess. So can we also ask the Minister of Petroleum Resources, led by the President himself, what we've been able to use our own excess to do? Look at what Saudi actually pontificated, what they've been able to use to do, to their own excess to do, in terms of assuaging the people, in terms of fighting against this same increase in prices in their country. What are we actually using ours to do? When even the military, I spoke to one of them the other day, and if you tell me, if he asks me, I will actually tell you that we are not being fair to these people. Because these are the people that are our first line of defense as far as aggression is concerned. But if you see the predicament of most of our military in terms of their welfare, look at these whole prices that is going up from one part of the country to the other. But none of them has gotten an increase in their own salary. And they go to the same market. So how do you convince and persuade the same person that indeed we are on one side getting more money as a result of the Iran-US war? How do you tell the market woman out there that has not seen a change in fortune in terms of health, in terms of education, in terms of infrastructure, in terms of road, in terms of even the air that she is actually breathing, because pollution is also what most of these people in the main city go to terminals right about today. You will see people turning that place to a dustbin. And we already warning. Thank God for Harun Audu, who raised that issue that day and is opening all our eyes before the governor himself. Why should we allow that in the first place? That we are even packing it is actually an indictment. I told the last administration that give me a salary of just 20,000 naira per month. Let me hire a vigilante that will be at the Bukuru Park roundabout, that place that used to be the gargantuan heap in the entire nation, where if you climb the heap that used to be at Bukuru Park in the last administration, you could see the whole Jos, metaphorically. Now, they seem to be coming back. Exactly. Yes, for the whole administration. Yes. That place now seems to be turning to two places now. Go to Ahmadu Bello Way. When you are going, anytime I'm taking Palm to terminus, you see the officials packing the debris almost on a daily basis. Go to where Mama Tabgum used to be. That place, I don't know whether the people themselves have agreed that this is our new dust area, where every day you see men from the Ministry of Environment coming to pack. Why should it even happen in the first place? That is the question we are asking. Why not have someone probably there to ensure that at least you don't even dump refuse there in the morning, you don't dump in the afternoon, you don't dump in the night, so that nobody even bothers to come and pack your waste for you from the center of the city?
0: Bello, let's also take it a bit further. You've just introduced the aspect of the welfare of the security, which we have always been adumbrating on this platform. Now, I always give example with my own area in Bassa, because I speak on what I see. If anything is, if there's anything to go by, the last time we checked was that the Commissioner of Police actually paid a visit to Bassa local government, and the headquarters was his point of call. And I wish he had seen the house that is supposed to be the house of the DPO. I wish he saw the dilapidated nature of the police station. I wish he saw what looks like a place that was deserted after a war. But that is where the police and their family are supposed to stay. Bello, can we also ask ourselves the question? How many times have you gone to any checkpoint and see the kind of food that is actually given to this military men at this checkpoint? Yesterday, on my way to work, you remember it was a rainy day from morning, and inside the keke, I saw a mopole with his rifle walking down to the police headquarters under the rain, which, if you ask me, ordinarily, it shouldn't be like that. When you go to countries that have actually invested very well in their security, you will wish you want to die for your country. When you go to the US, when you go to France, when you go to Japan, when you go to China. In fact, the last time I watched a documentary of the UAE, Dubai to be precise, the cars that are used by their police, some governors cannot afford them here in Nigeria. And the person on a lighter note said that even people that commit offenses are always glad when they see the police come with a Lamborghini or a Rolls Royce to actually come and arrest them, that they oblige themselves that this is more like a dignified arrest, as the case may be. But in this part of the world, I saw, the last time I told you on this program, I saw a distressed call vehicle from Basa, distress 2, that's what is written on it. But the car itself was under distress because the bonnet was already open and they were trying to get a mechanic to come and fix it. So if there's an emergency, how do you expect rapid response?
2: I think, again, it calls to welfare of our security, which is also very important. The idea of cops, a lot of people don't know that when you hear people, they see police, they say the cop is coming or the cops are coming. The word cop, as it were, was it originally used many years back in the United States of America as corporal on patrol. Yeah. That is what it means, corporals on patrol, as it were. And what that means is that the policing system was to show visibility of individual policemen who are on, if they are on patrol by foot in a community, that's when you see them walking. But if they are on patrol along different communities, you see each unit inside a car, as it were, and they were paired according to this car to be able to provide security in the true sense of the word. You will not see in that particular kind of situation a policeman who might be trekking long distances with weapons. He is suffering to be able to trek from that one point to the other. He is carrying a weapon, in rifle in his hand. He is also tired. He has not eaten appropriately. His shoes are not appropriate, so to put it mildly. And you expect his psychology to be fit for him to provide security for you. I have seen policemen personally in some drinking places because they want to hold body together. I have seen policemen allegedly in the streets of Lagos, for example, that if you get to them and you see their conditions, and you even at a point where we said policemen should impose the issue of drunk drivers on our road. But we later discover that it's some of these people that are also the drunk people on the road. You see some of them in cases where their mouths are smelling of alcohol, okay, as it were, and so on and so forth. But the question a lot of us are asking is, how well have we paid attention to the welfare of our security? Thank goodness to Inspector General of Police, Disu, today, who was quoted the day before yesterday, and yesterday, as saying that, take the war to the enclaves of the criminal. We will take care of your welfare. But you see, it's not the words of mouth. What we want to see is that the tools must be available for them to be able to carry out those particular security activities.
0: I would have wished that we hear that we have taken care of your welfare.
2: Exactly.
0: Now, take the war to the bandits and to the terrorists.
2: Exactly.
0: Because you don't expect a hungry man to actually go into war with promises. Let's pay some bills. We'll be right back. This is Political Update. Stay here.
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0: 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Still political update going on live on Silverbird, Redeem 93.7 FM here in the city of Jos. Today is the 18th day of Luca Pampe Yakubu. And in other words, today is Comrade Luca Pampe's birthday and we are here, full house. David Friday is here, Timmy is here, Bella Lukman, the King of Boys, is here, and the People's Prof himself, the birthday man or the birthday boy, is here in the studio with us. Now, I don't know how to put this. Bello, if we want to go down memory lane and you want to know how good a child is in going on an errand, just provide a motivation for him.
1: Yes.
0: For example, in those days, I know people's prof will understand where I'm heading to.
2: That's right.
0: When they say, go and grind maize or go and buy palm oil because today we are going to cook rice. Mm. You don't need money for going.
2: No.
0: You don't need to ride a bicycle. All you need is a gergere or a tire. You will now put some sticks inside the tire and lubricate
2: off
0: it.
2: You go.
0: You put your fuel inside the tire. And the speed with which you will go a distance of 3-4 kilometers and come back, people will think that you took a flight. Why? Because there was motivation. So what is the motivation that we are telling this police? Go into the bush, take the fine to the bandits. We will, not we have, taken care of your welfare.
1: Even the honor for service is enough for us to motivate these people and inspire them. Like you always ask the question, let's look at even where these people live. Go around the police barrack there. That is exactly where these people live. Is that a place that will inspire and motivate you to join the force? If at all, everything is actually okay in the country. And like I said, can we pay them salaries that will be at par with reality, with the inflation that is on ground? Just the way all of us also complain about even the lack of money. That's the way the men in the black uniform also complain. And I told you that until we start asking from the top to the bottom, we will continue to waste our time as far as the welfareism of most of these policemen is concerned. I spoke to a DPO that told me that Bello is in my speed that I'm going to use to take suspects to the courts and I am supposed to be the one in charge. Is in my speed that I'm going to use to feed a suspect that was caught probably without his own people that are actually around? Do I allow him to die if that suspect is sick inside my cell? What do I do? How about stationaries? How about water? How about disinfectant? These are the things that are recipe for corruption. And that's why we keep asking, can we question the Inspector General of Police? Because they go to the front of the National Assembly year in, year out to go and defend these same budgets. But how come this budget does not trickle to the division? I remember I used to say on radio that the budget for a division as at that time, 2018, 2019, used to be 4,000 naira per month. That DPO said, Bello, whenever I hear you, I laugh. I have not even seen that 4,000 naira. So how do you expect them to fill the tank of their vehicle whenever they hear that there is an attack somewhere? When there is no allocation coming from the Federation for them, are we not already opening the room for corruption? Because of course, they must move. How do they move? In fact, somebody told me that if an Inspector General of Police is coming to a town, instead of him to be the one to bring welfare for you,
0: as a father,
1: each division will contribute money to be able to give him a grand reception so that when he leaves, he goes with the impression that that state is the best. So is it not supposed to be top-bottom? Why should it be bottom-top? Most times it's the policemen in most cases that tax themselves to be able to host that Inspector General of Police in a proper way.
0: It was probably.
3: Well, and indeed it's interesting to note also that when it comes to comparison on a negative side, we want to use America. If there is crisis in Nigeria, we say even in America there is crisis. If there is inflation in Nigeria, we say even in America there is inflation.
1: If there is shooting,
3: if there are shootings in schools, we say even in America there are shooting. But when it comes to issue of taking care of our security, we don't make such comparison. We don't say see Nigeria, see America. We don't say when it comes to quality of lives for these people, we don't also use the same paradigm to show that example. Bello Lukman, yesterday, Desani Alison Madueke, the former minister of petroleum and the first female OPEC president in history, was acquitted of all the count charges that were also leveled against her in the Crown Court in the United Kingdom, as it were. And they were able to tell her to go and sin no more. But I saw commentaries from a lot of people. I'm still on the issue of comparison now. Some people are saying, no, we have already done what we call a media trial. And this woman must come and answer. Because we are told that her jewelries ran into billions of naira. We are told that her houses were seized by the Economic and Financial Crimes Commission, the Independent Corrupt Practices and Other Related Offences Commission, also known as the ICPC. But I asked again yesterday, I said, is this not the same court, the same country, where you celebrated them for James Ibori?
0: Mm.
3: Is it not the same court where you celebrated them for the former deputy, Senate President?
0: Ikwere Madu.
3: Ikwere Madu, as it were. So the truth about the matter is that sometimes when we talk about these issues, we always stand on the side of comfortability. We don't want to make such comparison. Now, I raise issues about mobility for police.
0: Mm.
3: But you find, despite the budget that Bello has mentioned, which should also include what we call mobility for these cops on duty, now it is the state governors that are providing. Now, state governors, some of them are hiding under the so-called help, quote-unquote, to security agencies to be able to hide the security votes that come to their states at the end of the day. Now, there are governors who have gone beyond that because they want security in their own domain. In fact, including local government chairmen, they have gone outside their own means to be able to ensure that, yes, their people must sleep. If the governor of Plateau State say, I will not provide logistics for this police, and then I put a call through to them that there is an attack in one of my domain, how do I expect them to move? So justifiably, the governors go ahead to do so. Recently, I read a report about the chairman of Riom local government, Bature Shua, who was able to buy motorcycles, okay, for vigilantes and even the security in that particular place, numbering over 50, to be able to ensure security patrol in his own domain.
1: After all, most of the criminals come on motorcycles.
3: They come on motorcycle. There are places that the cars cannot enter, as it were. So it must be aura for aura, ewedu for ewedu, like some people will always say at the end of the day, bike for bike. I've seen the chairman of Mekong local government, and that is Dr. Bernard Alkali, who at the time also distributed bikes. I've seen some local government that have also done that. But the question a lot of people are asking is that, are those monies based on the security votes expected to go to these security agencies or to provide other means of protection for communities, as it were? So, gladly speaking, until we redefine these issues, our cry for police, state police, Bello, look at the sheriff that we're talking about, which is a typology of the state police in the United States of America.
0: Yes.
3: The sheriff have cars.
0: Yeah.
3: Try and do anything, gra-gra, and see whether they will allow you to go scot-free. That is at that level. But here we are talking about federal police that have not been taken care of appropriately. Yes, all of us want state police. But if we want this to work, we must upscale our commitment in terms of providing services. In fact, it's only the police that we're talking about. What about the military? What about the Nigerian Security and Civil Defense? What about the officers and men of correctional services? Bello, have we accounted for the people that escaped on the day of your book launch in these correctional services?
1: 2021.
3: Almost 196, correct me if I'm wrong,
1: November
3: of people who escaped.
1: 28.
3: November 28.
1: 2021.
3: Exactly. While we were having that your book launch, we were told that there was a kitty kata kata kitty around that particular axis. What has happened? People escape from those particular facilities. Up till today, we keep following the track to see how many people have been rearrested after that particular incident. What about the Kuje jailbreak, as it were? What about many other places? So I think if we want to be serious, let us be seen to be serious in action, not in theory.
1: And what about the widows of most of these people? To
3: Bello,
1: what extent
3: Bello,
1: do
3: sorry,
1: we keep
3: sorry,
1: them?
3: Sorry to cut you, Bello.
1: Yes.
3: The Grace Joseph is one of the items that Punch took this morning. Grace Joseph is the widow of Mr. Joseph,
1: yes,
3: a commercial bus driver in Lagos, along the Apapa axis, that was brutally beaten by
1: Air Force.
3: Some officers of the Air Force, they beat him blue-black until he gave up the ghost at the end of the day.
1: Yes.
3: We were told that the Nigerian Air Force sent a delegation, visited the family once, and gave them a token of 200,000. But after giving them 200,000, they now disappear. And it calls again on the side of the security with regards to their psyche. When it comes to soft spot civilians, they show you that they have all the manpower. They show you that they have all the effrontery and power to deal with them. Do you remember the case of Angwan Rukuba?
0: Yeah.
3: Do you remember the case of Tina, where it was said that a lady who went to give her clothes to a fashion designer was unable to retrieve her clothes at the time that the boy was supposed to deliver? What did she do? She went to the security, allegedly, and invited the security that, look, this man must be dealt with. Did you see the way they pounced on the fashion designer as of that time? What about cases around the Zarmaganda axis, where somebody was reported to say that the convoy of these people maltreated him on that particular axis? So the point I'm making is that while we try to speak for these people, what about their own conduct?
1: Exactly. And excesses too.
0: In fact, Bello, let me even add to what people's prof say. I said, you remembered on several occasions, we got reports, even when we are on live program here,
3: yes,
0: they will tell you that because a certain security personnel had issues with somebody in Hamas because of a phone, they will go there and face their gun truck at the people there. That I have seen, and people have also called us to even send videos to us just to talk about the conduct.
3: That's right.
0: Because there are those that are overzealous to the point that something that you can use a broom to sweep it out, they will bring a 5x5 plank to actually destroy it. And we are saying that 5x5 plank, you can use it in the forest. Yeah. That 5x5 plank, you can use it in the mountains where they tell you it's a no-go area. We have places here on the plateau. After the unfortunate incident that happened in Nibs, people called to tell us that those same people, they suspected, are the same people that had the infantry not to go and hide, but rather to go and also lay, unleash mayhem on the people in Gero, in Gel, just how to be precise. Then you ask yourself the question, what has been our modus operandi and our rapid response mechanism? Hello.
1: Yeah, honestly speaking, like you said rightly, you know, yesterday I asked a question. I said, those people that went to NIPS, we weren't able to account for them.
0: Yeah.
1: And because of that, they can easily go to any village.
3: That's right.
1: Because if they can go to an impregnable place, a fortress, a sanctuary, do you know what NIPS is? If you want to visit NIPS, at the gate, you must call whoever you are visiting.
0: Sure.
1: If that person does not pick your call, you will remain in that gate.
0: Sure.
1: That NIPS, that's NIPS for you. Because they know the caliber of people that are inside that place receiving lecture. NIPS is not University of Jos.
0: No.
1: Sorry to say. Because in Nigeria, quality matters. And protectionism is what we always do. That's why I mentioned what I just said now. But if that place can be attacked easily like that, then afterwards we saw a reinforcement, then where can we call a safe haven for any civilian out there?
3: Did you say earlier that they pasted messages inside the premises of NIPS?
1: On the offices, the door.
3: The doors inside the doors of for police and
1: the doors of these two officials that I mentioned, the director of studies and Professor Haruna Dabin.
3: I'm asking the question because people need to understand what we are talking about.
1: Exactly.
3: It is not just about beating the gate.
1: Yes.
3: It is not just handwritten about entering notes. The premises.
1: Handwritten note was pasted on the door now, of Professor Haruna Dabin.
0: Now the question is, where did we start losing it? Number one, Bello, you remembered on this program, we got reports that the people in Bokkos were giving notices that you will run with your Christmas rice in your hands. And true to the threats, it happened. Now, one would have thought that if these people could send threats to different communities, and I want to believe that it's not only Bokkos that messages like this were sent.
3: Of course.
0: Different communities across the country received threats from these people. Now, the boldness, the daring nature with which it's just like we are in this studio and you have to pass through the gate and pass through the reception, but somebody could come into the studio and paste a notice and go that this is what we are going to do. And we find it difficult. But no, I find it laughable because it's like we always wait until danger comes. Then we begin to give or make promises. Can we ask the people of Angwan Rukuba, how many cameras have been installed so far? because the promise did not come from a local government chairman.
1: And it's not supposed to be only for Angwarukuba. Mm.
0: For example,
1: 5,000 is what we are told for the whole state.
0: Now,
1: but afterwards, how many have been installed and emplaced?
0: For now,
3: really, if probably there are still, it's a process. Probably now, they are importing it from other countries.
0: If a place like NIPS will have people to have the audacity to go there and paste notices on the doors of senior directors, and nobody
3: senior
0: is
3: research fellows,
0: nobody could praise them, nobody could even say these are their pictures. Go to any part of the world that has advanced, countries like China that are living in 2035, countries like Japan that are living in 2050. Anything you do, except if they don't want to, but if they mean it. You remember the Boston bomb blast?
3: That's right.
0: Where the people even covered their faces. But in less than 48 hours, they were able to track those people and bring out their faces. Here we have people that are giving us their faces, making videos with their location, yet we cannot trust them.
3: I think, again, the National Institute for Policy and Strategic Studies should have learned lessons, or should be learning lessons from this. I watched a video about Japan, the recent, they call it earthquake. It's not earth tremor like we had in Abuja that occurred for just, it shook for just 10 seconds, but they were able to capture it 10 seconds because the cameras were all over. You could see the shaking for 10 seconds. This is advancement. You know what happened in Hiroshima? Fukushima. No, Fukushima died in 2011. That earthquake that shook that plant, as it were. You saw how the Japanese were immediately able to clean up and come back to business, as it were. But for some of us in this part of the world, and I've asked a question important that you mentioned, produce the body. We want to see evidence. We live in a world of evidence.
0: Yeah.
3: Okay, there's what we call habeas corpus ad liberandum in law. Habeas corpus means produce the body. Particularly, it's done just in the example you mentioned where the community insisted that we want to see the body of the person.
1: Kababunu.
3: Only us know how many people, how many Shekau died during that time.
0: Yeah, before eventually.
3: The world, before eventually.
0: The final death.
3: But I think the point I'm making is that, God forbid, if something happened in our Joseph Gomwok Secretariat today, can we have cameras and faces of people? God forbid, if something happened at the National Industrial Court, the appeal court close to us here, the other high courts that we have them, the premises, the beautiful buildings that the former governor of Plateau State, His Excellency Simon, distinguished Senator Simon Bakola Long, bailed for the judiciary. What about the NUJ Center? Where the journalists always go there to sit, to discuss issues and carry out press conference. Can we see the faces of people? What about Silver Bird here? Where we are inside this particular studio, how many CCTV do we have here? And these are questions. What about Plateau State Polytechnic? What about University of Jos? What about Zololo Junction, for example? What about other high-tech areas? National Veterinary for Research, National Veterinary Research Institute. What about the lands, crop and soil
0: conservation institute?
3: Because if you look at NIPS again, on the southwest of NIPS, there is a dam there, which means that if you are coming from there, you will have to swim. On the frontage of it is another institution close to it there, as it were. Then when you take the north part of NIPS, and you look at the residents that are living in that place, that is a trade center community.
0: Yeah.
3: How then do you penetrate? When I was a lecturer in Plateau State Polytechnic, in our early days of lecturing, there were notes I had received under my door, that were slipped under my door, saying that if you don't stop being strict with regards to project supervision, we will come after you and none of your family members can escape. This, I'm talking to you about something of more than 14 years ago, and was slipped under my door with a sign of blood and skull on it. The true sense of it. There are many lecturers that are going through these threats from probably cult groups and so on and so forth. But the point we're saying is that how advanced are we in tracking some of this crime? Let alone somebody going into a high facility. Bello, do you know that during the debate that we had at the National Institute for Policy and Strategic Studies, sometimes in February by the debate guild in 2023, myself, His Excellency Governor Caleb Manasseh Mutfwang, His Excellency Dakum Patrick, His Excellency Yilwada Goshwe. Do you know that when I went to that gate that day to enter, it took me time before they allowed me to enter?
2: Even
3: despite the fact that

0: ground. So, but how comes that people will come and sneak, not into the premises, not into street one, not into street two or avenue two, but right into offices, complexes, premises, and to go and pest such information on that part. So it means that we need to do a lot. And I've asked a very sweet question. I've asked a fantastic question. Do we have faces of people who enter the new government house in Little Redfield? Do we have cameras that capture people who enter into 14 units, into old government house, into many other facilities like NTA TV College and so on and so forth? I think this is a time for us to step up.
1: Now, until we enhance our security with ICT, until we ensure that AI is embedded in the way we also operate, until we introduce robotism into the way we also fight this insecurity, we will continue to be using analog solution to a digital problem.
2: Now, to add and to crown it up, yes, there are challenges of insecurity in every part of the world. Yes, there are poor people in different parts of the world, even advanced countries.
3: Right.
2: Yes, there are homeless people. Yes, there is this and that. But the difference is that in those places, even the poorest of the poor can stay on the street and feel safe and secured. That even when attacked, they will see the live videos of whoever must have carried out that activity. This incident that happened on the plateau, we have, if you are going down from Hill Station, we have the police headquarters by the right. Then at the extreme, we have the DSS office. Then in front of, directly opposite the police headquarters, is the A division. Then just adjacent to the A division, there is the prison administrative headquarters. Then behind it is the police barracks surrounding it. Yet, people were able to go there, do whatever they did, kill some of our gallant men, and escape through the Lungus and Anguas. Until tomorrow, nobody can give you a picture, let alone the video. In fact, over just a little above the police headquarters is the STF headquarters. Yet, we could not catch one person to say, okay, this way. In fact, in other countries, there are sensors that even the sweat in your body, if it is, it can be traced, it can be tracked, it can be captured by the cameras.
3: Exactly.
2: Here we have people that are doing small businesses. I know of young men that are into business of only, what do you call it, a phone calibrator. But go to their shops. There are more than four or five cameras. Not only that they record in the office or in the shop there, but they have it on their phone, tracking everything, even when they travel. Yet, facilities like this, we don't even have anything close to that. Yet, humongous amount of money is being invested.
3: That's why I always say that an abattoir without meat is an abattable, you know, as it were, because we need to see the condiments that defines what it is in the true sense of the word. If you go to your tire and you don't see tire, then you should be worried. As it were. So, but the point we're saying is that we must upscale our technology in terms of security. It's easier for people to talk about, hey, deploy technology. I have had leaders who cannot even operate their Android phone appropriately, talking about, and we can do it. Let's have artificial intelligence. But do you know what it is? It is in countries like Nigeria where we don't produce the computer itself as our own product, except probably for organizations like Naseni that are doing wonderful things today, and individuals that are producing power bank. We don't produce this, but we're the first to talk about the fact that Ibello is a computer guru. Where? At the end of the day. So we must show it. For example, we have the State Ministry of Science and Tech, and it's doing its own bid. The commissioner is doing his own bid in that ministry. But the question a lot of us are asking is that, can we collaborate with other agencies like the Digital Bridge Institute in Abuja, for example, where we have one of our sons, David Dasel, who is in charge of that place as a president? Can we also talk about the Plateau Information and Communication Technology Development Agencies, which I've also seen the man doing his own bit as far as that is concerned? By the way, I learned recently that he celebrated his birthday too as a June whatever. But as one of us, can we upscale it, for instance, to say that we have a project on the table of His Excellency that will cater for safety of public facilities? We have the Safe School Initiative. Can we have the Safe Public Facilities Initiative, for example?
2: All
3: and
2: right.
3: Safe Communities Initiative, for example. I think this is the way to go. The lives of Dr. Jim Palmwires may also be listening. I expect that even the Plateau State Internal Revenue Service

0: also be able to have advanced cameras around that premises and many other public facilities if indeed they do not have it.
1: All right, if indeed they do not have it, we open the phone lines for you to add your voice. And remember how we got to this point of the conversation or deliberation or analysis. It started from the deployment of sensitive materials to Ekiti, whose election will be coming up on Saturday after tomorrow. And that is why how we got ourselves to this point of the conversation, because we want to juxtapose the kind of energy, the kind of resources, the kind of time, the kind of personality, the cream de la cream of the society that always grace campaigns, but how many of them actually graze communities whenever there are unfortunate incidents? How many governors did we see?
0: The Chimemere one of Anambra of Iboland also led crime de la crime for the campaign in Ekiti State. I'm talking about the national chairman of the APC, the governor, chairman of Progressive Governors Forum and governor of Imo. I saw the faces of many other governors there to be able to show solidarity, you know, with the APC candidates in that particular state. Can we also see that when it comes to issue of governance? Yes, he may not be the president. He's doing his bid as a chief administrator of APC as a political party. But can that also translate into seeing the energy? If I were at that town hall meeting and I had the opportunity to speak to His Excellency, I would have asked the fundamental question. When the chairman of North Central Governors Forum came to Plateau State to condole us with us after the unfortunate incident in December of 2023 and promised us that in no record time there is going to be a summit that will bring all the governors on the table and that they are going to fashion out security strategies, particularly with regards to border security. Plateau share border with Nasarawa State, and in fact including the governor of Bauchi, where Plateau also share boundary with, you know, to be able to discuss and find means of ensuring that the Asakel border, for example, with Kwantan, is also a issue of collaboration between Nasarawa State and Plateau, Lere and Mangu local government through Gindri, that we also see collaboration along that side, Southern Kaduna, for example, and so on and so forth. But up till today, that has not happened. If it were to be a political campaign and promises, the man came to Plateau State several times. That is His Excellency Engineer A.A. Sule, in the true sense of the word. So, but you see, when you make promises, people hold accountability is about fulfilling the promises that you've made at a particular point in time.
1: All right, but look.
2: About 8 years ago or 12 years ago, if my memory serves me right, was when Fayose was able to win an incumbent in an election like this. And we didn't know that Fayose was coming with venom. He was coming with ferocity. And introduced one kind of politics that is unprecedented in this country. And it was just 1 year to the 2015 election. So that should be 12 years ago. Remember vividly as a governor in Ekiti State, he was the one that sponsored front pages. Before now, front pages are revered. No any editor will sell front page to you. Until that particular period, where they started selling front page at outrageous prices to governors. That was where he put the picture of Abacha. He put the picture of one other head of state that died in this country from the north. I think it should be Tafawa Balewa. And then he put the picture of Buhari. Then he put a question mark. I'll never forget. And we asked the question, how did this seal the editorial board to the extent that this was allowed?
0: And was published.
2: And was published as a front page politicking.
1: All right. Bello. 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The WhatsApp platform is open. Things are really happening and in nowhere but Anambra State. Of course, you remember the last time we raised the issue concerning some actors, miracle actors that were arrested. That's fake pastors, said, so to say, were arrested by the governor of Anambra State. That Anambra is still on the news for another reason. Go to the Vanguard and you will see the picture, the face of a man, Pastor Harrison Charles of Day Spring Assembly in Awada Onisha, Anambra State, who has been arrested allegedly for converting 75 women from their husband's house to his own wives and we say, wow, miracle things are happening.
0: I think he's performing a miracle on the other side of the divide, as it were.
1: 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I think Bello should start with the messages.
2: All right, we have Nelev Silas that is always almost the first to send us a message on the program. And Nelev Silas is saying, good morning to you all. Kwan, good morning, undisputed advocate of peace, equity, and justice. The problem of Nigeria is not APC but bad leadership. Party is just a name and a platform to deceive people. All the political parties are a bunch of corrupt people. Some people will say that had been it is PDP that is in power, we wouldn't have been suffering. That is a lie. By now, Nigerians should know that all the politicians are best of the same feathers. There's no any party that is a saint. In fact, there's no political party in this country. That's what Nelab Silas is saying. Maxwell City Lodge tells Jaws, insecurity is a global trauma, and if neighboring countries cannot have synergy or look for foreign helps, then defeating the challenge will be very difficult. In Nigerian security is a strong business to both government, political leaders, politicians, businessmen, and even individuals. So in that regard, God, the fate of Nigerians only lay with God. To me, I don't have a hope in democracy government anymore. This is my personal opinion. Maxwell is saying that. But please don't call for any military takeover on this program because we will not even take your message. Good morning, political update. I'm wishing People's Professor joy, peace, and endless blessings. Wishing you a happy celebration. Allah Ima Alberka. Sule is in La Sisi. Thank you very much, Sule in La Sisi. Good morning, my people in the studio. Government should do more in respect of security. It's getting out of control. I cannot do a day. Okay, I hardly a day will come and pass without people being killed. Those in the office, what will be remembered for tomorrow? My greetings goes to the People's Professor Mohammed Tanko Garba is in Anguangrogo. Good morning, MC PDK Sagashas, Bello Lukman, People's Professor. Happy birthday to an intellectual giant and my personal mentor. May you live long in good health for humanity to continue tapping from your wealth of knowledge, People's Professor. Gomex Agom is in Fobor.
0: Thank you
2: very much. Good morning, Nigeria. Wish Luca Pampe happy birthday. May God bless you, my FM. Dairu is in Keystone Bank.
0: Thank you,
2: Just Not. I wish you more years and wisdom, People's Prof. Bello and Pam, thank you for your sacrifice. God bless your generation. I give it to Professor Nentawi for his visionary leadership. Give my Yagma Icho Tarok is in Lantan North.
0: Thank you.
2: Good morning, Honorable PDK. Bello, with highest respect, happy birthday to the one and only humble People's Professor. His Excellency Governor and other stakeholders have said all you deserve. We appreciate you always. Ismail is in Jaws. Thank you, Ismail. Good morning, Bello and the People's Professor in the house. And Pam, a big congratulations to the People's Professor. May God crown your effort with a resounding reward of excellence in your daily routine. Once more, a big congratulations and many more returns. The situation is rapidly getting out of hand. May God continue to protect the weak as always. Podigak Daniel is in Cornerstone Academy in Gold and Bees. Jerry Bryan, Mr. Ali. Good morning to you, Bello, Pam. People's Professor, kudos to you for the birthday of our boss mentor, People's Professor. I wish you long life. More wisdom, may God answer your secret prayer in name of Jesus Christ. Amen. This is coming from Jerry Ibrahim in Mr. Ali, the one that asked me to give you that fine wine the other time. Good morning, Bello, MCP, the guy, the People's Professor. Our democracy is a total failure. Insecurity is unbearable. One country with two governments, one collecting ransom and the other collecting tax. Are we supposed to be free citizens or be subjected to terrorists and bandits? Are we a serious country, People's Professor? Happy birthday. Any barbecue or laur? Greetings to you all. Emmy Longs is asking.
0: Thank you.
2: Good morning, gentlemen of the press. Our People's Professor, I want to start by wishing our intellectual People's Professor happy birthday. May Allah bless your new age. So I have read a notice of Boko Haram in one Angwa called Gwenge in Maiduguri, and they eventually came. They warned the people, and they eventually came. And like I told you earlier on, they pasted a handwritten note on the doors of two officiating officers of the National Institute of Policy and Strategic Studies, Kuru. And the other man is the director of studies, the acting director of studies, Barrister Nima Salman. They targeted the houses of these same two. They pasted the notice in the office, and they targeted the houses of the same two in this attack.
1: And nobody saw them when they were doing all this.
2: So one would have expected that at least with the notice pasted, they would have fortified, for example, those particular homes in case of any eventuality. But here, do we care about proactiveness? Prof, may this day of your birthday bring you peace and more happiness into your heart, and may he never turn his eyes of mercy, love, and forgiveness away from you. May he remove everything that will cause you sorrow and sadness. May every prayer you pray bring a cure, healing to your health, light to your ears. Happy birthday, Hassan Gerba is saying that. Good morning, BMP and the celebrant. Just keep the good work going. May God bless your favor, you favor you, and give you long life. When it's time for election, our politicians and government bring all security men out to protect the ballot box and their own future, yet no security men to protect Nigerians. I think party state government should consider state police because it's going to reduce attacks, kidnap, and killings. Truly, our government don't take care of our armed forces, men and women. Let's continue to pray and live together in peace, Madam Falasha de Olasco Furniture is an NT. Hanamin Mazu Yanshani, may God bless the people, Professor Billy Lukman and Pam, for always having passion by promoting, I didn't say the men in parts. Exactly. The monetary wise man in the studio. Happy birthday to my governor 2031 by the grace of God, William Zira is in Anguansuya. Morning, great presenters, and happy birthday to the people's professor. More years celebrating good health and wins in life. Remain blessed. Abaka Joyce Joshua is in Albertua. Good morning, big man in the house. What I know is that if you do good, you know at the end all of us, we are going to give each and every account of what you have done in front of the Almighty. Please let me send my warm birthday greetings to the people's professor. Wish him every good things that he wish himself. Musa Muazu Suleiman, aka Must Do, the young senator, your runaway friend. Thank you very much. All right, good morning, people's professor Alhaji Pillow, PDK, our kind nationals. The people we voted that way with us, but the moment they assume office, honestly, they are on their own, not with us. They cheat, deny, and even punish us deliberately. Do not pray to have an affair with them if you are not in the corridors, especially with regards to finance. You will start to regret. You may end up losing after being harassed. Our security men are trying even raincoats are not provided. That's not how it was in the past. The welfare now is zero. An institute like NIPS attacked. Where else is protected? It's shameful. M. Lawless in Sabun Peggy. Good morning, the Palm. The Palm Doom, Billo Lukwa, my boss, the people's professor. Look, I wish him happy birthday. May God bless you for the good work you are doing. Keep it up. Nandom Tiwa is in Ampang West. Thank you. Twa. Okay. Yeah, Twa.
0: Twa.
2: All right. Thank you. So that I don't murder the pronunciation. Good morning, Mr. Billo, PDK, my prof. Billo, I gave the GM of GMDB an idea on that Mama Tapgun that they should make it painful as the Zenith Bank roundabout. Nobody will come and put debt there. Engineer Jamas Ruben is actually saying that. Good morning, BMP, and a very good morning to our professor. I hardly celebrate birthdays because I think if someone doesn't achieve a great thing before the year runs out, he or she don't need to celebrate. But in the case of our elder scholar, our 21st century prof, our historian, our memories, and our radio boss, Abdul Obedient, celebrating your birthday. May God bless you also, Abdul Obedient. Good morning, sir. How's work going, sir? May God bless you. Happy birthday, people's professor. Peter Jauru, thank you very much. You. Good morning, Bello MC, PDK, and Comrade Pampe. According to the Vanguard newspaper of 15 June 26, 5,272 people were killed between January and May this year. Yet this government finds it extremely difficult to summon the courage and temerity to take the issue of insecurity seriously. But every election, thousands of security personnel are called up to protect the business of the political class. It's unfortunate. Happy birthday to Comrade Luke Pampe. Christian Chikizi is in Anguara Kuba. It's been a while we heard from you, but we thank God that you are okay. Years ago, Pastor Harrison case was unbreakable. The family converting married women to his personal assistant. LOL. Richard is in building. Thank you, Richard. Good morning, Bello, PDK, and the people's professor. Congratulations. Happy birthday. You people have said it all. I know you people know why President Mandela said that he hit Nigeria, leaders, he wrote. God bless all of us. God bless Nigeria. Ochibo Ame is in Bidabidi. A pleasant morning political update on this auspicious day of your life. The people's professor, I celebrate you for the following, for your selfless service to humanity, for always lending your voice for good governance, for advocating for the right of the voiceless and the oppressed in society, for advocating for the unity of Nigeria. Happy birthday, sir. Kiksinamu Guam is in Jeviko. Thank you very much.
1: All right, let's pick the first call. Hello, good morning.
3: Good morning.
1: Morning, your name and location, please.
3: Good morning, sir. Prof. This is Obitex.
0: Thank you.
1: Okay, I have 40 seconds, please.
0: Thank you, Obitex.
3: Thank you. I wonder what with a dark, no campaign, no roads, no roads. So, happy birthday. Many more years to you in this afternoon.
0: Amen. Thank you, Obitex.
3: I just want to state a little thing concerning this. We don't have security and the whole need. There was an attack in the midst of the whole West Africa. We should be careful. Let us be careful in that we must be grow, they don't take care of us. So we should be careful at the way we move. And that's how to try to tell everybody. Let us be careful. Since they attacked me in Plateau State, Plateau State is not saying no. Thank you very much, everybody.
1: Thank you, Obitex. Digital Photos, we appreciate you. All right, we have messages. Okay, let's pick this call. Hello, good morning.
4: Morning,
1: your name and location, please.
4: Yes, this is Greg. I'm coming from State Local.
1: Go ahead, you have just 40 seconds.
4: Yes, sir. Happy birthday to the people's program.
0: Thank you.
4: And I celebrate you guys, Pablo Peace and Bello Lukman.
1: Thank you so very much.
4: Yeah, you guys are doing a very good talk. It's my first time I'm able to connect with you guys.
1: Wow.
4: And so I like to start from this point of view. I was born and brought in Jos, Lagos Street. And I think I had access to it only once. That was, I think it should be only 20 years or so. So it baffles me how come all this insecurity happening in the states. So I think the government needs to wake up.
1: Okay.
4: They need to wake up.
1: All right. Thank you so.
4: Yes, sir.
1: Thank you so very much. Okay.
4: With due respect to our government, I don't think they are. I was taking this realignment in the government will bring peace and security. That we're not seeing it.
1: Okay.
4: But we need to do more.
1: Thank you so very much. We appreciate you. On the WhatsApp platform, we have this one. I hardly post on this platform, and I never miss this program except on exceptional cases. But nothing will stop me from saying a special birthday to our amiable professor, Luca Pampe. Many happy returns. Have a great and blessed day. Elder David Daria from Angorukuba. Thank you so very much. Good morning, my dear friends on radio and Bello and Pam, permit me to say happy birthday to the man of the people, people's prof. Enjoy your day in good health and wealth. Congratulations, Victor Mboni, Elegant Cosmetics in Faringada is saying that. Good morning, our great political scientist in Plateau State. I wish to congratulate my friend and brother, Luca Pampe, on the occasion of his birthday. I pray for many more returns. MCPDK, thanks for the quotes, messages you read on the beginning. Okay, at the beginning of the program, I wish you... You do the same at the end, or better still, put it here for us on the WhatsApp platform. We find them deeply touching,
5: right.
1: Praying for better days, especially with the little reduction of pump price. Mr. Moses Bray from Miango, thank you so very much.
5: Thank you, my brother. I will come for my shoe.
1: Good morning, P&B and People's Prof. Thanks for the update every day, and happy birthday to the legend, Luca Pampe. May God answer your secret prayers. God bless Nigeria. Tunde Balogun from Eto Baba. Good morning, gentlemen in the studio. Happy birthday, People's Prof. Wishing you long life and prosperity. My concern about insecurities in Nigeria, several times state police will not resolve the insecurities facing the country. Most of our leaders have their political interests and selfish interests. From young champion Aminu Abdullahi Shaibu from Daidin Kowa. Happy birthday to our mentor and People's Prof. May God bless you with renewed strength, sound health, greater accomplishment, and many more years of impactful service to humanity. May your voice continue to illuminate minds, shape perspectives, and inspire positive change in our society. Happy birthday, sir, and congratulations on another glorious year of grace and influence. Gomex Agom, your political update ambassador in Fobor just is. Thank you so very much. Good morning to the three wise men in the studio. Your analysis is unrivaled. Keep it up. Keep up the good work. God bless. Honestly, the case of this country today is the more you look, the less you understand. May God save this country from its enemies within and outside. Amen. Young AY political update student is saying that. Good morning, Sir Pam Bello and People's Prof. Thank you for educating us free of charge. Permit me to say a happy birthday to People's Prof. Comrade Luca Pampe. I wish you more wisdom and good health. Security is still our major challenge, problem in our country. Peace is all we need. Kefas Kusas in Angwenyashi.
5: Thank you
1: so very much. Good morning. Okay, happy birthday, the People's Prof. Your free analysis on every program is priceless and most appreciated. May you rise higher in your endeavors as you affect your generation positively. More fruitful years ahead. Uza Patricia Boucher Ring Road is saying that. Good morning, Bello Lukman and Pam D. Quiz. That's what you wrote. Happy birthday to the amazing People's Prof. Luca Pampe Yakubu. May God Almighty continue to bless you and more happy returns, sir. Mohammed Yusuf Imia Barkate is saying that. Good morning, gentlemen in the studio. Happy birthday to People's Prof. May the good Lord bless you and keep you as you commemorate your birthday today in Jesus' name. Amen. I am still worried about the price of commodity in the in the market. I can't really understand at all. Fuel price increased immediately. Oil rose to $118 per barrel from about 850 naira to 1,350. And now that oil is back to $74 per barrel, why is fuel still being sold at 1,350? Dangote should reduce the price of fuel because the common man is not finding it easy. I remain true to Tony. Good morning once again. Thank you so very much. And I saw some flowers here. I think it's from Tawfiq Buhari for the People's Prof. Good morning, Bello and Pam People's Prof. Happy birthday. I wish you long life and prosperity with more wisdom. Tawfiq Buhari in Bauchi. Thank you so very much.
0: Thank you, Tawfiq.
1: And the snake you pampered and refused to kill will become the threat to you sooner or later. If the likes of General Abubakar Rabe was a victim, and if places like Nibs are not safe, then where? And nowhere and nobody is safe in Nigeria. May God deliver us from this mess. Happy birthday to the best analyst in the house. May God bless and keep you to fulfill destiny and purpose. Joseph Melemo, aka Mr. Principal, in Tina Junction.
2: Right on the Facebook. Good morning to the three wise men in the studio. Analysis is arrival. Keep it up. Good work. God bless you. Honestly, the case of this country today is more you look, the less you understand. May God save this nation from its enemies within and outside. Young AY, Tongak Bala Langi. Good morning, gentlemen in the studio. I'm watching you live from Lagos. You guys are doing a great job. I'm watching Kwame Luka Pampi. Okay, I'm wishing Kwame Luka Pampi a glorious birthday. Tongak Bala Langi is my name. And Aminu Abdullahi Shoaibu. Good morning, gentlemen in the studio. I'm watching you live from Dadinko right now. Happy birthday to the People's Professor. Wish you long life and prosperity. My concern on security matters, state police will never resolve security matters in Nigeria. Most of our leaders are after their own, not people at heart. Right, this message is also saying, good morning. I salute Mr. Luka Pampi for this wonderful analysis. Abdulrahman Yusuf Kadidi is saying that. Good morning, brilliant men of the press. Your analysis is well appreciated. Happy birthday to Professor Luka Pampi. May God answer the secret prayers of your heart in ramifications. Noah Peter is in terminals. Thank you, Noah. We appreciate you. Morning, Mr. BMP and People's Professor. With happenings in this country, honestly, we need a foreign intervention to deliver us from the hands of this ISWAP, Boko Haram bandit kidnappers and other terrorist groups, as the killings and kidnapping must stop. I think Trump should come to rescue Nigerians because our leaders have failed to protect Nigerians. I don't miss Bauchi Road. My name is McCann on the move. I wish Luka good health and long life. Nigerians are waiting to see whether APC right, because up to now, no official announcement, but now they are going for election in Ekiti State. This is not structure. Good morning, Bello and Palm. It's a shame that we are still talking about issues some countries have long tackled. I pray we will get it right one day. Happy birthday to the People's Professor. May Jeremiah 29:11 happen to you. Nempang is in Pangshin. Thank you very much.
1: All right, let's pick more calls. 08064641536 is the number to call. Turn down the volume of your radio when you make the call. Hello, good morning.
6: Good morning.
1: Morning, your name and location, please.
6: My name is Chief Ekwe
1: Oku. Okay, Chief, go ahead.
6: I'm from Okparo.
1: Go ahead, Chief. You have just 40 seconds.
6: Okay, sir. I want to congratulate my baby mom.
0: Thank you, sir.
6: And at the same time, the entire crew of this station.
1: Thank you, sir.
2: Thank you.
6: For the well-done job.
0: Thank you.
1: Thank you, Chief.
6: To talk about this Nigerian situation now, it is hitting me for more. Because all available advice which we have given to this government, but they fail to listen. They fail to use it. I don't even know why. People are dying, and their leaders are struggling to campaign. We are campaigning to who? When people finish, who are going to rule? This is my question.
1: Thank you so very much, Chief.
6: Please, for heaven's sake, let them come to our aid.
1: Thank you, Chief. Thank you, Chief.
6: I could not be able to go out of my house because of the transportation. I will have to do the calculation that I cannot go and come back. Can I pay from where I'm going or do we do that for Joshua and come back? It's not possible.
1: Thank you, Chief.
6: Thank you so much.
1: All right, so sorry we're out of time. Let's pick some other calls so that other people can also contribute. Hello, good morning. Hello.
7: Good morning.
1: Morning, your name and location, please.
7: You're speaking to Usman from Lagos.
1: Usman, go ahead. You have just 40 seconds.
7: I first congratulate my best lecturer and a mentor.
0: Thank you.
1: Thank you.
7: God bless you.
0: Amen.
1: Amen.
7: This issue of Nigeria is out of discussion. I don't know what to say about it. I just want to congratulate my lecturer.
1: All right. Thank you, Usman. But let's not give up, as Radio Mama will always say. All the same, let's not give up on Nigeria. Let's pick this call. Hello, good morning.
8: Hello, good morning, my brother.
1: Morning, your name and location, please.
8: I am by name Iliasu from Sitem Plan.
1: Iliasu, speak up a little. Go ahead, you have 40 seconds. Thank you so very much, sir.
8: The issue of deploying officers and men almost 20,000 or 25,000 soon election. You see, my brothers in the studio, I would want to vote it out to you loudly. Politicians have the sense of all over the world. They can promise to build a bridge even where there is no river. Politicians, I will repeat, are the same from all over the world. They can promise to build a bridge even where there is no river. The issue of Dangote, you have been mentioned. Believe you me, Dangote is a dynamic material for Nigeria at last. And we pray God will safeguard him in his good intention.
1: All right. Thank you so very much. Okay. Yes.
8: Especially at the military base, then it is the top secrecy.
1: Okay.
8: There is nobody that has the tactics and the maneuvering to move into the military base and kill soldiers. It's not a soldier like that being men under different notions. If you could remember, some officers were recruited and they attended guerrilla training in Zaria. And during the battle, because battle rounds, they disappear.
1: Yeah, they disappear. That's true.
8: I'm telling you, as far as there is democracy in Nigeria, my brothers and sisters in blood of the day, in Nigeria and man, if you will never be.
1: Thank you so very much, Usman. Thank you so very much. Okay, sorry. Thank you so very much.
2: Yeah, Pamdon Kuis, you know, it's a day of celebration, felicitation, and exhilaration. And the more the encomium and the accolades and the plaudits come in, the more we continue to also thank people. And one of them is DMB. And who is DMB? We're talking about Dacho Musa Bagos. That's one man that in office, out of office, he's always with you. Exactly. And that's why I always use him as a point of call to other politicians. Exactly. That you need to learn from the likes of Dacho Musa Bagos. He didn't just call people's professor. He didn't just send text message. Yes. He also sent support that, yes, you know you need to get a kick. So go and get the kick to ensure that you celebrate with. How else do you thank someone like that? Dacho Musa Bagos, we thank you. May God continue to bless
0: that's
2: you.
0: That's why you don't feel the absence of Dacho Musa Bagos, even when the court removed them.
2: Exactly. He continued.
0: He goes to places.
2: Yes.
0: Tell you that he's still
2: there was a day I went to visit Dacho Musa Bagos at home. And they told me, no, he's at the junction. And I got to the junction. Dacho Musa Bagos had already paid. He was at the junction paying for people's keke.
1: Wow.
2: He was not in office.
1: All right, just one thing I just want Honorable Dacho Musa Bagos to still do for the people's prof. You've given him a cake, which in Biram language we call it pamtuk. So apart from the pamtuk that you have given him, probably you'll also take him to one of the villages either in Du, Barkiladi, Riom, Kuru, or wherever, Vom, to give him maybe in Zokokok or Piata, anyone, so that he can use it to push. All right, let's speak more calls. Hello, good morning.
9: Hello, good morning, PDK. This is Dave Kingdom.
1: Dave, go ahead, you have 40 seconds.
9: Yeah, I congratulate our people's prof on his birthday.
0: Thank you.
9: But if you didn't tell us whether he's 95 or
1: we'll discuss that later.
0: I'm actually okay, above 50.
9: We're so sad about what happened at NYSC.
1: Yeah.
9: It's so sad. It's one of the saddest news that we can hear about this country. If you remember, any of you know the motto of NYSC. If I remember very well, it's towards a better society. That's the motto of NYSC, towards a better society.
1: Very true.
9: And you know, some the radio people say that if the person that heals the madman becomes mad himself, then there is no hope
1: for the patient.
9: Hope alive. Because NYSC will remain NYSC, what it was built for. And God will secure not only that institution, but the entire community and the entire, you know, plateau state and Nigeria.
1: All right, thank you, but Mr. Dave.
9: The policies they make have to help us to be able to do all of this.
1: All right, thank you so very much.
9: And if anything happens in our nation, they should do a research to find out how that can happen, whether even in the environment and environment of the institution.
1: Thank you, Mr.
9: Thank you so much for all that.
1: All right, we have some messages. I'm wishing my mentor, the People's Prof, happy birthday. I'm celebrating his parents for giving birth to the man whom his zeal and passion for peace promotion in our country. May God bless you, sir. You didn't put your name. Happy birthday to an exceptional mentor whose wisdom, integrity, and unwavering guidance continue to inspire excellence in all who have the privilege of learning from you. May this new year of your life be adorned with remarkable achievements, profound fulfillment, and abundant blessings befitting you. Befitting of your valuable invaluable impact. Your leadership and dedication are deeply appreciated, and I wish you continued success, good health, and enduring happiness in the years ahead. Coach Nazi from Dogon Karfe is saying that. Good morning, gentlemen, and very happy birthday to the People's Prof. May the Lord continue to bless you and increase you on every side, wishing you God's choices, blessings, and favors. When the Institute of Policy and Strategic Studies cannot strategically prevent an attack on its facilities, then you wonder what strategy they have for the nation. Malcolm from Lamingo is asking the question. David, we've taken your message earlier on. Good morning, our dear excellent commentators on radio. Happy birthday to our amiable People's Prof. I wish him a long life, good health, and prosperity. On the issue of insecurity in Nigeria, the state and community police is the solution. Ibrahim Yakubu Daniel Ziyak from Angorukuba. And that's the much we can take on the program on this special day of the People's Prof. People's Prof, as we wrap up.
0: We'll continue to say thank you to all of you, and indeed, and celebrate quite a number of people that are out there. It's a privilege that some of us also have the benefit of getting these kind of prayers and messages from you. But in as much as we go through the day, we should not also forget that there are people who are out there that are in need.
1: Bello,
2: continue to celebrate for the state and exhilarate with the People's Professor, and we pray that everything he touches continue to flourish and blossom and advance. That is our own general prayer for People's Professor. Amen. Happy birthday, Luca Pampe Yakubu.
1: Thank you. All right. Happy birthday, happy birthday, happy birthday. And to every other person celebrating their birthdays today, we join in celebrating you. We might not know you, we might not have your contact, but then we wish you more years of grace. People's Prof, continue to age gracefully, and may your shoe never chop alignment. David Friday, thank you for being magnanimous with the birthday song from the beginning of the program. Yes, we hope you will still do that at the end of the program. Thank you for producing us. And Timmy, both in front and behind the Facebook, thank you for always being there. We hope to see you on the other side of sunrise tomorrow. My name is Pam Dunquist. Do have yourselves a lovely day. Bye-bye.
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3: It is 12 o'clock. Nigeria is the only country we have. Let's avoid acts that could destabilize the nation. We are one big family. I am David King. First, our top stories. Plateau State government reaffirms commitment to prioritizing the interest of women in the state. Ogun State Police arrest 30 suspected cultists. On the foreign scene, U.S. and Iran signed peace deal to end Middle East war. And in sports, Ghana edges Panama in 2026 FIFA World Cup opener. Please stay tuned for details of these and other stories. The Plateau State government has reaffirmed its commitment to prioritizing the interests of women in the state. Commissioner for Land Survey and Town Planning, Peter Anyamgai, made the commitment while giving the 3-year scorecard of his ministry in Jos.
4: And let me say the good news to the women. The ministry represented by me, I was the one who championed the cause for women ownership of properties and inheritance. And let me tell you the good news. We've been able to develop a law around it. We passed it to the House of Assembly. We've done a public hearing. And any moment from now, for the women, even if the men do not give you the men house, they should be able to give you the girls' quarters.
3: He said the ministry is partnering with other stakeholders to ensure that women own the land and the state.
4: We're able to run a synergy with the Nwaja refugee, and what we normally do is to go to rural areas and start from there. So what the Nwaja refugee does is to partner with us. We go and pick parcels of land for women only, and they usually pay for them free of charge. I think so far we have run almost about 300 certificates free of charge through the assistance of the Nwaja refugee. On my own, I have deliberately taken the stand that any woman who would want to register a certificate of occupancy, your form is free of charge. You don't pay a kobo. So,
3: Peter Anyamgai urged the public to secure their properties by getting the proper document from the state government through the Ministry of Land, Survey and Town Planning.
4: Once you supply us with your sales agreement, the local government is there to give you a change of ownership. Or the traditional ruler is even there to sign for you. And then we pick your data, come to the office. I mean, you fill a form, we'll bring it to the office, process, and then call you to collect your certificate. So we'll be moving from one house to the other in order to satisfy the requirement of our people. Because people think that obtaining CFO is only for the rich. And I say, no, it's for the poor. Not for the rich, because it's only a rich man that can emasculate you and collect your land by force and tell you to go to court, which you don't have the money to. So, but for a poor man, you need it because it will protect you against the whim and caprices of the rich.
3: Speaking on the activities of articulated vehicles at the city center, the commissioner said measures are in place to regulate their movement in the city.
4: Under the industrial park or industrial area also, government is building a truck terminal. You see trucks parking on the road. Now, what we've been able to do is to ensure that we provide, for now we have gotten about 50 hectares where we will design it. Trailers do not need to come to Jos to upload. If you go to an area like Tafa Balewa, you see a lot of trucks. Once one truck is loaded, traffic stops. And what we want to do is to begin to encourage macroeconomic development. The trailer will park, and then people will be encouraged to build warehouses so that the trailers will bring the goods, keep them in the warehouses, then those with these small, tiny cars can move there and bring the goods to town without obstructing traffic.
3: Esther Phillips reports that the ministry is collaborating with the Nigerian Institution of Surveyors and Licensed Surveyors for the restoration and installation of survey control signals. The police command in Ogun State has arrested 30 suspected cult members during an initiation rite in Ishara Remo, recovering four vehicles and other exhibits. The command spokesperson, DSP Oluseyi Babaseyi, in a statement today in Abeokuta, said that operatives of the Violent Crime Response Unit, Ishara Area Command, and Ishara Division carried out the operation on Tuesday. Said the operation followed credible intelligence that suspected cultists had gathered in an uncompleted building for an unlawful meeting and initiation activities. Mr. Babaseyi said that the suspects were found drinking alcohol, chanting, and engaging in activities allegedly linked to cult initiation when the police team stormed the location. With just 2 days to the 28th of June, governorship election in Ekiti State, security agencies, electoral officials, and civil society groups have intensified preparations for what is expected to be one of Nigeria's most closely watched off-cycle elections. The Independent National Electoral Commission will begin the movement of sensitive election materials to the 16 local government areas of the state today, while the Nigeria Security and Civil Defense Corps has deployed 10,000 personnel and the Nigeria Police activated a comprehensive election security framework to safeguard the poll. The developments underscore growing efforts by electoral authorities and security agencies to guarantee peaceful, transparent, and credible election amid heightened political activities across the state. Lagos State Governor Babajide Sanwoolu has directed an immediate scale-up of waste evacuation operations across the state following growing concerns over the accumulation of refuse in some areas. The state government, in a statement issued today by the governor's special advisor on media and publicity, Benga Akoshile, acknowledged residents' complaints and assured Lagosians that efforts were underway to restore normal waste collection services. According to the statement, relevant agencies and service providers have been mobilized to work round the clock to clear waste backlogs and improve sanitation across affected communities. The Lagos State Government acknowledged the concerns of residents regarding the recent accumulation of refuse in some parts of the state and assured Lagosians that the situation is receiving the highest level of attention from Governor Babajide Sanwoolu and the entire machinery of government.
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3: Welcome back. The United States and Iran have signed a deal to end the Middle East war, with a ceremony set for Friday in Switzerland that will mark the start of a 60-day negotiation period. President Trump put his signature to the Memorandum of Understanding during a candlelit dinner at the Palace de Versailles, following a G7 summit, as host French President Emmanuel Macron and other guests applauded. The Memorandum of Understanding aims to put an end to months of conflict initiated by U.S.-Israeli strikes on Iran in February, which wreaked chaos across the region and rattled the global economy. Iranian Foreign Ministry spokesman Ismail Bakai said the document was finalized with the signatures of the presidents. Russia is the latest state to welcome the signing of the U.S.-Iran Memorandum of Understanding. Russia's foreign ministry said it is imperative that all parties strictly adhere to the understandings reached, including in Lebanon. Moscow is ready to contribute to diplomatic efforts to help create sustainable long-term stability in the Middle East, the ministry said in a statement on Telegram. In entertainment news, Nigerian Afrobeat star Tems is set to perform alongside music legends Stevie Wonder and John Legend at the official opening of the Barack Obama Presidential Center in Chicago today. The Barack Obama Presidential Center is designed to serve as a museum, library, educational hub, community space, conference facility, and headquarters of the Obama Foundation. Former United States President Barack Obama unveiled the lineup in an Instagram reel presented as a light-hearted chart, revealing a star-studded roster of performers for the landmark event. Former First Lady Michelle Obama described the opening as a deeply personal milestone for her family and the Southside Chicago community. In sports, Ghana Black Stars secured a hard-fought 1-0 victory over Panama in their opening match of the 2026 FIFA World Cup in Toronto, Canada. Ghana struggled to gain control of the possession in the first half as Panama dominated proceedings, but failed to convert their chances, likely due to the outstanding performance of Ghanaian goalkeeper Ati Zigi. Ati Zigi proved instrumental for the Black Stars, commanding his defense effectively and making crucial saves to deny Panama the opening goal. However, the goalkeeper was unable to continue after the interval following a collision before halftime and was replaced by Benjamin Asari. And Democratic Republic of Congo star Yohan Wissa has disclosed that the team showed immense courage and resilience after securing a historic 1-1 draw against Portugal in their opening FIFA World Cup 2026 match. Yohan Wissa, who plays his club football for Newcastle United, scored the equalizer just before halftime at Houston Stadium. Midfielder Joao Neves headed Portugal into a six-minute lead, but Roberto Martinez's side failed to convert the dominance of possession into attempt on goal. An El Kanemi Warriors Football Club of Maiduguri and Ikorodu City will battle in the final of the 2026 President Federation's Cup after winning their respective semi-final matches on Wednesday. Ikorodu City secured a place in the final after defeating Nasarawa United 4-2 on penalties at the Samuel Ogbemudia Stadium in Benin. The semi-final encounter ended 1-1 after regulation time and extra time. In Katsina, three-time Federation Cup champions El Kanemi Warriors defeated Wiki Toys 3-1 to book a place in the final. Meanwhile, quarter-final matches in the women's category will commence on Thursday across designated venues. And to end the news, a recap of the major headlines. The Plateau State government has reaffirmed its commitment to prioritizing the interests of women in the state. And the police command in Ogun State has arrested 30 suspected cult members during an initiation rite. With a ceremony set for Friday in Switzerland that will mark the start of a 60-day negotiation period. In sport, you heard that Ghana Black Stars secured a hard-fought 1-0 victory over Panama in their opening match of the 2026 FIFA World Cup in Toronto, Canada. The news was edited by Esther Phillips and produced by David Friday. You can follow us on our social media platforms at Joss937 Rhythm on Instagram, X, and Facebook. Nigeria is the only country we have. Let's avoid acts that could destabilize the nation. We are one big family. Good afternoon. Thank you for listening. I am David King.

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1: Although no case of Ebola has been reported in Nigeria, we must remain observant following the outbreak of the disease in Central Africa. 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
0: 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Lunchtime will never be the same. 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
4: The time is 2 o'clock. I am Gift Azamo. Here are the stories we're following at this hour. The Nigerian Navy Forward Operating Base, Bayelsa, has handed over two wooden boats, 13 crew members suspected of illegal mining of black sand, to the police command in the state. The suspects were apprehended for conveying bags of illegally mined black sand at Lekasin Community, a Laima community in Bras local government area of the state. The commanding officer, Captain Sunday Haruna, said the suspects were apprehended while conveying bags of illegally mined black sand with 13 crew members on board. The Katsina State Police Command has commenced a statewide enforcement against vehicles operating without valid registration or concealed, fake and improperly displayed number plate. The command said the exercise followed a directive by the Inspector General of Police, Olatunji Disu, aimed at strengthening internal security and enhancing crime detection across the country. In a statement issued today in Katsina, the police public relations officer, Abubakar Sadiq Aliu, said the operation will target vehicles with unregistered, forged, duplicated, or improperly affixed number plate. On the foreign scene, the United Arab Emirates announced a social media ban for children under 15, joining a growing group of countries, including Australia, Britain, and Canada, to take similar measures. Social media platforms will have to monitor and disable accounts created by under 15s or risk being blocked, a cabinet resolution said, giving them a 12-month transition period after Australia began a world-first social media ban for on the 16th in December. A number of countries have followed suit, including Britain, which announced a ban this week. In entertainment news, Nigerian Afrobeat star Tems is set to perform alongside music legend Stevie Wonder and John Legend at the official opening of the Barack Obama Presidential Center in Chicago today. The Barack Obama Presidential Center is designed to serve as a museum, library, educational hub, community space, conference facility, and the headquarters of the Obama Foundation. Finally, in sport news, African teams endured a mixed start to the FIFA World Cup after the completion of the first round of group matches, conceding 16 goals while scoring 7 across 10 fixtures. The opening round delivered contrasting fortunes for the continent's representatives, with notable wins, hard fought draws, and heavy defeat shaping the early standings. And those are the stories we are following at this hour. Nigeria is the only country we have Let's Avoid Act that could destabilize the nation. Remember, we are one big family. Good afternoon, and many thanks for listening.
0: We are like Moses. We lead other stations to the promised land.
1: The Rhythm!

0: song of good welcome.
1: Although no case of Ebola has been reported in Nigeria, we must remain observant following the outbreak of the disease in Central Africa. 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
3: My brother, man, believe in yourself and believe in God.

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The guilt I'm harboring, got in my heart broken. There's hurtful words I've spoken. There's people that I've cheated. Some sins that stay repeated. I have discussions heated where truth has been unseated. My thoughts that get perverted, reality inverted. The truth that I'm annoyed with, I've always just avoided.

0: At this point in the movie, the credits just started rolling. And this is my moment to thank everybody. And to do that, I brought a song called Imperfect Me, which talks about how, like, as Jude as I am, people still love me and still tolerate me. And to perform this song, I have everybody that's been part of MI's process, really, or part of my process of getting to where I am, and on this album project also specifically, like, come and say one thing about me that they don't like, and some people had too much fun. But anyway, I hope you enjoyed the album. My I should really just go now, so yeah, peace, enjoy.
1: Hi, my name is Pastor Bola, they call me Pastor B. I've known Jude for donkey years, and one thing I don't like about him is the fact that because of his mega-ness, he doesn't pick his phone anymore, and that's really annoying.
2: Hi, this is Max. One thing I hate about MI basically is extra cautious. That can get on my nerves any day, anytime.
3: This is Al Hassan, aka CD Bespoke. One thing I don't like about MI is

0: I don't like about Emma is he's been too bossy. He's the oga type, man.
1: Hi, this is KPT, and one thing I hate about Jude is too bloody generous. And by the time he now realizes, oh my God, I've spread myself too thin, he can't do anything about it. And he starts going, oh my God, Lola, get me out of this.
2: Hi, this is Rachel. One thing I don't like about MI is that he's very stubborn and very self-involved.
3: Hi, my name is Lola. I'm MI's manager. One thing I don't like about MI is that he's a perfectionist, and I mean to a fault. And if it doesn't, if it's not right, who takes the fall for it? Yeah, that's right, me.
4: Hi, this is Eve. One thing I don't like about Emma is that his butt sick.
5: Hi, my name is Vincent. One thing I don't like about Emma is that he's a top boss.
6: Yeah, what up? This is High Springs. What I don't like about Emma is he bullies everybody, man.
7: Hi, my name is Erica.

0: very important. He takes them for granted. He just assumes that it doesn't matter. You know, that could be very bad. That's what I'm saying. And he could be quite dirty sometimes when he wants to be. I mean, yeah, I know what I'm saying. You all understand.
1: Hi, this is Leone for Icon Digital. Well, basically, one thing I don't like about MI is that he's very, very vindictive. You know what I mean? He doesn't forgive easily.
2: Yeah, my name is Big Willie. One thing I don't like about MI is he's not punctual. He's always late.
3: Hey, this is Silas. One thing I don't like about him, his room is always dirty.
4: Yeah, my name is Samson, Sam Sticks. One thing I don't like about MI is he's a wicked person. But he seems not to be, but he's

0: much, never takes anything serious, and he's very, very lazy. I mean, lazy.
1: Yeah, this is Ikeli. One thing I don't like about MI is that he took Loopy Records away from me. He kicks me out of his house, and he makes me look stupid in front of people. I hate that, MI. I hate it.
0: Hello, this is Paul. There's something I don't like about MI. He farts a lot, man.
2: Hi, my name is Dosu.

0: I hate the fact that Emma is so stubborn. So stubborn. You need to change. We're praying for you.
1: Hi, this is Obama, Aboriginal Productions. One thing I don't like about Jews.

0: brother. Emma is a pain in the ass. I mean, like, he's so engrossed in himself. Like, you can just be eating your food and you just go and start taking pieces out of it when he has his own or something. And it's really annoying, man.
1: Yo, this is Jesse. I grew up with MI. One thing I don't like about MI is he's an asshole, man.
0: Really?
1: In real life. He's a real asshole.

0: her love in the tasty, nourishing meals she cooks for her family. Golden Terra Oil, who warms your love.
1: Although no case of Ebola has been reported in Nigeria, we must remain observant following the outbreak of the disease in Central Africa. Ebola is a serious illness that can spread through direct contact with the bodily fluids of an infected person. 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
3: 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Amplifying Voices for Women is an initiative of the Women for Positive Peace Building Initiative, WOPI, under the project Strengthening Women's Protection and Leadership in Plateau State, supported by the Strengthening Peace and Resilience in Nigeria Spring Program and funded by the UK Foreign Commonwealth and Development Office, FCDO.
2: Because when women speak, peace grows.

0: And of course, whenever you hear that sick tune, you know exactly the program you're on to. Amplifying Voices for Women is a program orchestrated by WOPI with support from different organizations to ensure that we amplify the voices really, realistically, for women in the society. And today, like every other day, we are also going to be looking at the role of women in the decision-making process in the traditional council. And today we have Mr. Jonathan Dangyen. He is the scribe of the Girl Traditional Council. I want to look at the model in Girl, because indeed in Girl I was told that there are so many women in the decision-making process. There are so many women in the traditional council. So we want to see whether this can also be replicated, especially the gains of this particular gesture coming from Girl here. Mr. Jonathan Dangyen, good evening.
1: Good evening, our listeners, good evening.
0: Thank you very much for coming to Amplifying Voices for Women, a program that is brought to you by WOPI. And WOPI is led by Haji Alantana, with so many other people, including Mr. John and others that are actually working in that place. Let's go straight to the discussion. I was told now that there are so many women in the decision-making process in Girl Traditional Council. Can you elucidate more on this?
1: Yes, Mr. Lugman, thank you for this opportunity to discuss with you this evening.
0: Yes.
1: In Girl Traditional Council, we were only male at the initial time.
0: Mm.
1: And then we begin to see some changes due to modernization and what is going on.
0: Yes.
1: And so when we decided to call women to also hear their input, and we discovered they have something that we may need in the traditional counseling girl. And so when they met the Dagon Ray of Josad, His Royal Highness, that Dr. Onga Danga, and then from that time, he now said there's every need to include women in the traditional council in decision making.
0: Wow.
1: And so because of that, he enrolled 9 women in the traditional
0: Nine women. Wow.
1: And then these women, we were going on with them, and we still discovered that even the single ladies were having issues and have no place to air their voices. And we were only dealing with married women
0: before.
1: And so because of that, we now say there's every need to include a single lady to represent the single girls. And we brought in the Zere girl into the traditional council. And then to our surprise, he began to do programs for the young girls, and to the extent that His Royal Highness the Dagon Ray of Josad told the traditional council to contribute funds for her to do it. And when we saw the magnitude of what she was doing, we decided to bring in another 2 single girls.
0: Wow.
1: Making 3 of them.
0: Wow.
1: 9 married women and 3 single ladies. That is the first Zere, second Zere, and the third Zere. These are females in being part of the Girl Traditional Council.
0: This is interesting, and I'm sure that other traditional councils within the city center will definitely learn from this, because once women are in the decision-making process, then compassion will definitely form the hallmark of how the decisions are actually made. So what roles have women traditionally played within communities governed by traditional councils?
1: The women plays a vital role. For example, in Geldea,
0: yes,
1: what the women does is, in every meeting we want to do,
0: yes,
1: they bring in the women perspective, which the men may not know. I can also assure you that in about 2 weeks ago,
0: yes,
1: there were certain things that women were also explaining to us that even men, we don't even know about. And so their role is, let us understand the position of the women. Let us also understand what is happening to the women. Let us also understand when decisions are taken without them, how the impact goes, whether it affects them, how does it affect them. So when they tell us all those things, it brings a balance, so that when we're taking a decision, it should be balanced, so that the women will not be affected, the men will not be affected. So this is their role in the traditional council.
0: Okay.
1: They bring in their input on how women will not be affected and the men too will not be affected.
0: So what kind of decisions are women most commonly consulted on within the traditional settings?
1: In terms of security challenges are also part of it.
0: Okay.
1: Where the women are also bringing their input. And secondly, on domestic violence, gender-based violence, and then how rape cases and the rest. So these are some of the decisions that women brings into the traditional council, how it will be handled in order not to have such kind of cases or violence against women. And so when they said it, they air it to the traditional council, and we take decision collectively with them. After taking the decision collectively with them, we every ward head will now go and gather people in his hamlet and spread it. This is how the women say this should be done. If it is done in this way, such cases like gender-based violence, rape, etc., beating of women, spousal abandonment, leaving them with hunger, will not happen again.
0: Wow.
1: These are some of the things.
0: You're just joining the program. The program is Amplifying Voices for Women, a 30-minute program under the project Strengthening Women's Protection and Leadership in Plateau State, with support from the Strengthening Peace and Resilience in Nigeria, Spring. And it's always wonderful, it's always admirable, it's always captivating and fascinating. And today we are talking tradition, juxtaposing it with the role of women in the traditional council. And we're looking at girl as our case study. By the way, we commiserate with the entire girl and the entire plateau over the unfortunate incident that happened day before yesterday. And before we entered the studio, Mr. Jonathan Dangian said that indeed there was a repeat of the unfortunate incident again yesterday. And we pray that indeed God would arrest these people that are carrying out this dastard and nefarious act against innocent people around different vicinities of Plateau State. All right, let's share some examples where women's involvement led to positive outcomes for communities.
1: Okay, we tradition is not against women. So what we do is we shape the traditions in order to favor both the male and the women.
0: Okay.
1: Because any tradition that that affects or is harmful to a woman or to human being, that tradition is should be looked into.
0: Yeah.
1: Because the tradition are to govern us.
0: Yes.
1: Are also to make things work right in the community.
0: Yes.
1: So therefore, when we begin to see that, we now use the tradition in order to make things straight for and also for the males. And therefore, what we decided to do is, in order to do that, we come up with a bylaw, girl bylaw.
0: Wow.
1: Which the bylaw, this is how the tradition are going to be taken in there. This is how we're going to do it. In order not just to make it verbally.
0: Yeah.
1: And the women leader is also a signatory
0: in
1: the bylaw.
0: Oh.
1: You can see they are also included.
0: Okay.
1: The traditional rulers are also signatories to the bylaw. The Development Association leader, the BECO chairman in there, and the BYM chairman in there are also signatories. So this is what makes it in there, to have a moderate way of traditionally activities that does not affect anybody, and it's because of the bylaw, and everyone is keen into it, and people are always observing it, even when it comes to marriage. Because we also observe that we took a research in girl sometimes back, we discovered that men were not marrying legitimately. You discover the issue of pregnanting a woman or drawing forcefully married her, and we begin to ask what actually is causing these things. And some of the young men said the bride price, they can't afford it.
0: Too high.
1: Yes. And so because of that, we also included that into the bylaw. That this is how the bride price should be. And what do? We say the bride price should be 30,000 naira.
0: Wow.
1: And so many people were excited. And so many people really love that.
0: Yeah.
1: But sometimes some people would prefer to pay 50,000.
0: Yeah. And so since, the least,
1: since they agree to it, is not a problem.
0: Okay.
1: And therefore we allow it.
0: Wow.
1: And so we can see, if you go to girl now, you can see legitimate marriage. You can see people are wedding, doing wedding, and things are going.
0: Interesting. And I need to come to girl to see things for myself. If the scribe invites me any day, there's going to be probably a meeting, I'll definitely avail myself. What cultural or societal barriers limit women's participation in traditional councils?
1: The cultural barriers which limited women in participating in traditional council. You see, in those days, when people were still practicing traditional religion, when there was no Christianity, there was no Islam. So the religion was purely traditional. And at that time, based on the religion, the stipulation of the religion, which has to do with only the male counterpart.
0: Yes.
1: And therefore, women were not allowed to perform certain rites or to do certain things. That it was only restricted to men. And this was a tradition there. And because of the bylaw I told you we have come up with in Gel, such restrictions are no longer there. Because I told you from the beginning, we look at it, we sat down with the women and the girls, the three girls I told you. And this bylaw was read several for years before we pass it into the bylaw of Gel. And then we come to a moderate way of handling such things. That everyone should know his role and play his role, and then together we agree on that. Because the traditional religion is no longer in practice.
0: Okay. All right. Thank you very much. And we are actually modernizing right now. The modernization theory says that the moment things are changing, then you should also change and banish some of the tradition. Let's move forward. How do education, economic status, and social norms influence women's ability to participate in decision making?
1: You see, when you talk of economy, that is a very, in fact, this is a very important question. Because you discover that economic power is very paramount,
0: yeah,
1: and it's very important in every society, especially to the male and to the female.
0: Yes.
1: You discover that sometimes women are subjected to the background because of you cannot compare their source of income with the
0: male counterparts.
1: Yes. And so because of that, women were looked down on. Women were molested. Women are even money is being used in order to do whatsoever you want to do with a woman.
0: Yeah.
1: And that we have now seen the need for a girl child education in order to solve this problem that you're talking about. And what do we do in Girl? What we did is we have a Girl community secondary school. What we decided to do is this school is being run by Beko of Girl.
0: Wow.
1: So we decided to make the school fee 6,000 naira
0: only.
1: Yes, 6,000 for per term,
0: so
1: that the girls can go to school.
0: But
1: the school fees is not high.
0: Yes,
1: to the extent that even if the father of the lady cannot afford, you look man, you can even pay it.
0: Of course,
1: to help someone.
0: Of course,
1: so
0: of course.
1: That is what we.
0: But how is the enrollment?
1: It's a secondary school.
0: Okay.
1: Once you finish your primary school, you want to join, you can come and write your aptitude test, get admission into the school.
0: But are they patronizing the school?
1: Yes, there are teachers, there are students there.
0: Okay.
1: And the school is run by Beko Girl
0: District. Wow. Wow.
1: Yes.
0: Interesting. And it's more reason why everyone should actually emulate what they're doing in Girl, so that we can have a better future, because with education, then we are nobody in the society. All right, let's look at how young women perceive their role in traditional leadership and governance today. I hope they are not inferior, or they just feel that no, they are not supposed to be here. How are they perceiving their role?
1: Yes, when we at initial time,
0: yes,
1: when we put the first girl to be part of the traditional council, she was always shy. She could not talk. Is anything they said
0: is okay?
1: Is okay. And she's not giving us her input. And then we say no, yeah, because she felt these are her father's mothers.
0: What would she say?
1: The women are her mothers.
0: Exactly.
1: The word heads are her father's. So she was somehow timid. And then we felt she's alone. And so when we decided to add the zero number two and zero number
0: three,
1: at least there are three.
0: Yeah.
1: And so she's now comfortable.
0: Exactly.
1: And she can do a lot of things.
0: Wow.
1: And because of that, the shyness and the shameness
0: disappeared.
1: I can assure you, even as before coming to this place, the present zero of Girl called me that she heard there was a program in the palace today. She wants to come.
0: Wow.
1: You can see she's now free to.
0: Wow. I hope they are listening to you right now.
1: I pray so. So, in fact, she came, she saw me, we greeted, and she was, in fact, doing fitting well.
0: How?
1: Because she has her friends in the traditional council as well. And we make it so easy for them so that they can hear their voice. So that we can hear.
0: Okay, now I think Girl is more of a mentor to other communities. So what can communities do to encourage young women to take on leadership responsibilities?
1: It's very simple. You see, sometimes you'll be surprised that even me, when young girls are having their meeting, they invite me. Not only me, some of like the Development Association chairman and some BICO chairman, the BYN chairman, and some of the key stakeholders. They had this program about 2 weeks ago, and these young girls invited me. I speak to them. So you can see that the young girls now, on their own, we ask them, they should come up with a program.
0: Yes.
1: And we can see how we fit in and help them.
0: Mm.
1: And then this Tuesday that just passed,
0: yes,
1: their representative also came to the palace of the young girls, about, I think they are about 50, but they send their representative and tell us their programs, because we asked them, they should come up with a program. And so the representatives came and they told us their program and how we can also help them. And so when they said it and they left, we discussed, and we said we have a community hall, and since they have skills and that is what they want to do, we now said that community hall, we're going to put a bacha and create a space for them in order for them to display this their talents.
0: Wow.
1: That's what we did.
0: Interesting. All right, let's move forward. I know that there are steps that traditional rulers take to ensure women's voices are heard and valued. What are those steps?
1: The steps that traditional rulers take in order to make sure women are heard is availing, the traditional rulers avail themselves. They don't restrict or make themselves not accessible or unaccessible, or difficult to be accessible.
0: Yes.
1: So since they are easily accessible, the women or the girls can easily approach them.
0: Yes.
1: And once you approach a traditional ruler and a traditional ruler talks, his message goes throughout the whole district.
0: Yeah.
1: And so the Dagonre of the South has been, is one of those traditional rulers that anytime you come, even if you are a madman, he will see you and hear you. And once he hear you, this message will be passed across all the world heads for them to pass it to their hamlet's head. And now with this modernization of WhatsApp, and once they come, he will ask me, being the scribe of the traditional council, then I will send it to the traditional council platform for others to relate and do the same thing.
0: Wow. So how can traditional institutions mentor and prepare women for greater participation in decision making?
1: It's very simple, as I said from the beginning. Like, what we, there's something we did. We decided to source for resources within the community, not outside the girl district.
0: Okay.
1: We sourced for funds, we gathered women, we gathered young girls as well, as I told you, and we had a leadership training for them, which I myself was one of the facilitators, including Yakubu Siga.
0: Wow.
1: It was me and him that organized that for the women alone. And so we did that in order to create a platform so that these women can speak out, they can approach the traditional council, they can approach us, and their voice can be heard.
0: Oh. So based on your experience, what is the biggest misconception about women and traditional leadership?
1: The best misconception is that people feel women talk too much. People feel that when they want to have a discussion, women will spoil it. A woman will not understand. And if she's not heard, she'll begin to speak as if she's fighting with violence and all those things. So this, I think, is a misconception. That's why I told you that we call the women, we have a leadership training for them. Not outside. We didn't bring people outside.
0: Outside, yes.
1: So it was the women of Kel, and we, the people of Kel, also train them in leadership. And these women are having understanding, are beginning to understand how you can sit down and discuss. So once you do that, that misconception will go away.
0: Yeah.
1: Because the women now are disciplined. They know how to behave and do things in the council.
0: All right. If you're just joining the program, Amplifying Voices for Women, a 30-minute program under the project Strengthening Women's

0: part of the traditional council because they may help you with information that the men may not know. Women learn things more.
1: Yeah.
0: Because even strangers, when they come, they want to associate with women. And so from there, they hear a lot, they see a lot, they know a lot. And by so doing, you get to know a lot of things.
1: Yeah.
0: So therefore, draw them closer. Let them be part of your traditional council and you learn more.
1: So should there be formal mechanisms or quotas to increase women's representation in traditional councils?
0: No, of course, it should be. Because sometimes when you begin to hear, this is how it should be. Let me give an example. You can look at the number of villages you have in your district or communities. Your district, and bring a representative from each village or community.
1: Yes.
0: So once you pick one there, you have covered the whole district, and you'll be able to get what good representation and what you need. The reason why I told you we have 9 women, we pick them across the district, not just in one place. So you can see every community is represented.
1: Wow. All right, let's hear from the public. And the usual suspect, she is always keen to be on this program. She is Mrs. Solasha, the Olasco Furniture. Mr. Bello and Mr. Jonathan, I say welcome to the girl community for involving women and ladies in their traditional council. Other communities should please follow suit. Trust me, there are good women out there that have positive and good intention. I appreciate men that respect women and give them a chance to prove themselves. It's very important for girls to go to school for them to be part of decision-making in the community. Let's continue to pray and live together in peace. Madam Folashadi, Olasco Furniture is in NTA. Thank you very much. We have this one from Grace and Simi. Grace Simi, and she's saying, I love this program. And I love the fact that girl has also inculcated women into decision making. God bless you all. Thank you very much. And this one is from Mr. Yakubu. Mr. Yakubu is saying, well done, Mr. Bello and Mr. John. Well, it's not Mr. John, it's Mr. Jonathan, actually. Dangyan. Well, I'm enjoying the program. How about this conception that some people have that if women are allowed in decision making, there is always a... Okay, I didn't see the remaining part of this message, but I think he's trying to say there is this suspicion that there is probably, you know, all this kind of rumor mongering about women. Oh no, she is actually probably having an affair with someone. That's why she's in the traditional council. What would you say to that?
2: I think I have said that earlier on. You see, you will have to train them, leadership training, which I told you we did for the women in GEL.
1: Okay.
2: We did a leadership training for them. And then when women have programs, they also invited us.
1: Yes.
2: We are being invited and we address them and we talk to them. Because continuous sensitization will make that misconception to go
1: be
2: away.
1: Corrected.
2: Yes.
1: All right, Mr. Abdul is in Ricos, and Mr. Abdul is saying, lovely program, and pray that the women are also learning a lot to know that they are also part of decision-making in the state. This is an encouragement. Hassan Garba is in Maslachin Juma, and he's saying that let's ensure that at least the women are carried along in every strata of the society. This will definitely help in the decision-making in Plateau State. Really appreciate your selfless duties to humanity. Thank you so much. And regards to the family. Hassan Garba, thank you very much. We say regards to you too. We have this one from Piers. Piers is in Mr. Ali. And Piers is saying, God help you all in the studio. In fact, women should be in the traditional council in every local government in Plateau State. Do you agree with that?
2: Of course. It's a welcome idea. It's a good development. I tell you, once you do that, you have a lot of peace in the community.
1: Wow.
2: Yes.
1: So you're telling us from what you've experienced.
2: Yes.
1: In the KL community.
2: Exactly.
1: All right, Juliet. Juliet Baturi. Juliet Baturi is in Rukuba Road. And Juliet Baturi is saying, well, this is a very interesting topic to discuss today. It's interesting to note that some women are actually even the ones that are making decisions in the traditional council. I think I will encourage others to learn from GEL. So it seems girl is getting some positives to, this evening.
2: You see, what they are saying is right, because you see, sometimes when the traditional council was only male
1: dominated,
2: you understand.
1: Yes.
2: So when there's battery, there's rape, the gender-based violence and the rest, the women will be saying in the community, what are the traditional council doing? What are they doing? But right now, as they

0: part of it. They felt that traditional council was not doing anything about it. And since they are part of it, and if there's any such case, they said, we are working.
1: Yes.
0: We are working. We are doing something. Even they can also stand and witness us.
1: Yes.
0: The traditional council, they can witness us to the women.
1: Wow.
0: That these people are doing something, and not only them, we with them.
1: We're doing something about it. Okay, so lastly, how can government, civil society organizations, and traditional institutions work together to promote gender-inclusive governance?
0: I think just like WOPI is doing,
1: yeah,
0: they should also learn from WOPI. Hajia Lantana has been a
1: wonderful
0: mentor,
1: yes,
0: to me, and wow, she has trained me a lot on
1: wow
0: this.
1: Wow.
0: And so I always respect her and always my regard to her all the time. Mm. And you can see now, the NGOs, government, whatever, they should also put hand on deck, just as Hajia Lantana is doing. So if we can do that, we'll sensitize the women and they will know a lot of things.
1: Yeah.
0: And then there'll be a behavioral change and there'll be institutional change of the women in the communities. And once those things are done, things will go easy. Because sometimes, even in the family, you discover that men felt that if there's peace in the house, the woman is the reason why there's peace in the house. If there's chaos in the house, the woman is the reason why there's chaos in the house. So for that reason, when these NGOs are getting in, educating them, they know all these things, you have all those chaos in the home.
1: Thank you very much, Mr. Jonathan Dangyen. He is the secretary, or better still, the scribe of the Girl Traditional Council. And it's been a very nice, fascinating, endearing, and educative time, because I've also learned a lot from the Traditional Council in Girl. And we hope others will also emulate this so that we can have a participatory and an inclusive governance in the Traditional Council. And I hope that we'll also be having Mr. Jonathan again, probably on this program, because it's a 36-week program that we'll be having on this platform. And I'm sure that you avail yourself next time.
0: There's no problem.
1: Right, Mr. Jonathan is not here alone. He's here with a friend, and maybe you just say hello to the people out there.
2: Hello, people outside. I'm Mr. Daniel Giang Kanga.
1: Okay.
2: A fellow and a good friend to Mr. Jonathan Dangyen, the scribe
1: of
2: Girl Traditional Council.
1: Thank you very, very much, because he has been patiently listening with rapt attention. So we needed to also at least let the people out there hear his voice. Let's do this same time, same station next week with a fresh edition of Amplifying Voices for Women. But let me get the guest's last comment.
0: Well, my calling is that we should always work together with women, because women, men cannot do without the woman. And I also want to tell you that if you go close to them, you know a lot of things, and a lot of things that concern women that you even think is private, women will tell you.
1: Wow. Thank you very much. And let's open up. And when you once you open up reciprocatively, you get information from any gender you might also be thinking of, even when that thing is you think is private in terms of perception. All right, my name is Bello Lukman. Have yourself a lovely evening and stay tuned for the press conference at 5 p.m. with Samson O'Malley and Mr. Ode. Have yourselves a lovely evening. Bye-bye.

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1: Ziyara ta farko a gidan Sirikai na kusan kiran ƴan sanda. 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
2: 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Mr. Chef, dandanan gida, dandanan al'ada.
3: Although no case of Ebola has been reported in Nigeria, we must remain observant following the outbreak of the disease in Central Africa. 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
8: 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The Plateau Lawyers Bar Forum is holding its annual general meeting and swearing in of the Executive Council tomorrow, Friday, 19th June 2026, at a Plateau State High Court Conference Hall, starting 10 a.m. in the morning. By this announcement, all members of the forum within and outside an invited guest are expected to be seated on or before 9:30 a.m. Please sign Publicity Committee.

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0: 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Golden Terra Smart Balance Oil. 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
1: My first Hausa in-law visit, I nearly called 911 after one crush of Mr. Chef Cubes. And my Miyan cooks for fluently. Even the grumpy Auntie Yamina asked for takeaway.
2: Savor the taste of culture with a two-finger crush of Mr. Chef beef, Dawa Dawa, and mixed spices seasoning cubes. 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
3: Although no case of Ebola has been reported in Nigeria, we must remain observant following the outbreak of the disease in Central Africa. Ebola is a serious illness that can spread through direct contact with the bodily fluids of an infected person. 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
2: 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The Plateau Lawyers Bar Forum is holding its annual general meeting and swearing in of the Executive Council tomorrow, Friday, 19th June 2026, at a Plateau State High Court Conference Hall, starting 10 a.m. in the morning. By this announcement, all members of the forum within and outside an invited guest are expected to be seated on or before 9:30 a.m. Please sign Publicity Committee.
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Been trash from Kiara on your set. 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
2: It's 6 o'clock. Nigeria is the only country we have Let's Avoid Act that could destabilize the nation. Remember, we are one big family. I am Gift Azamu with the news. First, out of stories. Federal government reaffirms commitment to infrastructure development. Ministry of Foreign Affairs pledges to evacuate all Nigerians willing to leave South Africa. Former Director General of the National Youth Service Corps has advocated for decisive measures against banditry. On the foreign scene, Ghana pushes for concrete slavery reparations. In sport news, we hear that Rivers United strengthens squad with Kun Khalifat trio. Please stay tuned for details of these and other stories. The federal government has reaffirmed its commitment to infrastructure development aimed at improving connectivity and boosting economic activities across communities. The Senate President Godswill Akpabio, representing President Bola Tinubu, made this call during the commission of a road linking the international airport to Tunga Madaki community in Abuja. According to him, the government is focused on developing the community.
3: We will build the community. We shall also replace, and we will also elevate the standard of living of the community. Today, I must say that we have fulfilled that solemn promise.
2: He described the road as a vital economic access that will ease transportation, enhance livelihood, and ensure Nigerians experience the benefits of good governance.
3: And most importantly, we are unlocking the economic potential of Tunga Madaki and the surrounding communities, and guarantee that whether in the height of the dry season or the peak of the rain, our farmers can move their produce. Our children can go to school and businesses can thrive without disruption. That is what the Renewed Hope agenda of my administration is all about. Reducing hardship by building infrastructure that works for the people. We are building for generations to come. We will keep working day and night until every Nigerian feels the impact of good governance.
2: He also urged traditional rulers and residents of the community to maintain the road to ensure its sustainability.
3: But I urge you to protect this road. Do not build on the right of way. Do not dump refuse in the drain. This road belongs to you. Guard it, protect it so that it will last for you.
2: The Minister of Foreign Affairs, Bianca Ojoku, says the federal government will ensure that no Nigerian who has indicated interest in leaving South Africa is left behind. This is contained in a statement issued by the Special Assistant of the Minister on Communication and New Media today in Abuja. Bianca Ojoku disclosed that about 1,000 Nigerians had so far registered for evacuation from South Africa ahead of the June 30 deadline given by the anti-immigrant groups in the country. According to her, the first batch of 258 Nigerian nationals has been transported back from South Africa to Nigeria by the federal government. Retired Brigadier General Mahazaru Tesga, a former Director General of the National Youth Service Corps, has called for a more decisive approach to tackling insecurity. General Tesga said that negotiations alone cannot end banditry and terrorism in Nigeria. He made the remarks today in Kaduna while answering questions at a press briefing organized by colleagues, friends and associates of the late retired Major General Abubakar Rabi. Speaking on insecurity and negotiations with bandits, the retired general described security as a collective responsibility and questioned the effectiveness of engaging criminal groups without addressing the wider network that supports them. The Nigerian Export Promotion Council has said that the KB's 30th identified mineral deposits were critical to diversifying Nigeria's economy and reducing dependence on oil exports. The executive director and chief executive officer of NEPC, Noye Ayeni, disclosed this at the training of artisanal miners and stakeholders in Birnin, Kebbi. The training is on strategies to enhance the competitiveness of solid minerals export as part of efforts to diversify Nigeria's non-oil exports. It brought together government officials, mining operators, investors, development partners, and representatives of relevant agencies. The Adamawa State Police Command has arrested a narcotorious three-man gang terrorizing residents of Yola, the state capital, and communities. The command spokesman Suleiman Gurje, in a statement issued today, disclosed that operatives of D15 in the Criminal Investigation Department made the arrest during one of its operations. The statement pointed out that the arrest was as a result of the command's sustained fight against Sheila gang terrorism and other violent crimes across the state. According to the statement, the three suspects were involved in criminal conspiracy, possession of dangerous weapons, and banned substances. Up next.
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2: Ghana held a landmark global conference today seeking to translate growing political support for slavery reparations into a practical commitment towards justice. The United Nations in March adopted a landmark resolution that recognized that the transatlantic slave trade was the gravest crime against humanity. Since the adoption of the resolution in March, the campaign for reparatory justice has gathered unprecedented momentum, said Ghana's Foreign Minister Samuel Ablakwa. While non-binding, the resolution pushed for by Ghanaian President John Mahama goes beyond simple acknowledgement and asks nations involved in the slave trade to engage in restorative justice. Israel's war on Lebanon has now killed at least 3,912 people, wounded 11,873 others, and displaced more than 1 million since 2nd of March. This is according to the Health Emergency Operations Center of the Ministry of Public Health in its latest statement. Among the dead are hundreds of children, women, and health workers. Israeli airstrikes and artillery continue to target towns in southern Lebanon despite an agreement between the United States and Iran said to be formally signed on Friday to end the war on all fronts. Israeli officials have vowed to continue the invasion and occupation. Singer Timi Dakolo has urged men to rest when exhausted, arguing that constantly projecting strength does not prolong life and often comes at a personal cost. In a message shared on Instagram, the artist addressed men directly, noting that many feel pressure to appear unshakable even when fatigued. He cautioned that maintaining a facade of toughness offers no real protection, since even strong men face mortality. Nasrawa United technical advisor Ambroise Magood expressed pride in his team's performance despite their defeat to Ikorodu City in the semi-finals of the President Federation Cup. The Solid Miners were beaten 4-2 on penalties by Ikorodu City after both teams battled to a 1-1 draw in regulation time. Magood stated that the team will learn from the experience and return stronger and better prepared next season. Rivers United have completed the signing of three Queen Khalifa players as Affinity George bolsters the pride of Rivers Court ahead of the Nigeria Premier Football League and 2026 and 2027 Champions League campaigns. The players are midfielders Chukwumaso Amefola and Blessed Yamu, as well as striker James Ekebuke. Queen Khalifa turned their 2025 and 2026 season around with a late surge that saw them escape relegation. The Port Harcourt club are expected to strengthen further as they prepare for a demanding domestic and continental campaign in the 2026 and 2027 season. To end the news, a recap of the major headlines. The federal government has reaffirmed its commitment to infrastructure development aimed at improving connectivity and boosting economic activities across communities. The Minister of Foreign Affairs, Bianca Ojoku, says the federal government will ensure that no Nigerian who has indicated interest in leaving South Africa is left behind. Retired Brigadier General Muharazu Tezga, a former Director General of the National Youth Service Corps, has called for a more decisive approach to tackling insecurity. On the foreign scene, we brought you a report that Ghana held a landmark global conference today seeking to translate growing political support for slavery reparations into practical commitment towards justice. In sport news, you heard that Rivers United have completed the signing of three Queen Khalifa players as Finidi George bolsters the pride of Rivers Court ahead of the Nigeria Premier Football League and 2026 and 2027 Champions League campaigns. The news was edited by Babatunde Ajayi and produced by Nan Fashalvon. I am Gift Azamu. You can follow us on our social media platforms at just 937 Rhythm, Instagram, X, and Facebook. Nigeria is the only country we have, let's avoid acts that could destabilize the nation. Remember, we are one big family. Good evening, and many thanks for listening.
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0: What's up, y'all? This is JJ, world famous, the Macadon, the mic professor, and the certified black music historian. And y'all know what time it is. Welcome to the Top 7, Africa's longest running chart show, 28 years strong and still moving culture. Counting down the hottest joints, tearing up the playlists, timelines, clubs, and speakers right now. Plus one certified hip-hop classic for the real heads.
1: Number 7.
0: And sliding in at number 7, it's Geeking by Lil Yachty featuring Nems. This joint carries that futuristic Yachty bounce mixed with Nems's cool UK grill influence delivery. Production is clean, bass heavy, and psychedelic, the type of beat that floats but still knocks in the whip. Streaming wise, this record's been gaining serious traction across TikTok clips and DSP playlists, especially with younger rap audiences tapping into that ALT trap wave. And Nems, yeah, he's still building momentum globally. This collab definitely boosts his stateside credibility. Low-key vibe, yes, but still slaps. Check this out.
2: Yo,

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2: 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The hood shit with me like. 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
3: Put my little twin on the plate. 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

0: 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I'm JJ, world famous, the Mac of Dawn. And remember, y'all can follow us on Instagram at 937 Rhythm FM, on Facebook at 937 Rhythm FM Lagos, and on X at Rhythm 937 FM. 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And before that, y'all checked out at seven, Lil Yachty featuring Nemez and the song known as Geeking.
1: Number six.
0: And at number six, we got Alicia by Little Baby and Hot Boy. Now, this one is straight melodic pain music, moody piano loops, trap drums, street poetry, you know what I mean? All the ingredients. Little Baby keeps it polished with that emotionally detached flow, while Hot Boy brings rawness and hunger to the record. Production follows that modern ATL formula, likely crafted by producers from Baby's usual camp, like Section 8, Wheezy-inspired collaborators. The streets are definitely rocking with this one already, and it's showing early streaming movement and rap playlists and YouTube rotations. Late night drive music for sure. Check this out.

0: This is the top seven on the Rhythm Nation. Straight up, no ice. I'm JJ, internationally known, the Mecca Don. And don't forget to check us out on Instagram at 937 Rhythm FM. More significantly, y'all can check us out from any part of the universe. 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And for the record, you'll check that at 6. Lil Baby and Hot Boy and the song known as Alicia.
1: Number 5.
0: This evening's number 5 belongs to Asake with Forgiveness. Now this joint is right here. Pure emotion. Asake balances spiritual reflection with rhythm in a way only he can. You still get the Ama piano inspired bounce, but lyrically he's talking accountability, growth, and peace of mind. Production carries that familiar Magic Sticks inspired DNA, layered percussion, chant style harmonies, and heavy log drums. The song has already sparked strong fan reactions online, and expectations are high for it to become another major streaming success across Africa and the diaspora. At this point in time, Asake does not really miss it. Check this out.

0: This is the top seven on the Rhythm Nation. I'm JJ, world famous the Mecca Don, still kicking the ballistics from side to side. And remember, y'all can follow us on Instagram at 937 Rhythm FM, on Facebook at 937 Rhythm FM Lagos, and on X at Rhythm 937 FM. And before that, y'all checked out at 5, Ashake, and the song known as Forgiveness. And that song, if you ask me, is off the hinges.
1: Number 4.
0: This evening's number 4 is provided by The Baby, who features Young Miami and YK Nice. It's known as Pop That Thing, the remix. And this one is straight club energy. No overthinking, just bass, attitude and talk. The Baby slides in with that signature animated delivery. Young Miami adds that city girl's flavor and confidence. YK Nice helps keep the remix gritty, you know what I mean, and active. Production is built for the strip clubs, forgive me, and party circuits. Heavy 808s. Catchy hooks and bounce everywhere. It's already buzzing across social media clips and party playlists, especially in South Stateside. Definitely outside music. Check this out.
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0: This is a top seven on the Rhythm Nation, and JAJ, internationally known the Mecca Don, the Mike Professor, and the certified black music historian, coming at you straight out of Lagos, Nigeria. This is the top seven, and y'all just checked out at number four. Pop That Thing, the remix, provided by The Baby featuring Young Miami and YK Nice.
1: Number three.
0: We're gonna drop the tempo a little bit. This evening's number three song. It's known as Falling by Chris Brown, who features Leon Thomas. Vocally, yeah, this one is dangerous, you know what I mean? Chris Brown delivers those smooth, layered harmonies he's known for, while Leon Thomas brings soul, texture, and elite songwriting energy to the song. Production leans into modern R&B, warm synths, soft drums, atmospheric melodies, real late-night energy. Leon Thomas has been quietly becoming one of the most respected creative forces in R&B, and this collaboration feels like a perfect match. Expect the song to climb steadily on urban radio and streaming playlists. Certified headphones music, because you don't want to let anything out. Check this out.

0: This is the top seven on the Rhythm Nation. I'm JJ, world famous The Mecca Don. And the seven this evening, Lil Yachty featuring Nems with Geeking. Lil Baby and Hot Boy are at six with Alicia. Asha Cat is at five with Forgiveness. The Baby's at four featuring Young Miami and YK Nice with Pop That Thing. Chris Brown's at three featuring Leon Thomas with Falling. And at two from 1998, DMX featuring Faith Evans with How's It Going Down.
1: And now for the number one song for the top seven champs at seven.
0: And sitting comfortably at the number one spot this week, Back Outside by BNXN featuring SARS. 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

0: Y'all been listening to a presentation of the top seven on the Rhythm Nation, produced by Manasa Musa, aka Musaveli, JJ, world famous The Macadon. And I'll be back on the next one at seven. So until next time, stay sharp, stay safe, and pop up the volume to the MAX.
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0: 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We must remain observant following the outbreak of the disease in Central Africa. 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
2: Messi flying forward. Leo Messi! He transcends time! His 200th cap! His 6th World Cup! Another majestic moment for Lionel Messi!
3: On Squadron Football Special.
4: That is absolutely glorious!
3: Squadron Football Special.
4: This is magnificent!
5: Hello fans, it's another exciting edition of Squadron Football Special brought to you by Squadron Dark Rum. And we are live in the studio to give you all the juicy news from the world of football. Talk about the FIFA World Cup happening in the United States of America, Canada, and also Mexico. Definitely the deal is going down. Goals are plenty, players are shining, and teams are getting points as much as they can. And that's why we are in the studio today to give you all the analysis, prediction, talk about all the news you need to know as it concerns the World Cup. We will be dishing them out on today's episode of Squadron Football Special. My name is Timmy, and I'm not alone in the studio, as I've got Edwin Onyebolise, a Manchester United fan, in the studio with me today.
6: Definitely excited to be here. It's not about Manchester United, even though we are coming back stronger next season. It's all about the FIFA World Cup, and Timmy, Amber, the big boys are in town. Kylian Mbappe, Erling Haaland, Lionel Messi, and the rest of them, they just told us that, you know what, last week was for the newbies. This week is our week. I'm sure our listeners have enjoyed all the games so far.
5: Absolutely, enjoyment in the air, and definitely we're still bringing you that enjoyment on today's show. When we come back from this break, yes, we'll be diving into the enjoyment of plenty analysis first from the local scene, and then we'll move on to better things. We'll be back.
1: Lovers of Squadron Dark Rum and the game of football have one thing in common: the passion to always win. It is our obsession and our tradition. It's not just about being a spectator, but also a participant. The road to victory is not an easy one, but we forge ahead anyway. Not just 11, but millions. For it is in the surge of victory that we are united. And when the whistle blows, we rejoice. And with a glass of Squadron Dark Rum, we satisfy our taste for victory. Squadron Dark Rum, a taste of freedom. 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Drink responsibly.

0: All right, welcome back from that break. And Edwin, let's start from the Nigerian Women's Football League. You've got to say that Edo Queens, champions of the NWFL for the 2025-2026 season. The good news for Edo Queens is the fact that they will be repping Nigeria in the Wafubi CAF Women's Competition. Talking about the CAF Women's Champions League, where they will have the opportunity to qualify for the main event. But it's a tricky one because the Nigerian team has been able to go as far as possible in the CAF Champions League, talking about going to win it, even though we are dominant from the women's angle of football as it concerns the Super Falcons, the Flamingos, and also the Flag Falconets.
1: I don't know how to say this, but I'll try to be succinct. Let's draw parallels with the Super Eagles and the MPFL. You will notice that as good as the Super Eagles can be, our MPFL clubs perform woefully on the continent. Similarly with the Super Falcons, you look at the MPFL teams on the continent, they haven't been able to leave the mark on the continent because whether we like it or not, the foreign pros are still the vital cog in the machine of the national team. So you look at how our clubs are. Rivers United were the first team to get into the group stage of the CAF Champions League for the first time since God knows how long, almost a decade ago. So to me, I'm no longer surprised. It just tells us that we are so far behind in terms of our development when it comes to our local league. This is nothing against the players, but it's just that they are under-equipped to challenge when it comes to a higher level, and that higher level is continental football.
0: Hopefully we'll get to see Edo Queens at least go as far as possible, if not even win the tournament, at least get to the semi-finals. That's a good taking if you ask me.
1: That's a good one, considering that the CAF Champions League just started about 3-4 seasons ago. If you can get to the semi-final, it's a good
0: more
1: one.
0: Money for you also.
1: More money for you. But I don't want to talk about the money part because you know how money can be a very different conversation in this part of the world. But I feel that when it comes to the football itself, when it comes to administration, when it comes to development of talent, that should be the focus and not money.
0: All right, it's not about money, it's about developing talents. Hopefully, we'll develop more and more talents and also make money on the side.
1: Make money on the side. But those who chop the money.
0: I don't know what he's talking about.
1: I didn't say anything.
0: I don't know what he's talking about. All right, we'll take a break to still hear from our sponsors. When we come back, it'll be time for us to get into the enjoyments that Edwin talked about, the FIFA World Cup.
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5: I've got the full package.
4: Drops it on a dime. Messi flicks it ahead. Gonzalez chasing. Swings the cross through over Julian Alvarez. Messi. Gonzalez. Back to Messi. Messi!

0: some of the controversies surrounding the World Cup. Iran are still not allowed to train in the United States of America after their game against New Zealand. They were told that they were leaving almost immediately. Also, Edwin, in Canada, the man that Ghana depends on solely for inspiration, in quote now, Thomas Partey, has been denied entry into Canada. Edwin, this is no longer about football. It's about the political jingoism that is going on in the world.
1: See, me, I don't know when people say, when people say politics and football should not be mixed. That's a laughable statement, because over the years, we've seen the interference of government in football, and there's nothing FIFA can do about it. Only that this time, the popular saying that all fingers are not equal. So, for some countries, they have a pass. Other countries, they don't have a pass. So, I'm not entirely surprised. United States, in this particular time, are in the midst of some really, really interesting political climb. And you get a feeling that that will translate or transcend into major sporting events or entertainment events. And this time, it's all about football. Iran and United States are locked in a battle. We know all about that one. I don't want to go into the politics of that. With Thomas Partey, there's still an impending rape case in England. And when you have cases like that, you get the cases like that tend to rub off on the players generally. So, two examples that you cited, two with different background story, different subplot, one political, the other has to do with sexual assault. But all in all, you also have to talk about the Uruguay national team that were embarrassed. I thought that was embarrassing for them, where they had to stand in the line, they had dogs sniffing through their luggages and stuff like that. It was embarrassing, but it just tells you that going forward, FIFA has to be intentional in choosing or picking who will host a FIFA World Cup, because football, or the World Cup, is for everybody.
0: Yeah, football is for everybody, and that's the basis of this tournament. All right, Edwin, let's get into the action on the field of play. You've got to say the big countries are showing up, maybe apart from Spain, yes, but Argentina, they are in there. France, they are in there. You've got to talk about these big countries showing up on the big day. Maybe Brazil didn't show up, but they played against one of the champions from Africa. They are really champions. You might want to argue that. But Edwin, it's a critical time at this point.

0: France doing against Senegal, you've got to take the bull by the horn if you want to go as far in this competition.
1: Timmy, I'm going to give some of these teams a pass because it's the first game. They're still trying to get into rhythm. The season just ended a couple of weeks ago. And you also have to factor in the humid weather, the heat also in the United States of America. But that aside, there's a reason why France and Argentina are tipped by many to win the World Cup. You look at the quality in depth that France have. You look at Argentina also, the quality in depth that they have. And they have a certain Lionel Messi, while France have a certain Kylian Mbappe. These teams will score goals. These teams will find ways to win. And these are the stories that we want to see in the deeper parts of the World Cup. I think Spain will try and get their acts together. The likes of England, the likes of Portugal also will bring their A-game to the tournament. It's going to be a fascinating one. But so far, so good. It's been mixed. You've seen a bit of upsetting results. The likes of Cape Verde getting a point against Spain. You've seen also the big boys flexing their muscles in France and Argentina. Don't forget, a certain Norway for the first time in the World Cup since 1998. Erling Braut Haaland showing that he's still Mr. Inevitable for Norway. It has been a brilliant World Cup on the pitch, but off the pitch, my hands are up. I have nothing to say about that.
0: But anyway, still talking about the FIFA World Cup and looking into the round two of games in the group games. What are your expectations? Netherlands, I think at a point in time, you just have to say they need to come to the party, drawing 2-2 against Japan. You look at Uruguay, who couldn't beat Saudi Arabia. Also, you look at Brazil. You've got to say these big teams need to show up in the second round of games. And also, talking about the African countries, Edwin, putting it into the same line of thoughts. We've not seen African side doing the magic, apart from maybe you just want to give it to Ivory Coast, the only team who has won from Africa. But Edwin, you have a say on this.
1: Yeah, Timmy, let me start from the African contingent. Truth must be said that they haven't particularly had the best of opponents in terms of the quality of teams they faced. Algeria faced Argentina, defending champion. Senegal faced France, a finalist in 2022. Ivory Coast against Ecuador, I thought that was a good matchup, and Ivory Coast prevailed in the end of it. South Africa faced Mexico, and as bad as they are, Mexico on their home turf, you expected them to get something from that game. So all in all, it's been mixed reaction for the African continent, but when you look at the teams they faced thus far at the World Cup, I don't think I'll be batting an eyelid or being too overly critical of their performance. For the other teams, Brazil, Netherlands, Uruguay, I think Brazil should get 3 points on the board. They face Haiti in the next game. Netherlands should get all 3 points on the board. Uruguay, I thought they were disappointing against Saudi Arabia. I could have expected them to get 3 points in that game, but it wasn't to be. But the good thing to me is that even top place teams can still qualify. 8 of them can still qualify for the round of 32. So all is not lost. But now the points need to be on board.
0: For now, yes, the points need to be on board, and hopefully the points will come for those teams trying to get into the next round, which is the round of 32. Okay, enough of the World Cup for now, as we get a break now to hear from our fans. When we come back, it'll be time for us to get into other matters of Squadron Football Special.
2: Lovers of Squadron Dark Rum and the game of football have one thing in common: the passion to always win.
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2: It is our obsession and our tradition. It's not just about being a spectator, but also a participant. The road to victory is not an easy one, but we forge ahead anyway. Not just 11, but millions. For it is in the surge of victory that we are united. Oh, we see rejoice. Squadron Dark Rum. For sale 18. 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
1: Welcome back. 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It is the FIFA World Cup, and today I'm asking football fans to tell us their favorite World Cup moment.

0: Will go out, can shoot, lightning quick, drip, going on the back of what I saw. Not comes the goal, is it?
1: And in us, we hear they have stepped up their pursuit of Roma midfielder Manuel Kone and are reported to have an agreement with the players' representatives.
0: These are the kind of players Arteta likes, players with good technical ability, but defensively very resolute, very strong, very physical, and also athletic. It's going to take a lot of money to price him from AS Roma, but hey, if Mikel Arteta wants him, I think he's going to make the jump. Leaving Roma to Arsenal is a big jump.
1: And finally, Edwin, Ruben Amorim to AC Milan. Yeah. And also Manchester United are setting a £40 million valuation for the transfer of Marcus Rashford, but they are not selling him to either City or Liverpool.
0: Ruben Amorim to Milan. He said Milan is one of those teams he dreamt of coaching. I also dream of coaching Manchester. I dream of coaching Manchester United. So when it happens, I said it here first. For Marcus Rashford, I don't know what to say to me. For all the
1: £40 million, Edwin.
0: For all the pandering to Barcelona, at the end of the day, Barcelona are not willing to pay €30 million for him. It says a lot about where he's right now. I wouldn't entirely rule him out of getting back into the Manchester United team, but on the basis of what has happened in the last 24 months, I don't think he's a guaranteed starter. The best option for him is to leave Manchester United. Which club would that be? It has to be a downgrade, because if Barcelona is not coming for you, definitely PSG don't want you, Bayern Munich don't want you, Real Madrid is not going to get you, Manchester United will not get you, you're not going to Liverpool or City. Where next for Rashford? Fingers crossed, let's see what happens after the World Cup.
1: Let's see what happens after then. And on that note, we have to take a break to still hear from our sponsors. When we come back, plenty more on Squadron Football Special.
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1: All right, welcome back from that break. And Edwin, let's really get into the prediction and analysis segment, as we hope you are putting on your pundit hat, the Houdini hat. Edwin, let's start from Turkey taking on Paraguay, Netherlands taking on Sweden.
0: Turkey-Paraguay, I'm going for over 1.5. Timmy, you look at the World Cup, it has produced, most of the games have produced at least 2 goals, so I'm going for over 1.5. You can go for anybody win. Draw has been something you haven't associated with this World Cup. And for the other game, Netherlands-Sweden, Sweden can take solace in the fact that they have 3 points on board, so it doesn't mean that they have to go against Netherlands. For Netherlands, they need to get a win at all costs, so I'm going to see, we're going to see an open end-to-end game. I'm going for both teams to score here. I'm going for over 1.5 also.
1: Germany taking on Ivory Coast, Tunisia taking on Japan.
0: I foresee a low-scoring game here, even though Germany put 7 past Curaçao. I'm going for under 3.5 here. You can also go for a Germany double chance. Tunisia versus Japan. For Japan, they were absolutely brilliant against Netherlands. I expect them to get a win here. One up should suffice. Japan to score, Japan to win either half. I think those are very, very good options if you're looking at this market.
1: And finally, Belgium taking on Iran. Uruguay taking on Cabo Verde.
0: Belgium versus Iran. I'm going for a Belgium win here, even though Iran got a point against New Zealand. I'm going for over 1.5 also in this particular tie. And in the final game, it is Cabo Verde versus Uruguay. To me, you expect Cabo Verde to sit back.

0: pass. It was boring for me.
1: Nah, but I got tired at some point.
0: I'm not entirely surprised because when you look at the statistics, Spain have only won 3 games
1: at the World Cup.
0: World Cup since 2010.
1: Yeah.
0: Since that 2010 final, they've won only 3 games.
1: Tells you the story.
0: So I'm not entirely surprised.
1: And if you remember that in 2014 they got out of the group stage.
0: Yeah, 2014 got out of the group stage.
1: Knocked out by.
0: They were knocked out by what's it called? They were knocked out by Morocco in the round of 16 without scoring.
1: And in 2018 they were knocked out by Russia.
0: Yeah, Russia.
1: Yeah. Tells you the story of Spain. And let's talk about our game of the week. We have plenty of them.
0: All right, TBI, game of the week. Where do we start? Germany 7, Kurosawa. I'm sorry, Kurosawa. The big boys are in town. What he mentions, you have Iran versus New Zealand, ended 2-2. And Netherlands, Japan, ended 2-2. This has been my game of the tournament so far.
1: Yeah, Netherlands, Japan. I didn't see Japan bouncing back after going 2-1 down.
0: And they play good football.
1: Yeah, they play very good football. Surprising thing is the coach, who is always bringing up some numbers.
0: Yeah.
1: To change tactics, I guess. And then we have something for our fans, a World Cup fact. You can give that to us.
0: Yeah, Lionel Messi scored his first hat-trick at the FIFA World Cup against Algeria.
1: Who would have thought that Lionel Messi hasn't scored a hat-trick at the World Cup?
0: Better late than never. He became the oldest player also to score a FIFA World Cup hat-trick.
1: Interesting times, sir. Good one for Messi, by the way. Anyway, talking about a quick one, that foul from Messi.
0: That was a red card, Timmy.
1: Red card.
0: Let's not argue about that.
1: Thank you very much. Thank you. We agree on that. And we have to congratulate our last week winners on the show. Thank you so much for always being a part of this superlative squad of football special. We appreciate you. And this is another opportunity for you to also win loads of branded prizes on the show today, because we still have a trivia question for you to answer, and Edwin has that for us.
0: All right, here is our trivia for the week. Who scored the first goal at the ongoing 2026 FIFA World Cup? Who scored the first goal at the ongoing 2026 FIFA World Cup?
1: Yes, sir, you know the answer. Hit us up on our social media pages. Facebook, it is Squadron Football Special on Radio. Squadron Football Special on Radio on Facebook. You've got to like our page. And also on Instagram, you can also put in your answers there. Squadron_NIG. Squadron_NIG. That's on Instagram. Remember to send your name and also your location where you're sending your answer from. And make sure the answer is correct so that you can win our branded prizes. And this is where we draw a curtain on today's show of Squadron Football Special, brought to you by Squadron.com. A taste of freedom. So happy that the World Cup is still going on stronger. And I definitely know that you are also enjoying this game, even though they happen for midnight. Any which way, we'll come your way again next week with plenty to talk about as it concerns football. Till then, keep enjoying Squadron. And shout out to all who have been listening to us, to also our producer Bassi, and also to Tito the Fire. A big shout out to you all. See you guys next week.
0: From me, Edwin Onyebolisi, enjoy all of the action from the FIFA World Cup. And make sure you do that with a glass of Squadron Dark Rum, the taste of freedom.
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7: The party starts when DJ Half is on the spin table. So what we're waiting for, DJ Half, let's get a party started. The Dazzling Radio King says so. Bobby Dazzling.

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